0: Leclerc has dominated the British Grand Prix after the safety car led the field to a checkered flag in an F1 race of late drama. George Russell finished a fortunate second for Mercedes, with fellow Brit Lewis Hamilton completing the podium for Ferrari, but under investigation for a potential yellow flag breach. Australia's Oscar Piastri missed out on making a point in 11th place. The McLaren driver's challenge effectively ended early after he was forced to make a pit stop for sustaining damage at the end of lap one.
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2: Thank you very much, National Radio News. You are listening to The Daily Show. Will Prott with you this morning. Plenty more coming up. I'm with you until 12 p.m. Eva is away. That is okay, though. The show goes on. Having a quick look at weather, it will reach a top of 17 degrees in the city today. Expect showers up to 7 millimetres. It's currently 14 degrees. And looking at traffic in Eastlakes, Wentworth Avenue below Southern Cross Drive, there's a multi-vehicle crash there. Heavy traffic conditions eastbound. Henry Lawson Drive at Milperra Road, a truck breakdown has shut two eastbound lanes. In Yagoona, the Hume Highway at Saltish Street, there's a truck breakdown which has shut one westbound lane. And in Arncliffe, Wickham Street, approaching the Princess Highway westbound, there's a crash there. Heavy traffic conditions. And there's emergency roadwork along the M5 motorway in Bexley, one of two westbound lanes are shut. Well, coming up next, I'll be chatting with one of the organisers behind the Other Worlds Zine Fair, the annual Sydney Fair of Zines. Artists, small independent publishers, and comics is back this weekend. Stay tuned, that's coming up very shortly. This track now, though, is Tread Lightly by Paris Satosif.

0: You are listening to the Monday Daily on 2SER, and that was Old Chair by Warren Mason. So, the Otherworld Zine Fair started as a political response to and boycott of the Zine Fair at the Museum of Contemporary Art in 2014. Now, in 2026, Otherworlds is back for another year, this time bigger than ever, at the Peter Forsyth Auditorium in Glebe. This morning, I'm joined on the line by Tim Ungaro. Good morning, Tim.
1: Hi, how are you going, Aidan?
0: I'm good, thanks. So, Otherworlds is now in its 12th year, which is pretty massive. Can you tell us about the political origins of the fair and why these values are still relevant today to the fair?
1: Yeah, no worries. So like you said, the fair started in 2014. In that year, artists in the Biennale of Sydney were boycotting the festival due to the Biennale's links with a corporation that was running security and cleaning services on Manus Island and Nauru, the offshore detention centres. Mm. And the MCA was also sponsored by the same corporation. So that in that year, in solidarity with the Biennale artists, some zine makers decided to boycott the MCA zine fair. And we decided to put on our own fair. And that's how Otherworlds was started.
0: Wow. Yeah. So that's pretty important. So you're in an even bigger venue this year than previous years. What excites you about this year's stallholders?
1: Well, I think, I'm excited that the fair's on and it's been running for 12 years because, I think anyone who's living in this current moment can see that a lot of our mainstream politics and our culture is still driven by racist and colonial ideas. Mm. The thing that I guess excites me every year is that there's just new people making zines every year. And there's people in the fair this year that I've never met. I've never read their zines. And I'm really excited to see their stuff. I'm also, a lot of it for me is about seeing my friends and supporting their work. And, you know, there's people at the fair who have been making zines for 20 plus years. And every time they make something, I'm excited to see it. It's a really good mix, I think.
0: Awesome. So it's a real community.
1: Absolutely. Yeah.
0: Sorry. So do you make zines yourself?
1: I do. Yeah. I've been working on something, but I also have a toddler, so I probably won't have it ready in time. Mm. People are interested in learning about who's tabling at the fair this year. A really good way to find out is go on Instagram or other socials and search for Otherworld Zine Fair. Around this time, a couple of weeks before the fair, people are getting really excited because they're finishing off their zine and they'll be posting photos about their work. And that's a really good way of finding out which zine makers you want to see on the day.
0: Totally awesome. And so do you think that zine making, I guess, and you sort of touched on this, is an important thing to be doing in the current climate?
1: Yeah, I think it is. I think, I like zines personally because, it's a very democratic art form. Anyone can pick up a piece of paper and tell a story. There's some really ambitious zines that get made that, might take a few years to create. And there are some zines that are made in, overnight. And I think they're all valid. And I think that's one of the great things about zines. I think there's a lack of working class voices in our culture. Mm-hmm. And I think zines provide a platform for all kinds of people to tell stories, which is one of the things I love about them.
0: Awesome. Yeah, totally. And so what would you say to someone who's never been to the fair before? Why should they attend?
1: Well, it's just got a really good buzz when you go there. The room is buzzing. It's just really positive, and it's basically a room full of people who are just making things and want to share them with other people. And it's just a great day. The feeling after a zine fair is always one of elation. Mm. And the next day there's a bit of a come down because it's like a utopian space in a way.
0: Totally.
1: If you haven't been there, you should experience it.
0: Awesome. Well, you heard that, everyone. Thank you so much, Tim, for chatting with us. Good luck with the fair. So Otherworld Zine Fair will be held at the Peter Forsyth Auditorium in Glebe on Saturday the 11th of June from 11 a.m. to 4 p.m. So that's this coming Saturday. Check out Otherworld Zine Fair on Instagram for more information. This next track is Part of the Crowd by Leah Senior.

0: Hi, my name is Will. I'm a host of the Monday Daily Show. I love 2SER because it gives journalism students like myself a kickstart in their career.
1: Ladies and gentlemen, if you explore the frontiers of electronic music this evening on Shadows of Tomorrow. 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
0: 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Will Prott with you this morning on The Daily Show. It's just gone 10:30 a.m, so time for a quick weather and traffic update. It's currently 14 degrees in the city. It'll reach a top of 17 degrees today. Expect showers up to 7 millimetres. And having a quick look at the traffic now in Castle Hill, Terminus Street at Crane Road. There's a two-car crash there. The road is closed in a westbound direction. And at Yaguna, the Hume Highway at Saltash Street, there's a truck breakdown, which has shut one westbound lane there. Well, next up, I am talking to 21-year-old Sam Braman, who is campaigning for government action on NANGs after his own experience with addiction and psychosis related to the drug. Stay tuned for that. It'll be interesting to hear what he has to say about the new government restrictions that New South Wales introduced in regards to the sale of NANGs or nitrous oxide, the party drug. He'll be joining me live. Coming up very shortly, this track for you now, though, is Opening in the Gate by Chanel Beats.

0: That track was Rosa by Ducks. You are listening to 2SER 107.3. Thank you so much for your company this morning. It's The Daily Show. Eva is away today. You're joined by Will Prott. Well, nitrous oxide, commonly called nangs, have been a common sight at Australian house parties for years. They are largely unregulated and many see them as an innocuous party drug with no lasting consequences. 21-year-old Sam Bramman was no different. That's until his use of the drug led to addiction and psychosis that took over his life. Since then, he has been campaigning for government regulation of the substance, including completing a 350-kilometre run from Sydney to Canberra last fortnight to push lawmakers to do something about the dangerous drug. Well, today I'm talking to Sam about his efforts. Hello, Sam. Welcome to the show.
1: Hello, Will. Thanks for having me on today.
0: Thank you for your time. We really appreciate it. So where and when did you first come into contact with nangs? How were you introduced to them?
1: Yeah, so I was at a house party in 2023. Mm-hmm. I was 19 years old, graduated not long before that. And yeah, I was at a house party and they were on the table. I saw people using them. I'd known a little bit about what nitrous oxide and nangs were. Yeah, it was labelled to me as a fun party drug. The high lasted 30 seconds. And yeah, within a few weeks, I was travelling to different tobacconists, craving it, took control of my life, like really quickly down a spiral.
0: Yeah, so the impact on your life must have been, you know, really, really significant. Can you kind of talk us through what happened in the following weeks and months after that addiction kind of took hold?
1: Yeah, so 6 months after I first tried a nang, I was completely out of touch with reality. I was in a drug-induced psychosis and I'd traveled from Sydney to Gold Coast in my car on like kind of a rampage. Mm. And yeah, very scary experience. Thankfully, my parents flew up to the Gold Coast and kind of intercepted me, took me to the hospital, and then I spent 2 months in a psych ward and then a year and a half recovering in bed at home. So,
0: it's a long time to recover. Wow.
1: Yeah. Took a big toll on my brain. My mental, my physical. So,
0: But Sam, you've turned this all around. You've since recovered and you've really led a push and for new restrictions and new laws in New South Wales, and you've been successful. Are you happy with the laws that New South Wales has introduced recently?
1: Yeah. So New South Wales was kind of at the bottom, compared to states and territories around nitrous oxide regulation. And after completing my run and also, being on some TV programs and news programs, the government's listened, and they have arguably the toughest laws in the country. So it's coming into effect in November, and also along with this, the health minister has said that I'm going to be running an education program, because you know there can be laws, but there's also got to be education and information surrounding that, because I think that not a lot of people know the actual dangers of nangs or even what nangs are. I'm just trying to prevent other people from going down a similar path to what I did. So, yeah, very happy with the new restrictions. And, yeah, I'm trying to inspire other states to follow and get some national harmony.
0: Mm. And given that this has had such a huge impact on your life, has it been challenging to talk about your struggle with nangs so publicly?
1: I think, personally, like, so from an outside perspective, it might be like, oh, this guy, like, he's brave for talking about his addiction on, you know, these platforms. But for me, I'm thinking like, you know, in that year and a half of recovery, I was like, okay, my life could either go two ways. One, I'd stay in this kind of depressed and sick state, or like I turn that pain that I had into some sort of purpose. So I think that, spreading my message about my No to Nangs initiative, it's kind of, it's not been challenging because, you know, it's what I feel like my purpose is. And it's the purpose I found. So, yeah.
0: Yeah, and you've absolutely been successful as well, Sam. So well done. And a couple of weeks ago, I believe you ran from Sydney to Canberra all in a few days. Can I ask what chose you to firstly run, and how was that experience?
1: Yeah, so what made me decide to run was the fact that in this year and a half of recovery, I'd gained 30 kilos and like kind of moving slower, and you know, I finally got back into the gym and I hopped on the treadmill and I was just thinking, all right, I felt so good after doing the treadmill. I'm like, all right, I got to incorporate this into my Notre Dame's initiative. And I thought, what better place to run to than Parliament House, where lawmakers reside.
0: Yeah, absolutely. I absolutely love that. And it's worked. And not only have you turned your life around, but you are certainly going to affect the lives of many others in a very positive way. So thank you so much, Sam, for coming on the show to share your story so candidly, to talk about this really important issue. Appreciate it.
1: Thank you heaps, Will.
0: Thanks, Sam. We appreciate your time. This next track is Wings. 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

Lam Sing by Kun Narin. You're listening to 2SER 107.3, The Daily Show Will Prop With You. Before that track, we had Charlie's Eyes by Crystal Rivers. Well, a little earlier in the show, we were talking about the FIFA president's decision to remove a red card for a USA striker, which will allow him to play in the next match of the competition against Belgium. We asked for your opinion on our text line. It is 0468441073. Someone has asked, I wonder if any money changed hands between Trump and FIFA president. It's an interesting observation. I wonder that as well. We also had a text from Paul, the Hotspur hippie. Excuse my mispronunciation of that one. But Paul has said that given the referee for the USA-Australia game had previously been banned for match fixing for 6 months in 2005 and gave the USA a ridiculous offside goal and didn't give any decisions to Australia, I'm not surprised that we're going to see a bit more corruption from FIFA and the USA in this World Cup. It's an interesting observation, Paul. I was not aware that that referee had been banned for match fixing. You think if he got banned, he wouldn't be allowed a referee in the world's biggest soccer tournament, but apparently so. What do you think? Let us know. The text line is 0468441073. We're very keen to hear your thoughts this morning. It is 3 minutes to 11 and then we'll have your news. But first, this track is Maraviglia by Gabriella Poso. Thanks for your company. 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
1: Hello, I'm Alyssa Delfs. Australia and Fiji have sealed a new defence alliance, marking a major diplomatic win for Anthony Albanese for influence in the Pacific. The Prime Minister inked Fiji as Australia's fourth regional ally in a signing ceremony with his Fijian counterpart at State House in Suva this morning. The Ocean of Peace Alliance and Vuvale Union Agreement join the list of deals finalised by the Albanese government with Pacific nations. Australia has mutual defence pacts with the US and New Zealand, with Papua New Guinea's Puk Puk Treaty coming into effect on Wednesday. Meanwhile, the Prime Minister has apologised this morning for comments he made about pop star Kylie Minogue while playing a game during a podcast appearance. The comments were made during an interview with Nikki Osborne and prompted backlash, leading Prime Minister Albanese to issue a statement today. Deputy Prime Minister Richard Marles defended the Prime Minister's record on policies for women following the interview, while Social Services Minister Tanya Plibersek also backed the PM, speaking to Nine.
2: If what the Prime Minister is saying is that he's a fan of Kylie Minogue, I guess that puts him in a group with millions of other Australians, including me. I'm a big fan of Kylie's as well.
1: Australia's peak medical body is calling on the government to mandate the Health Star rating system to support healthier food choices. Peter Hislop reports.
3: In a new submission, the Australian Medical Association has urged Food Standards Australia New Zealand to move ahead with mandating the HSR system. The AMA describes it as a significant step forward, strengthening the country's front-of-pack nutrition labelling and ensures people have access to clear, consistent information about the food they buy. The association's president, Danielle McMullen, says consumers deserve transparent and easy-to-understand information about the nutritional content of the food they're buying. After more than a decade of voluntary implementation, just 37% of packaged foods display a Health Star rating, far short of the government's 70% target.
1: Australian authorities are ramping up surveillance and testing of wildlife and livestock after New South Wales became the country's third state to confirm a case of H5N1 bird flu. Last week, a migratory seabird was found near the coastal town of Hawke's Nest and returned a preliminary positive result for the highly pathogenic virus. It's prompted calls from experts who are urging Australians not to panic buy poultry or eggs as testing continues. And a sunrise celebration has marked the start of NAIDOC Week for residents of a Victorian community, providing a time to reflect and celebrate. The state's Barwon Coast community have come together for a didgeridoo performance and an activity highlighting connection to country, plants and animals. Event organiser Sarah Eccles told National Radio News, NAIDOC Week is a time to gather and share.
4: The importance of celebration and reflection and the strength that we all have as a society together in honouring the oldest living culture and the many generations before it and how that has come through into Australian society and culture. Just really want to really celebrate it as a gathering time and a sharing time.
1: And overseas, US President Donald Trump has spoken to his Russian counterpart, offering to help find a solution to the Ukraine war. A Kremlin aide confirmed the two leaders spoke by telephone for nearly 90 minutes overnight. President Trump reportedly made the offer in the context of his participation next week at the NATO summit in Turkey. And taking a look at AFL, St Kilda were too good for Essendon overnight, handing them a loss 117-50. St Kilda coach Ross Lyons says it was a good match.
5: Oh, it's always good to get an AFL win, so yeah, we'll take it and move on. We've got a 6-day break and mentally already preparing for Port, really. I think they're in a tight tussle with the informed Kangaroos.
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6: Thank you very much, National Radio News. You're listening to 2SER. This is The Daily Show with Will Prott. Just gone past 11 a.m. Having a look at weather, it is currently 15 degrees in the city. It'll reach top of 17 degrees later today. Expect showers up to 7 millimetres expected. And having a look on the roads in Castle Hill, Terminus Street at Crane Road, there's a two-car crash which is affecting one lane westbound and one lane eastbound. In Cabramatta West, Cabramatta Road West at Water Street, a car crash has shut one westbound lane. The M4 motorway at Coleman Street, there's a truck breakdown affecting one westbound lane. And in Yuguna, the Hume Highway at Salter Street, there's a truck breakdown which has shut one of three westbound lanes. Well, I am joined by Aidan again because we are discussing the PM, Anthony Albanese. He has found himself in hot water this morning after an appearance on a podcast. Aidan, can you just give us a little bit of a summary. What's happened?
7: Yeah, so I think it was yesterday, or published on Friday, sorry, I should say.
6: Yeah.
7: The Bush Deep podcast hosted by Nikki Osborne. So the Prime Minister, Anthony Albanese, appeared on that and was asked to play a game of shag, marry, date.
6: Oh, dear.
7: Yes, involving Kylie Minogue, Nicole Kidman and Rhonda Birchmore. Now, he did initially sort of hesitate and mention that he just got married, but then sort of when pushed, you know, what would happen if his marriage broke down, he went, oh, Kylie, clearly, to which the host said, you'd marry Kylie and shag her and date her. And then he said, all of the above.
6: Oh, my goodness.
7: Which is pretty shocking, really. It's not the best from anyone. It's quite misogynistic anyway, but especially from sort of the person who holds the highest political office in this country.
6: Absolutely. And I'm so surprised that the PM found himself in that situation and chose to answer the question.
7: Yes, you would think, I mean, for a start, you would think that there would be some kind of vetting or talking about the question beforehand from the Prime Minister's office. You would think as well that given that the host said in this interview that they ask this question to every person who appears on the show, you would think that the PM might think twice before appearing.
6: Yeah,
7: and
6: you would think.
7: You would also think when given that he could have simply said, you know, no, I'm not going to answer that. I think that's not right. Mm. That's misogynistic. That's crude.
6: But he played into it, didn't he? Yeah,
7: exactly.
6: And it is interesting. I wonder if he's trying to appeal to younger voters, Gen Z voters, by appearing on these sorts of podcasts. But obviously, it has really backfired this time. And I think, you know, rightly so. I think the PM should stick to politics and.
7: Well, I think, too, what's interesting is that this isn't the first time he's sort of said things that have come across as misogynistic or are misogynistic and gotten backlash for it. There was, I think, a few months ago now, he called Grace Tame, who's obviously been famous for her advocacy, difficult, I think, in a News Corp sort of event.
6: Mm.
7: So it's clearly a recurring issue with the Prime Minister here.
6: Mm.
7: And you've got to wonder whether he's learning from these incidents.
6: Mm. Yeah, it is an interesting incident, isn't it? Let us know your thoughts. The text line is 0468 441073. We want to hear what you think. Let us know. This next track for you is PA700 by DJ Plead. Stay with us, because Aiden has a wonderful music segment next. I'm looking forward to that. Stick around. It's the last hour of the show. Hope you're having a good Monday.

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Paul Gough brings you Used Parts Galaxy, a treasure trove of atmospheric music spanning ambient, drone, neoclassical and synth experiments. 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

0: Oh, you have got to listen to this.
1: Oh, I really recommend this album.
0: This will be the sound of the season.
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1: Let me put you on.
0: This is awesome. This week on Ear to the Ground, I'm shining the spotlight on Sydney-based alternative doo-wop band, The Melodrones. The sound of their first eponymous album epitomises this epithet. It's a wonderful mix of 1950s beats soaked in post-punk drone and jangle, reminiscent of the Jesus and Mary Chain, the Pixies, and much of the music that came out of the Dunedin sound as well. Today, though, I'm doing something a little different to the previous weeks of Ear to the Ground. Previously, we have spotlighted an album and played a song from that album, but this time I've picked a single. It's a single that was released just over a fortnight ago by the Melodrones called Never Too Late. I actually heard this one when I was in Brisbane last week on 4ZZZ. I was instantly struck by this really mechanical beat that drives the whole song. It's very reminiscent of the infamous and famously influential New York musical duo Suicide. It's passionate, it's raw, it's positively kaleidoscopic, and most importantly, it forces you to furiously tap your foot. So, without further ado, this is the Melodrones with Never Too Late. You're listening to the Monday Daily. I'm producer Aidan Elwick-Pollock, and this has been Ear to the Ground.

0: Time of Day by Alexander Four, featuring Ollie Hannaford. And before that, we had Afar by Nairea. It is time now to check weather and traffic. It will reach a top of 17 degrees in the city. Showers up to 7 millimetres are expected. Right now it's 15 degrees. Having a look on the roads, traffic in Bondi, the Old South Head Road at O'Brien Street, a two-car crash there, which has shut one northbound lane. In Ingleside, Monavale Road just past Powderworks Road, there's a two-car crash there, shut one eastbound lane. And in Castle Hill, Terminus Street at Crane Road, a two-car crash has shut one westbound and one eastbound lane. And in Maryland, the M4 motorway at Coleman Street, there's a truck breakdown which has shut one westbound lane. Now, a little earlier, we were talking about the PM's podcast segment that has landed him in hot water. We had a text come in from Anonymous, says, not the first politician in Australia to try and walk both sides of a barbed wire fence at the same time, but soon Albo going to learn it's a little easier if you just pick one side and stick with us. Thanks for letting us know your thoughts. Keep them coming. 0468 441073. The text line is open. We want to hear your thoughts on that Albo situation or just what you're up to in general. Let us know. It's just me and Aiden in the studio this morning. It's been great having your company. We're into the last half an hour. Stick around. We've got more coming up soon. You're listening to 2SER. This is The Daily Show.
1: My name is Luca York. I'm a producer on Thursday Drive, and I love 2SER because it has allowed me to interview so many interesting people.

misty clouds drifting in from the sea erase the colors of the day. 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As the city wraps itself in gray and day reaches for the night.

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3: That is right. Back to Funk will be coming up shortly after our show. We've got about 15 minutes left. Thank you so much for your company on The Daily Show this Monday. Now, a little while ago, we were talking about Anthony Albanese's or the PM's decision to feature on a podcast where he made some controversial comments about Kylie Minogue. You can look that up if you want to know more. We asked for your opinion, though. Ash in Bendigo, Victoria has texted in. She has said, forget Albo. This has now been thrown upon Kylie. She'll be asked at every opportunity what she thinks of Albo's comments. What a disgrace he's become for us who voted for him. He's so weak. Caves into toxic masculine behavior. Should have said, I refuse to answer that deeply insulting question. Needs to apologize for landing Kylie in his BS. That was from Ash in Bendigo, Victoria. Thank you for texting in. We appreciate it. It should be pointed out that Albo has apologized this morning. He did say that he is sorry for his comments. Let us know your thoughts. Textline is 0468441073. It'll be interesting to see how this unfolds in the news cycle over the next 24-48 hours. We got a few more tracks to bring you up to the hour at 12 p.m. This one is Mystic Bounce by Horato Luna. 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Will Prott with you. 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

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It is 5 to 12. 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It's currently 16 degrees in Sydney. It'll peak at 17 degrees. Expect showers up to 7 millimetres. On the roads, look out if you're travelling through Ingleside, Motorvale Road, just past Powderworks Road. There's a two-car crash, which has shut one eastbound lane there. That is all from me this morning. Thank you so much for your company. Don't forget, you can go to our website, 2SER.com, to listen back to any of our stories there that you may have missed. I'll be back same time next week. Have a great Monday and a great week. Thanks for your company.

0: wishes to acknowledge the custodians of the land from which we broadcast, the Gadigal people of the Eora Nation and the Wadumatagal clan of the Darug Nation, and their elders past, present and emerging. We acknowledge and respect their continuing culture and the contribution they make to the life of this city and this region.
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Thanks for tuning in to today's show. Got a lot in store over the next couple of hours. Kicking off today's program with a track by Little Feat from their 1974 LP Feats Don't Fail Me Now. That was their tune called Spanish Moon. Staying with a similar vibe from the mid-70s with the next tune by Stephen Stills from his album called Stills. This is a track called First Things First. 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Thanks for tuning in.

0: 2SER acknowledges the custodians of the Gadigal and Darug lands from which we broadcast.
1: Hey, it's Cameron here from your favourite Australian music program, The Band Next Door. 2SER is an invaluable part of the soundtrack of Sydney, and it would be a massive loss to the independent music community who make this beautiful racket. 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
3: 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We just heard a track from Trio Valore from 2008 from their album Return of the Iron Monkey. That was a track called Miracolo. Before that one, we heard from brand new music from Yanuka on Maze Music, just released in March of this year. That was a new track called Hashrika. Before that one, we heard from Otto Brandenburg and Anders Koppel out of Denmark from 1975 with a track of theirs called Ollie's Yindlings. Previous to that one, we heard from Cedar Walton from the 1975 album Mobius. That was a track called Rhode Island Red. Ronnie Foster before that with the title track from his 1979 LP Delight, and starting off with Stephen Stills from the 1975 release called Stills. That was his track called First Things First. Next up, we've got a track by the Young Holt Unlimited from 1973 from the album Plays Superfly. This is a track called Hey Pancho. 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

from 1975 on Lookout Records. That was a track by the Hamilton Movement called Love Circuit. T-U-M-E before that, from the 1975 album The Ultimate Musical Experience. That was their tune called I Got Everything I Need. Mary Clayton before that, from the 1975 album Keep Your Eye on the Sparrow, with a track called Do What You Know. Sloan Bay before that on Jonah from 1969 with a track called Look at Your Brother. We heard The Alliance before that on Wand Records from 1970 with their track called Pass the Pipe. And starting off with Young Holt Unlimited from 1973 from their album Plays Superfly. That was their tune called Hey Pancho. Next up, we are going to head across to Japan and take a track from Johnny Yoshinaga from the 1978 album Second. This is his track called The Rain. 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

0: G'day, Dr. Carl here from the ABC, and I'm here to tell you that I just love 2SER FM 107.3 to pieces because it is such a wonderful, fertile breeding ground for so many people in so many walks of life. It is an absolutely essential institution. 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
1: 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We just came out of a track by Clarence Reed from 1979 with the tune called It's Hell Trying to Get to Heaven. Curtis Mayfield before that from the 1974 album Sweet Exorcist with his tune called Kung Fu. We were in Denmark before that one with a track by Buzzstop from their self-titled album from 1981, a track called Gogol. And Johnny Yoshinaga starting off that set out of Japan from 1978 off the album Second. That was his tune called The Rain. And seeing as though we just played Curtis Mayfield in that last bracket, it's a good opportunity to play a brand new tune, a cover version of his big tune, Move On Up. This one is done by Ja Funk and Otis Kane, just released a few weeks ago on June 19. This is, yeah, the latest version of Move On Up. 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

0: Tim Ritchie here from When the Levee Breaks. 2SER, what does it mean to me? Well, there's the really obvious things like the music isn't run by an algorithm, the talk content isn't dictated by popularism. But mostly, and most importantly, they let me on the radio. Well, no, it's the chance to let the breadth of wonderful, for me, wonderful music without the constraints of people saying, that's too old, that's too new, that's too commercial, that's too weird. I love 2SER.
1: 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We just came out of a track by Kalu from 1982 on Showcase Records with their track called Funky Fever. Sharam Shabhare before that with a Persian version of the Jesse Green track Flip released in 1979. Before that one we heard a track also from 79 by Patrice Rushen, her track called Let the Music Take Me. Before that one we heard from the Funken Machine out of Italy on Periodica Records from 2021 from the album Alerta Meteo. That was a track called Professor. And starting off that set with Ja Funk and Otis Kane with a brand new version of Move On Up, just released a few weeks ago on June 19. Before we get into the next track, just a quick announcement that the next Back to Funk barbecue has been announced coming up in a couple of months at the end of August on Saturday, the 29th of August at the Lady Hampshire. That's one for your diaries. Put that one in. It should be another fantastic party with some incredible music and guest DJs. Lots more to be announced in the lead up, including the full lineup. But for now, put that one in your diary for August the 29th at the Lady Hampshire for the Back to Funk Winter Barbecue Sessions. Moving back into the music now, and next up we've got a track by Manzel from 2017. This is their tune called High and Tight. 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

0: from the streets, from our theatres, the music scene, arts, politics, and our personal lives too. 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
1: 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That was a track from the record called Sado Okesa Negatakan Minyo. Previous to that one, we heard from Nugenia from their new album People of the Moon. That was a track called Pulza featuring Fabania Martone. Previous to that one, we heard from Ivan von Engelberger's Asteroid with a tune called Thought Forms from the 2020 release Early Works Funk Soul and Afro Rarities from the archives from ATA Records. Before that, we heard from Romano Rosati from 1973 off the Lupus Records album Telemusica number 6. That was a track called Shake number 5B. Previous to that one, we heard from the Superhighway Band and Sean Lee teaming up for their 2021 release Studio City. That was a track called Chartreuse. Before that one, we heard from Ben Jones from his album Mixtape Volume 3, which is part of a 16-track, four-part project released between February and May of this year on Bamboo Recordings. That was taken from Volume 3, released in February of this year, and the tune was called Cheeky Monkey. And we started off that set with a track by Manzel from 2017. That was their tune called High and Tight. And that does bring us right to the end of the program. Hope you've enjoyed the music on today's show. 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To take us out of today's show, let's take a track from Caribbean Sextet from their great album Engala from 1989. This is a track called Sans Modesty. Thanks so much for tuning into today's show, and until next week, peace and love.

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1: Records. I'm in the record business. We have good artists, good music. These records here, the top in the country. You like it?
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4: 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You got to call that love, man. That's what it is, man.
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6: 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My name is Piero. I'll be your host for the next hour. Hope you're all doing well. Thank you so much for tuning in and supporting this great radio station. Before I start this hour of Love Buzz, I just want to say one thing. I'm absolutely gutted to see Danny Shifley, legendary TOSCR morning host for the past 4 years, leaving the station. I have thoroughly enjoyed his voice, his humour, his conversations, and everything and more. TOSCR was lucky to have you, Danny, and hoping you don't venture too far from your community family. You will be missed by many listeners, but best wishes to you, and I hope one day all your dreams come true. So, on this hour of Love Buzz, I've pulled out fairly modern records from the collection. And when I say modern, well, I've selected a few tracks from early to mid-2000s, which, funny enough, is over 20 years ago. But as always, it's nice to dust them off and have a fresh listen, reappreciating some absolute gems all over again. I'll also be playing some more recent releases, digging into deep soul grooves that you can sway and close your eyes to, as there will also be jazzy, dope beats you could possibly swing to. I'm going to kick off the show with an artist I absolutely adore and gets quite a bit of rotation on Buzz, an incredible contemporary soul queen called Lady Ray. I'm choosing two tracks from her 2016 album called Queen Alone, starting with Cut Me Loose, and then I will follow that with a song called Do It Again. I hope you do enjoy the record ride I have chosen for you. This is Love Buzz.

0: You're listening to Love Buzz on 2SER. That was Duran Jones and the Indications. And the song was called More Than Ever from their LP Private Space. I opened up the show with Lady Ray, and the track was called Cut Me Loose from her 2016 LP Queen Alone. And then I followed that with another track from that same album called Do It Again. And then I followed that with Curtis Harding, and the song was called Ghost of You from his beautiful album from 2017 called Face Your Fear, one of my favorite contemporary soul records ever. And then, yeah, followed that with Duran Jones and the Indications. Whenever I hear Duran Jones or Lady Ray, I immediately get transported back to Brooklyn, where I was fortunate enough to see both those artists with my girlfriend last year. And oh my heart, I will never forget those experiences. You're dialed into 2SER.
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0: Okay, let's get back into the music. This is from 2003. This is Amy Winehouse, and the track is called In My Bed from her LP, Frank. Such a great track. Such an incredible woman and dearly missed. You're on Love Buzz on 2SER.

Hey, I'm Alicia Dibbs. I'm a musician and artist from Eora, Sydney. I really love 2SER and they mean a lot to me because they support local musicians like myself and the quality of music is always incredible.

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I just want to warn you, this next song may contain some explicit and naughty language.

0: You're listening to Love Buzz on Twisty Up. My name is Piero. That was Sampa the Great, and the song was called Final Form from her 2019 LP, The Return. And again, seeing her perform that live at the Opera House a couple of years ago was an experience I will not forget. Wow. And shout out to Sweet Thing. I opened up that set with Amy Winehouse, and the song was called In My Bed from her album Frank from 2003. Such a great record. And then I followed that with Polar Pear featuring Talisman on vocals. The track was called Out of Sight from 2005 from that incredible label True Thoughts. Yeah, got a little bit electro beaty there. I hope you didn't mind. You're on Twisty-R.
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0: My God, Twisty-R, you're such a great radio station. So many great music programs. Such a big fan of Noiseworks. Great work, Zach. If you are listening in on a Saturday night, be sure to stay here on Twisty-R to catch it. If you're listening in on a Monday, you can go to twisty-r.com and find all your favorite music programs there waiting for you whenever you are ready for it. Back to the music. Do you like your beats a bit dopey? Do you like it honeyed all over with a beautiful soul vocalist? This is for you. This is Fat Freddy's Drop, and the track is called Silver and Gold from their 2013 LP, Blackbird. You're on Love Buzz.

0: on, honey, dance with me.
1: I don't know how.
0: Oh, but it's easy. Let me teach you.
1: I'm afraid I'd get to like it. Hold

You're listening to Love Buzz on 2SER. Hope you're all doing well out there. That was The Jack Moves, and the song was called Nasty from 2019. If you don't know The Jack Moves and you liked the sound of that, look them up. They're such a great sort of soul band, but with a

Station. Me and Tara will be back in the studio at some point. We're trying to make it happen. It's going to happen. I do have time for two more tracks. I'm going to see the show out with two tracks from Nicole Willis and the Soul Investigators. The first track is called Holding On from her Keep Reaching Up LP from 2005. And then I'm going to follow that with an instrumental called the Soul Investigators theme from the same album. Have a great week, everybody. Stay warm and stay groovy. You have been listening to Love Buzz. My name is Piero on 2SER.

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1: What would you stop for? 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I was swinging.
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Yeah. Shout out to DJ Hurrell on the cuts right there. You tuned in to Beatheads for another episode of Wild, Wicked, Chill, Smooth Beats. My name is Threatnik and I'll be your host this evening. Shout out to Alessia and Billy for another show of Witches Rave right here on 2OCR. Showcasing all of those musics from inside of a witch's rave cave that you would find right here on 2OCR. Beatheads is on a journey though, and a path to providing all the beat makers and producers from around Australia only to get their beats heard. That's right, this is a show dedicated to everyone out here making such incredible stuff. And in fact, I have a talented individual in the house with me tonight, and we're gonna have a little chat, and we're gonna be treated to some awesome stuff where I had the pleasure of seeing it live twice already. And all I can say is strap in and get ready. But yeah, I hope your week has been well. I know the weather has been up and down. It's been gorgeous, it's been cold, it's been raining, it's been everything. So I thought on this beautiful journey, on the end of the week or start of the week, depending where you are, or how you want to look at your life, we're going to play some chill stuff, and we're going to open up this set with Cactus Face. This is 2SER 107.3. My name is Threatnik, and you're tuned into Beatheads. Keep it locked. We've got a guest. We've got good beats. We've got good vibes out here.

0: Yeah, yeah. Right under me right here is Surya with Kowloon. What a beautiful, beautiful track. This has been such a nice little set. Smooth, getting you ready for the week ahead. Before this one, you heard Piers 1 and Able 2. That track was called Gorgeous. And indeed it was. The track before that was Bonners with Lonnie. I've played that a bunch on the show. It's just such an easygoing track. Can have that on repeat all day. And of course, before that, it was Rotes, I believe, with Escapee, and Develop with Mystery Mist. Perfect, perfect name for this rainy, rainy day, night, wherever you are in this world. But there are no rain vibes in here. I'm joined in the house with none other than Random Spice. Say what up.
1: Hello. Thank you very much for having me, Tretnik. Absolute pleasure.
0: Oh, you are most certainly welcome. I've caught a couple of your sets at EMUM, and yeah, I mean, I came straight up to you and asked you to be part of the show. Yeah, so thanks for definitely coming in. I wanted to know, how long have you been making music for? And yeah,
1: so
0: speak about that journey.
1: Yeah, of course, man. I grew up playing classical piano almost 12 years ago. And then I got my hands on a saxophone, started doing a lot of jazz stuff, and I loved that. And then I fell in love with synthesizers when I realized that, you know, not only could you compose the notes of music, but you could really compose the sounds themselves.
0: Word.
1: And yeah.
0: And you can't plug in a saxophone, of course.
1: Oh, yeah, of course.
0: How do you find the saxophone synthesized sound? Do you find them like cheap and terrible?
1: Yeah, they really hurt, man. They really hurt.
0: Like, there's never a good one, is there?
1: No, it hurts. I feel like you can get flutes. I feel like you can synthesize flutes, but there's something about saxophone. Leave it to me, you know?
0: Yeah, yeah, word. My grandfather used to play the sax, actually. Yeah, awesome. And what kind of synthesizers do you muck around with? Do you have, like, are you one of those dudes that has, like, a wall, like, full of them? Or are you a uni student with just, like, one or two and, you know, a couple of plugins or something like that?
1: Look, the wall is the dream one day.
0: We're building. Okay.
1: At the moment, we're running off a Prophet 6, which is nice. Just the cake, mate. That's the best.
0: Yeah, nice.
1: I got a Moog Grandmother. That was the second synthesizer I ever brought. I saved up, you know, mowing lawns for my family. That was great. remember waltzing up to Tamara Music with a little envelope of cash for that.
0: Nice.
1: That was great.
0: Nice.
1: Yeah, that's mostly what I use. I got a couple of other things that are collecting dust, but we'll get those out.
0: Yeah, cool. And I've seen you do a couple of sets now, pretty much that were both part of the EMUM Eco Circle system thing. And I noticed that you run like an Ableton sort of live thing in the background.
1: Yep.
0: And then you're playing like keys on top.
1: Yeah.
0: So do you use Ableton a lot? Do you make stuff in there as well and finish things off?
1: Yeah, so Ableton's my second home. I, you know, if it had a screen time counter, I think it would be quite embarrassing how much time I spent on it. But I make all of my songs in there. I do maybe 80% of my stuff in the box.
0: Yeah,
1: and it really isn't until these live sets where I'll hook up my synthesizers with MIDI and I'll get those running for the sets. And then I'll do a mix where they're always playing. And then on certain parts of songs that I really want to emphasize, I'll play them myself. And I like that that adds a more live aspect to it.
0: Yeah, for sure. It's very inspiring, actually.
1: Thank you.
0: Especially coming from my end, doing a lot of things with just like an SP404. Definitely no shade on people that do SP404 sets. It's more so I'm trying to like elevate my set. Like you said, it's a bit more performative and you get to play and muck around, which is exciting. One thing I did want to ask before I forget,
1: of course,
0: is how did you come up with your name? Random Spice.
1: Oh, this one's a story, man. I the first thing I ever learnt to cook was this like cheese scrambled egg, like a fried egg thing.
0: Yeah.
1: And every single week I'd make it. It'd be like on the weekend, right? I'd have nothing better to do. I'd just find whatever I could in the spice drawer and put it on these eggs. And I came up with some diabolical combinations. We've mellowed out, and I think the best is like a cumin and a salt and pepper kind of vibe.
0: Word.
1: But yeah, when it was time to come up with an alias, yeah, my family kind of all got together and they're like, dude, you got to go with like just random spice, mate. It's it's the shizzle. So yeah, it stuck.
0: Nice. That's a good, I like it. Yeah. Okay, let's talk about your influences, because the first set I saw you play, it felt not ambient, but it felt a lot more chill. There were some beautiful chord progressions going on. You were playing all that live. And then last week at Hopsters. You absolutely ripped the floor apart with a live set that just was like French. I don't know. It was like, Yeah, it was like disco. Yeah. It was raw. It was hard. It was it was so awesome. And I was holy hell. Yeah. So I got to ask, who are your influences?
1: Yeah, man. So Daft Punk for sure. Yep. Justice especially. They're like one of my favorites from all time. Yeah, cool. Kind of a new one that's coming in is Colin Benders. Have you heard of Colin Benders?
0: No, I haven't.
1: Right. He's like this wizard on this massive modular system, right? And he goes through these like rave halls throughout Europe. And what he can do in a set is something I can't do. Like, I come from a rock and jazz background, so I'm used to doing very verse, chorus, right? Yeah. That's how I set everything up. But for him, he's just, you know, 2 hours straight of the same, almost the same song. And it's just, like, hypnotic. And I love it. And I love that techno stuff now. I'm really listening to a lot of heavier stuff. So I think that's why it's slowly dialing up the heat a little bit. Yeah, okay. I really want that.
0: Interesting. Yeah. Can I ask, like, what is your take then on that, like, in terms of song structure? Because I feel like arrangement and song structure is such an important thing. And I guess, like, for people that aren't thinking about it, how are you approaching that sort of angle of trying to work all that out?
1: Yeah. As much as it's been said before, not to be too cliche, I really want my songs to be a story, right? Mm-hmm. And I can't really do that with words. So the way I think about it is I'll introduce an idea. You'll get a bit of a break from that idea. And then when we come back to that first idea, I've changed it, or it's grown a little bit, you know? And I'm trying to do that in like a minute and a half or 2 minutes. All my songs are pretty short. That's really what I, you know, set out to do in a verse, chorus type vibe.
0: That's a really, really awesome, like, take on that. I hope people like actually take something away from that. Just because like a lot of beats and stuff that like I've produced in the past, I'm always trying to like figure out different ways of doing something, I guess elevating the song. And like you said, it is a bit cliche, but you're trying to take people on a journey. But I never thought about each individual track or sound being on it on its own journey. That's what I guess takes the track on the journey, right?
1: I mean,
0: but that's a really good approach to think about. Thanks for that. That's a good gem right there.
1: Thank you. I mean, a common trick that I do in a couple of my songs is I like to reharmonize the like A section when it comes back.
0: Yep.
1: The other one is there's two songs that are one of my favorites. They're up on Spotify and they change like time signature just a little bit. But the kick drum's still going in 4, but then everything else swaps to 3.
0: Yeah,
1: I really like how that kind of it's subtle.
0: But makes a difference, right? Yeah, no, awesome. Okay, so you've got stuff on Spotify, meaning you have released music.
1: Yes.
0: And what kind of stuff have you released, and what are your goals, I guess, and plans? Do you have anything in the pipeline that you're thinking about, or is it, sort of loosely like, it's on the hard drive, it's ready to go, we're going to release it one day, let's see.
1: Yeah, so I've got about 2 albums up and an EP and then a couple of singles under Random Spies on Instagram and Spotify, of course. And then today, my set, I've got quite a lot of deep cuts. They're probably 80% that I really like them, but I think they just need that final polishing touch and then I'll get them out.
0: Where?
1: But, you know, Spotify.
0: okay.
1: Hopefully in like, in 2 months.
0: Yeah.
1: Two months. Okay. Yeah.
0: And Imam was your first set.
1: Yeah.
0: Second set might have been that one, the second one.
1: The second one was for a uni subject.
0: Okay, cool.
1: And we got to play at the Vanguard.
0: Oh,
1: and
0: awesome.
1: That was absolutely sick, but yeah.
0: Oh, okay, awesome. But, so then you played again at... So you're not new to gigging, but you are... This is like a new random sort of side project thing that you've got going on. So I guess in terms of that sort of scene, which is more the electrical sort of electronic beat maker, whatever you want to call it, scene, I would ask you, how can we raise this culture of ours? Ooh, you know, because I love being part of EMOM and going there every month and seeing that culture and people, and the and it grows and it grows and it grows. Yeah, I just like to open that question to people and say, how, what would you think?
1: Yeah, man, I think I've got a couple ideas. I mean, first off, I think something like EMOM, I love EMOM. And Maddie from Taramara Music really helped me out. Yeah, shout out Maddie. He got me into it. And that, you know, by the time I started playing, it's now monthly. But I remember when it was like twice monthly. Mm. That stuff needs to be weekly, you know. I really want that. I want that up and running. The Hopsters Brew Show. Brewery, that needs to be like happening often.
0: Yep.
1: The other thing I'd say is a lot of my friends who don't do music go, you know, maybe not clubbing, but there's a lot of these raves happening out at like, you know, Sydney Olympic Park, you know, Knockout, things like that. I think getting our music where, and no hate to DJing, like I DJ as well, but people who are doing some, you know, electronic music, like Rora, EMOM stuff, like people show up with a whole modular rig to these concerts, I think that's when it will really inspire some younger people.
0: Yeah.
1: You know what I mean?
0: Yeah, no, I fully agree.
1: Yeah, that would be what I'd say.
0: Yeah. Cool. Awesome. Well, I'm super excited to hear your set. I can see that you're ready to go. You've got Ableton and a 4-track mixer right here, which I've never seen in a live setup, which is just absolutely awesome, mind-blowing actually. If anyone's got a 4-track mixer, hit me up. But ladies and gentlemen, Random Spice is gonna take out the night for us. We are all ready when you are.

Hi, this is Tim Friedman from the Whitlands. I think of 2SER so very fondly. I've been going in there since 1993 to do interviews and live-to-air performances, and I was in there just last year promoting the show on Vinnie Ramone's program. Love to 2SER from the Whitlands.

0: Yo, check 1, 2. You're tuned into Beatheads right here on 1-2 SER 107.3. I'm losing my wording right here. That was a beautiful live set by none other than Random Spice.
1: Thank you very much. Thank you.
0: Man, that was crazy. How do you feel?
1: Yeah, amazing, man. Love it.
0: Oh, yeah. Man, that's a good start to the week. We started off chill and then took us to another galaxy, I think.
1: Hell yeah.
0: I can definitely hear the influences that you were talking about before. Definitely. And the production is so incredibly clean.
1: Thank you.
0: It's different hearing it like here in speakers or on the radio compared to out there live in the wild at a venue. Man, awesome job. Awesome, like, crafting the sets too. I can see how you've crafted them really, really well, and you've thought about every sort of transition and where you can play live and do things on top of. That's really smart.
1: Thank you. I appreciate it.
0: Yeah, thanks for coming in. We've got about 1 minute left, so if there's anything you'd like to talk about, where people can find you or your music or where they can stream it, is the best place to find you on Bandcamp or anything like that?
1: Best spot for me at the moment is Spotify. I've got stuff on Bandcamp, and then stay tuned on the Instagram for any live gigs, things in the making.
0: Is that what you're heading towards? Is it gigs or releases?
1: Gigs and releases, yeah.
0: Okay.
1: Yeah,
0: for sure. Anything in the pipeline?
1: No, not yet.
0: Okay. The Beatheads community is holding you ransom, actually.
1: Accountable.
0: Yeah, accountable. Yeah, that's the word. Yeah. Not ransom. We want releases this year. Man, that was epic. Thank you for stopping by. Really, really appreciate it. And we'll catch you next week right here on 2SER 107.3. This is Beatheads. My name is Threatnik.
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4: Good afternoon, I'm Laura Devoy. Chinese state media is reporting Beijing has conducted a ballistic missile test in the South Pacific. It says a dummy warhead was used in the test, which was launched from a submarine and landed in designated waters. Foreign Minister Penny Wong says the federal government was notified of the planned test. Speaking before it occurred, she said Australia regarded it as destabilising.
5: Australia's been clear that this proposed test is in the context of a rapid military build-up by China, which is lacking in the transparency and reassurance as to intent that the region expects.
4: Live streaming platform Kick has defended its response to reported content. Tiat Un Ui from EasyGo Group, which owns Kick, today fronted the Royal Commission into Anti-Semitism and Social Cohesion. He said a large number of complaints Kick receives about content are false alarms. When asked why Kick has lower rates of taking action against complaints than other social media sites, he told the inquiry the platform's measures and processes were adequate.
6: The measures range from improving the type of AI tools that we have, doubling the moderation team as of 12 months ago, ensuring that we have a quick turnaround time, taking down content promptly, ensuring that they don't resurface. There's a raft of measures and processes that we've introduced.
4: A football club in Victoria has raised concerns about the use of cricket grounds. A young teacher is in end-of-life care after suffering critical head injuries during an Australian rules football game in Melbourne's north on Saturday. Nathan Fitzgerald knocked heads with another player before hitting his head on a cricket pitch. Cricket ovals often double as football grounds at community level, with pitches covered by a small layer of grass. The Epping Football Netball Club president, Luke DeVincentis, says given the risk of injury, it's something that needs to be considered going forward. Western Australia's longest-serving lower house MP, Paul Papalia, has announced his retirement from state parliament. Mr. Papalia was first elected in 2007 and has been responsible for numerous portfolios, including most recently corrective services, emergency services, defence industries, veterans, racing and gaming.
7: As a minister, I've had the good fortune to work alongside exceptional people in my ministerial staff, my electorate staff, public servants, industry leaders and colleagues across government. I'd like to thank everyone I've worked with and acknowledge all your hard work, honesty, and at times tolerance of my demanding nature.
4: Mr. Papalia's resignation will trigger a by-election in the electorate of Secret Harbour. The Australian Space Agency says several objects found at a beach near Ingham in Queensland appear to be pressure vessels from a space launch vehicle. The agency says the location and characteristics of the objects are consistent with debris from a foreign rocket body that recently re-entered the atmosphere from orbit. Authorities have assessed the objects and determined them to be safe. Turning to sport, Belgium is fuming after FIFA overturned American striker Folarin Balogun's suspension. The 25-year-old was shown a red card in the USA's round of 32 match against Bosnia and Herzegovina, meaning he would miss the round of 16 game against Belgium. President Donald Trump reportedly called FIFA three times before the suspension was overturned. The Royal Belgium Football Association says it was astonished by the decision, which it claimed was in direct contradiction to competition regulations.
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9: 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My name is Anthea and I've got you for the next 2.5 hours bringing you all the very best. Big thanks to Threatnik on Beatheads as well as Del Piero and Boo Boo Muck on Love Buzz before that. I'm broadcasting from the land of the Gadigal people of the Eora Nation. We pay respects to Aboriginal elders past, present and emerging and extend that to any First Nation listeners tuned in right now. This land always was and always will be Aboriginal and Torres Strait Islander land. I'll be joined in the studio today with some of my lovely producers who you'll be hearing from later on. Today's show is jam-packed. We've got interviews, lowdowns, ins and outs, and of course some great music. Stick around for the Monday monthly trivia at 6:10 p.m. tonight because that is our favourite time of the month. Personally, on Drive, I'm going to start off the show with a track off of 2SER's feature album this week. 2SER's feature album this week is called My Story by Warren Mason. You are Lari man and singer, musician and storyteller. He describes himself as an emerging artist in his 50s, and My Story is his debut studio album. I'm going to play you a track off the album now. This one is called Old Chair. Give it a listen and stick around. You're on Monday Drive.

0: 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My name is Anthea and I'm going to give you a quick weather and traffic update, starting with our traffic.
1: 2SER traffic.
0: In Black Hill, the M1 Pacific Motorway approaching Black Hill Road, there's been a car crash and one of two southbound lanes are closed. Proceed with caution on your drive home this Monday afternoon. Your weather for the day, there are some showers with tops 17 in the city and 16 in the west. The time is currently 10 past 4 and Monday Drive is about to curate your vibe for the week with our next segment, Ins and Outs. So every week I pick one of my producers, appointing them our resident vibe curator, which you'll find out which one it is after this next track by Ruby Jackson. It's called Usual Type off the This Love Thing EP. 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

0: Exhaustion by Alien Nose Job off the album How a Mosquito Operates. 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
1: No, that's definitely out. 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
2: Ins and Outs. Monday Drive. Curating
0: the vibe. It is that time of the week where I ask the Monday Drive resident vibe curators, aka one, or in this case, two of my producers, what is in, what is out. Guys, how are you going?
3: We are going so good today.
4: I'm going great.
0: I've got Joe and Emily. I'm gonna pause you guys just for a second. I'm going to hit pause. Boop. Okay. Now, before we start, if you listening want to become a resident vibe curator, then head to our text line right now. It is 0468441073, and let us know what your ins and outs are of the week. While you do that, I'm unpausing. Boop. Hello.
3: Hello.
4: Hi.
0: Was that cringe? I did the whole pausing thing.
3: No, that was hilarious. You should do that more.
4: I was actually dancing while you were.
0: Yeah, I did.
3: I like being told what to do.
0: Yes. Okay. We're going to start off with some ins and outs. I'll start with Joe.
3: My in for the week.
0: Yes.
3: I feel like this is a pretty relatable one. A night at the movies. That is in this week.
0: Yes.
4: Oh my God.
3: The weather has been awful and freezing. Yeah. And what is better than going to whatever your local cinema is? Mm. I love the Randwick Ritz, personally.
4: Oh, me too.
3: Going
0: I've
3: there.
0: I've never been.
3: Are you serious?
4: No. Okay, we're all going together.
0: Okay.
3: Monday
4: that place is so special.
0: Really?
3: Monday Drive on location at the
0: Okay, yes.
3: It's
0: love it.
3: Such a great place. It's like
4: amazing.
3: Your classic cinema kind of vibe.
0: Vibes.
3: Really
0: yeah.
3: nice. Awesome, like, balconies as well.
0: Uh-huh.
3: In some of the theaters. I went and saw Obsession there with my girlfriend last night.
0: Oh, Obsession?
3: Such a good movie.
0: Such a good movie,
4: I've
0: by
4: actually,
0: the way.
3: You've seen it?
0: I have seen it.
4: Yes,
0: so
4: I've
0: good.
4: Seen it as well.
0: It's like so,
4: good. So
0: insanely, I love a jump scare personally.
3: Yep, same.
0: But it's, I wouldn't say predictable, but you can kind of tell that things are going to happen
3: no,
0: and you're still
3: great, yeah.
4: scared.
0: That's,
4: yeah.
0: Like still scared. And yeah, anyway, you have to just go watch the movie if you haven't. Not that
3: it's so good,
0: and
3: also,
0: coming on
3: like,
0: next, we've got the director.
3: Director of Obsession.
0: Just kidding.
3: But it is so good, and like a just a great movie
0: yes.
3: as well. Like very, like but there's a whole genre of highbrow mm-hmm. like horror right now, and that fits in it perfectly. It's really scary
4: yeah.
3: and also really great social commentary.
0: Yes, give what's it called? Give love to your local cinema.
3: Give love to your
0: yeah.
3: local cinema
0: yes.
3: as well.
4: I actually went on like a first date there.
0: Really?
4: On a Hinge date.
0: What did you
4: Ritz.
0: Watch?
4: We watched Maxine, which is like
3: oh, I love that movie. Yeah,
4: trilogy
3: yeah, yeah.
4: with Pearl and X. I
3: yeah,
4: think
3: Mia
4: the movie
3: Goth.
4: X. Yeah, Mia Goth. She's great.
0: I haven't watched it, but continue.
4: Yeah, it's kind of like thriller and horror as well. Mm. Body gore. So if you don't like body gore, don't suggest it. But it's still
3: it's
4: really
3: a great
4: trilogy.
3: Series.
4: Yeah.
0: Love it. Okay, let's go to Emily. What's your in for the week?
4: My in is sleepovers.
0: We're talking like as if we weren't discussing it.
4: Because
0: sleepovers
4: Anthea
0: are in.
4: And I had a cheeky little sleepover.
0: You're making
4: on
0: it
4: Saturday.
0: Sound so
4: sorry, I'm giving you energy. You asked me to do this
0: sorry.
4: Last week.
0: No, but you're like, me and Anthea. Had a cheeky little sleepover.
4: Sleepover.
0: No, we did have a cheeky little sneakover? Sleepover.
4: Oh.
0: No, bring back sleepovers. I actually did a back-to-back
4: 100%.
0: Sleepover. Like, I slept over at Emily's house on the Friday night, and then I slept over at my friend Lily's house on the Saturday night, and I was like, why did we stop doing this? Like, bring back sleeping over for the sake of sleeping over.
4: 100%.
0: Joe, have you got something to say?
4: I think he doesn't like sleepovers. He's giving that vibe.
3: No, I don't have anything to say.
0: Why?
3: Okay, oh, since you're asking, I was okay. going to say, wow, Anthea's sleeping around. Don't say that on the radio.
0: Yeah, no, that's okay. Yes, but actually sleeping.
4: Yeah, no, actually we got no sleep
0: no, we got
4: because
0: no-
4: of the Australia game.
0: Yes,
3: oh,
0: let's talk
3: the,
0: about it for a sec.
3: Australia game?
4: Yeah, we
0: yes,
4: watched the Australia,
0: we watched Australia
4: game.
0: The Socceroos versus Egypt.
3: Brutal.
0: Which,
3: brutal
0: let me
3: game.
0: Just say, Emily and I, if you went out, because I know people that went out on the Friday night and stayed out to watch the soccer. If you did that, all power to you. Emily
4: 100%.
0: And I went out, actually for producer Remy's birthday on
4: Remy.
0: Friday night. But then we came back to Emily's place. We took a nap, got up, watched the soccer, and we were fighting for our lives to stay awake. The sun rose.
4: Yeah.
0: Like, and we were, oh, anyway, it was an okay game, I guess.
4: I've never been more rage baited in my life.
0: Anyway, that's for the sporty scoop, I
4: yeah,
0: think.
4: I don't even want to talk about it, actually, anyway.
0: But yeah, sleepovers are in. Joe,
4: yeah.
0: What's out?
3: What is out? I never like bringing negativity in. Mm. So I will bring a hopeful one. Out is nicotine.
0: Okay.
3: I am going so strong with quitting nicotine products, and I'm so happy about it.
0: Yes. Period.
3: So if you're thinking about it, you should do it because it is, it is amazing. I've also been following on Instagram this guy. He does like every day a little update. He's like, day 7, no ciggy. I see it clearly now. It's so funny. I'm like, yes, man, that's me.
4: I just imagine Joe waking up in the morning. He's like, okay, day 133, no ciggy. Let's go.
3: That is the goal. That is the goal.
4: Period.
3: This time next year.
4: This time next year? Okay.
0: Yeah, we'll be updating. You've put Love it out into the universe now, so you have
3: to
0: exactly.
3: Stick to I need to be held accountable.
0: Mm. Well, there you go.
3: That's my out.
0: Emily, what have you got?
4: My out is rage bait. Can everyone stop rage baiting me? And yes. I actually fall for it every single time.
0: Mm.
4: I don't know why. Maybe I'm just innocent, naive, or a bit too gullible.
3: You're hopeful.
4: Whimsical.
0: You know what? I feel as though I'm good at rejecting rage bait. Like I feel like I've got a good sense for it, but then I also am not. I don't know. But sometimes if I can register that someone's doing it, I'm just like, okay.
4: I don't have a good rage bait radar. Like, I fall for it every single time.
0: I kind of love to rage bait, though.
4: You're good at... You know what? I've seen you rage bait other people, and it's actually terrific. Sorry, Jam, from Friday. Oh,
0: so, should we talk about that really quick? We can tell Joe about it. So, we met a person on Friday night, Emily and I, that had an instrument. I won't go into too much detail.
3: Oh, my God. Yes. Emily was just talking about this. Oh, that's so funny. Yeah.
0: And this person with the instrument wasn't a big fan of Emily and I.
3: You have to say the instrument.
0: Can we say what it was?
3: It was a harp.
0: No, it wasn't a harp.
3: It wasn't a harp?
0: It was a lute.
4: Oh, sorry. Wait,
3: that's even better. That's even better.
4: But I think we were rage baiting him low key.
0: I was like, can I play the harp? And he's like, can you say please? And I was like, okay, you're right.
5: It's a lute.
4: I was low-key giving that.
0: Yeah,
4: to you.
0: And then while I was playing the lute, Emily was twerking to it. So I don't know if that's the correct way to go about lute music.
4: I mean, it was really good that it made me dance.
0: Yeah.
4: Inappropriately in someone's backyard.
0: Lootylicious.
4: We need to tag that. We need that on a shirt.
0: Yeah, give it Lootylicious TM.
4: Lootylicious. Or maybe make a band called Lootylicious.
3: Was he also the guy that, the poet?
4: Yes.
0: Yes.
4: Yeah.
3: Oh my God, dude.
4: I'm kind of scared he's going to come out for us. So, like,
3: let's have him on the show live.
0: Into the studio now.
4: Let's not go into too much detail. He might
0: fight us. Yeah, not into too much detail, but it was a rage bait moment to say the least. But Emily and I had a fun little sleepover afterwards. So
4: that
0: made
4: up
0: for
4: it.
0: Yeah. Why did we just.
4: We're so in sync.
0: Anyway, we're going to get into some more music now on the same kind of wavelength. I've got a track by Butthole Surfers called Weird Revolution.
3: What are they called, sorry?
0: Butthole Surfers.
3: One more time?
0: Butthole Surfers. Off the album After the Astronaut. Give this one a listen. Stick around. I am very
3: happy to accept Dr. Leary's invitation.

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The masses want to separate. 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

0: you went for a good cause. You can go to prison and say, I came here because I defended our weird women from the filthy paws of the bug-eyed, bow-legged, normal man.
1: Weird Revolution by Butthole Surfers off of the album After the Astronaut. 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My name is Anthea, and Sydney singer-songwriter Hunter Black is quickly making a name for himself with his soulful blend of pop and acoustic music. Coming up next, we'll chat about his journey from performing covers to releasing original music, the inspiration behind his latest single, Hand to Hold, and what life is like as an independent artist. Plus, sneak peek, he'll be giving us a special little snippet live of his new track. Till then, this is Post Empire by Kim Gordon. Stick around.

0: McCarty City by Baying and the Bush Ranger. You are listening to Monday Drive onto SER 107.3. My name is Anthea, and our next guest is one of Sydney's up-and-coming singer-songwriters, Hunter Black. He spent the last 4 years performing professionally across Sydney's live music scene before making the move into releasing his own original music. You may also recognize him from The Voice Australia, where he reached the top 20 on Team Ronan Keating in performing... In 2025, I'm going to stop talking now. Hunter, how are you going?
1: Yes, good. Thank you so much for having me. This is honestly a blast. I'm glad I could finally come in. So thank you.
0: So excited to have you. Now, you've spent several years performing as a professional cover musician. At what point did you realize you wanted to focus on making your own original music?
1: I think the plan after leaving school, I always wanted to do my own music, but doing cover gigs and just doing a million gigs is what I always heard and what I wanted to just start doing to get experience, which is what I've done. But then I realized after The Voice, especially, I wanted to release my own music and I still hadn't done it yet. Mm-hmm. So I was like, oh, I got to get to it really quick. So I did. And working with producers and writing, it's definitely a different world to doing cover gigs. And I think that's one great experience to learn performing and stagecraft doing gigs. But writing songs and finding your own sound too, that makes a big difference. And working with other people and collaborating, that's something I'm still really keen to keep doing. So yeah,
0: my personal curiosity, what is the whole process like? Can you give a quick overview getting into The Voice? How did that happen?
1: It was a really random experience, but long story short, a friend was performing and he was auditioning. Mm-hmm. And he asked me to play piano for him, for the audition. Mm-hmm. You go in a room of producers about the size of this radio room and they all kind of stare at you. It's really scary, really daunting. And then you sing your song, but I was just playing piano. Then they asked me after I did the piano thing for my friend, oh, Hunter, do you sing as well? So I said, yes, did a song. This is 8 a.m. in the morning, so I hadn't warmed up. Sound like a croaky old man.
0: Yeah.
1: Somehow I got through, but got an email next day saying, you're on the blind audition, so practice these songs. And I did. I did a David Gray song, so I played piano too. And I got to Cher's turn and it was unreal. I was so nervous. I looked back at the video and I'm like, I can tell I'm so nervous.
0: That sounds terrifying personally, but
1: yeah. It sucked, honestly. I look back at it and it's an amazing experience, but I was so nervous.
0: So making the top 20 on The Voice Australia is a huge achievement. What did that experience teach you as both a performer and an artist?
1: Yeah, I think going back to the sound thing and finding your sound as an artist, if you think about it, every artist that you would listen to, everyone at home, if you love a certain artist, they have a distinct sound. And I think that's why, lyrics or music, I think that's why you like a certain artist and that's why you keep listening to them.
0: Yeah.
1: So I learned from the four coaches that, each one of them has a really cool sound and voice. And Ronan, being my coach, he kind of taught me something that's really valuable, and that's use your skills and hone on your sound as much as you can, lean on that as much as you can. You don't have to be, I wasn't a Beyonce singer on the show, obviously. I was a singer-songwriter kind of guy, but I could still lean into my kind of husky kind of, singer-songwriter vibe, and it worked. I don't have the Mariah Carey voice that some of the contestants did. And those contestants go really far, but also you can do just as well, pushing that kind of songwriter kind of sound. So I think that's something I learned that I'm still learning, by the way. I'm not a master. I'm very, still learning a lot.
0: So was there a moment after The Voice where you thought, this is what I want to do full time?
1: Oh, definitely. I think ever since I left school, I've always wanted to keep doing it, but that kind of gave me a realization hang on, this is actually a bit of a ticket to keep going and a bit of a motivation thing. I can actually do this. And it just gave me a lot of confidence, to be honest, and made me realize that if I do, put my mind to something in terms of a song, or I want to finish a recording, or want to do a certain gig or play to a certain amount of people, it's definitely possible. So, I just want to keep doing this. It's so much fun.
0: Yeah.
1: Get to talk to you guys as well.
0: Oh my gosh. Pretty cool. So your new single, Hand to Hold, has just been released. Congratulations.
1: Thank you. Thank you so much.
0: What's the story behind the song and what inspired you to write it?
1: I think genuinely it's kind of just being about a musician and working, the unconventional week and comparing myself to people who have just finished uni, all my mates and stuff, and they all have normal 9-to-5 jobs and I don't. And I find it's more just a self-confidence thing, and just something that everyone can relate to, because not everyone has the same kind of path and job and week. And it's just about finding my my sound as well. And now that we're on the topic, it's actually about that too. Yeah. So, yeah.
0: Oh, well, there you go.
1: Yeah.
0: So you've mentioned influences like David Gray, Stevie Wonder, and Jack Johnson. How have they shaped the sound you're creating today?
1: Oh, I mean, Jack Johnson especially. I love surfing as well. And he's a very big Hawaiian surf kind of guy. And I remember, well, I don't really remember because I was like 1 year old, but my parents would listen to Jack Johnson, put my headphones on. I got a good
0: photo. They were like creating it from a top. They're like, this is what's going to happen.
1: They were molding it.
0: This is the path for you. Yeah.
1: Literally, yeah. Anyway, and I don't really remember that. But yeah, listening to Jack Johnson since a very young age, just his like laid back surfer kind of cruisy music you can always have on. It's easy to listen to. I think that's kind of the stuff I love. But also more keyboard sounds as well, like Stevie Wonder. His stuff is obviously amazing. And I just think harmony and all the chords they use, it's just, I can be really nerdy about it, so I won't go there. Okay. But yeah.
0: We go down a spiral.
1: Let's keep going because I will definitely spiral. Yeah.
0: Okay, so we'll get right into it. You're about to play a snippet of Hand to Hold. Before you do, is there anything else you'd tell listeners to look out for in the song?
1: Oh, I think the falsetto, feel free to critique me on that in the chorus because it's something it's kind of a bit of a gamble I've done with this song is, for those of you who don't know, falsetto is kind of when you go higher in your register. A lot of males do it because it kind of helps them go to the higher notes. It sounds a little bit softer too, but in the chorus I do that and it's the only song I've done it in so far, so I'm giving it a bit of a crack. But...
0: All right, well, can't wait to hear it. Yeah. Are you ready to go?
1: Yeah, I think so.
0: Let's go.
1: I have my reasons, but I don't know how they brought to this life. Each time I'm trying, what I think I know is right. Well, I want you to know, deep down I feel cold, so give me a hand to hold. Each time I feel lost, tell me you're gone, feel like I'm wrong, and I don't feel

0: So I really hope that was it, or that would have been the most awkward applause ever.
1: No, that was good. I'll leave the listeners to sing, okay. Listen to the rest. So, okay. But thanks for listening. Yeah, thanks for the applause too.
0: Oh, of course. Critique Hunter's falsetto on the text line 0468.
1: Yeah, please do, because I'm working on it.
0: 1073. No, but that was great. Thank you so much for coming on and speaking with me. It's been a pleasure chatting with you, and thanks for sharing a snippet of your new single, Hand to Hold, with us today. We wish you all the best as you continue building your music career, and can't wait to see what's next. Would you want to sign off with a little, where can people find you, where can people follow you, where can they listen to your music?
1: Oh, that'd be unreal. Thank you so much for having me back. I can't say that enough, but thanks for having me for the first
0: time. Of course.
1: Yeah, my music, my Instagram is hunterblack.music, and pretty much all of my stuff is on there. So my Spotify is Hunter Black. You can find my 3 songs out now. And yeah, Hand to Hold is just released, so go check it out. Thanks so much for having me, guys. I really appreciate it.
0: Perfect.
1: It's been awesome.
0: Thank you so much, Hunter. You are listening to Monday Drive onto SER 107.3. We're getting into some more music now. This track is All I'll Ever Know by Sonic Reducer. Stick around.

0: 2SER acknowledges the custodians of the Gadigal and Darug lands from which we broadcast.
1: Jolt Arts presents Antipodean Apparatus. Stellark, James Hullick and the Amplified Elephants at the Sydney Opera House on Thursday, July 9. Stellark will encase himself in machinery and become symbiotic with the next stage of human evolution, Cyborg. James Hullick has built robotic sound machines from which he and the Amplified Elephants create anciently modern sound worlds. 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

0: Hey, I'm Dina. I'm a producer for Friday Drive, and I love 2SER because it gives young creatives a platform to share their art.
1: 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The debut solo studio record from the emerging Uwalarai folk musician explores scars and catharsis through deep, immersive storytelling of the past and present. 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

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My name is Anthea. The time is currently 5:05. 5 o'clock will be your national radio news. Stick around for all the good stuff coming up on the show. Some more music, some lowdowns, some sporty scoops. Till then, I've got another track for you. The next one is called The Crawl by Physical Copy. 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

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My name is Anthea, and if you're looking for something to do this week, then stick around for the local lowdown to find out the hottest gigs, shows and events going on all over Sydney. That's coming up on Drive very, very soon. Till then, some more music for you. This next track is by Emma Donovan off the album Take Me to the River. It's called Freedom Highway, cover of Staples' single, I believe. Give this one a listen and stick around.

0: Freedom Highway by Emma Donovan off the album Take Me to the River. 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I've got producers Joe and Belinda here to give you the hottest racks on what to do and where to go in and around Sydney every day of the week.
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2: Hey, how's what's up, going? Everybody?
3: Woo! We're back.
2: Oh my gosh, here we are. Wow.
3: All right, let's get into it. Let's make it quick.
2: Let's start from tonight. We got Monday Night Confessions at Chursery Studios at 8 p.m. with Jake Baxendale, Way People, Adam Haleywell. It's part of the weekly event at Chursery Studios in Campertown, presenting original jazz and improvised music.
3: Love that. Yes. Get on down to Chursery Studios. On Tuesday, we have Cut Worms from the United States playing at the Lansdowne at 7 p.m. Ooh. Opener is John Andrews. It is indie alternative folk music at the Lansdowne, all the way from the U.S. Max Clark released his fourth studio album as Cut Worms earlier this year. Transmitter produced by Jeff Tweedy, one of the songs off his album.
2: That sounds like a vibe.
3: Love it. Love the Lansdowne. Got to go check it out.
2: Lansdowne's always a vibe, yeah.
3: Easy. All right, what's on Wednesday?
2: Ooh, we got Bailey Perry, Lazy Thinking at 6 p.m. with Aaron Carroll and Jacinta Drummond. Western Australian artist Bailey Perry comes to Lazy Thinking, delivering high-energy pop rock anthems. Oh, okay, that's definitely my lane.
3: Get down to Lazy Thinking. Yes. It is such a cool venue.
2: Ooh, is it? Is,
3: yeah, it's really cool. Ooh. Really, like, it's pretty small, but, like, the stage, it, like, takes up so much of the venue.
2: It's a vibe.
3: It's really cool. It is so it
2: oh
3: is.
2: Oh my God.
3: If you haven't been and you like gigs and or you just want to check out
2: well,
3: a gig,
2: it looks
3: that
2: like
3: is
2: Wednesday is the day to try it
3: Wednesday,
2: out.
3: Literally,
2: let's go.
3: Lazy Thinking. I love Lazy Thinking.
2: What's on Thursday?
3: Thursday is Barefoot Spaceman at the Lansdowne at 7 p.m. Another Lansdowne shout out. At the Lansdowne again this week for some funk rock, R&B, Latin, and disco sounds from Barefoot Spaceman all the way from Nar, Melbourne.
2: Wow,
3: love
2: really
3: that.
2: All the sounds. I love
3: go check
2: that.
3: Them out. Like, what? No reason not to go to Lansdowne this week.
2: Also,
3: like,
2: that name is iconic.
3: No excuse.
2: Barefoot Spaceman.
3: Barefoot Spaceman.
2: That's amazing.
3: Aura. All right, Friday.
2: Right, we got sports at Oxford Art Factory, which we always love here. Oklahoma indie pop duo Sports are making their Australian debut this July to celebrate their new self-titled album. Come to, I love saying this, Oaf this Friday for shimmering melodies and disco-leaning grooves.
3: It's okay. So good. Oxford Art Factory, one of our favorites. Come
2: yeah.
3: to Oaf, brah.
2: But also, Oaf. Like, Sports. I if someone just said Sports to me, I would not think it's a musical
3: come
2: act.
3: Come see Sports,
2: that's
3: yeah.
2: That's pretty cool.
3: What are you seeing this Friday? Sports.
2: Yeah, because I love balls being kicked around.
3: We love
2: I know that.
3: That. Hell yeah. It's like something like the is World Cup happening right now? I haven't seen it.
2: Oh, I think so. Anyway, what's on Saturday?
3: Well, it's on Saturday. Shouse. That's like house with an S at the start.
2: Ooh, okay.
3: Shouse. Ooh. Also at the Oxford Art Factory at 7
2: wow.
3: p.m.
2: We got
3: don't go
2: lineup.
3: Home yet
2: damn.
3: Because we've got another amazing
2: sleepover.
3: Show. Yeah, literally. Another amazing show on at Oxford Art Factory this week. Shouse Live featuring special guest vocalist Daniel Merriweather bringing the raw power of club unity.
2: Ooh.
3: So awesome house music with a live singer.
2: I love
3: how
2: that.
3: Often do you get that these days?
2: You really don't.
3: You really don't. So after Oxford the night before, just stay. Just sleep.
2: Sleep. It's okay.
3: Place,
2: what can security really do, right?
3: Yeah, and just hang out until you so front and center for Shouse. All right, and finally on Sunday.
2: We got the King Street Crawl.
3: King Street Crawl!
2: It's your favorite time of the year again, guys. So end your week with a bang and music and Booze Co's King Street Crawl. If you don't see anything else this week, this is the one to be at with free and ticket events all the way down King Street and beyond. There's going to be something for you. See you there.
3: See
2: some
3: you
2: of
3: there.
2: Us will be there, right?
3: We will be there.
2: Oh, my God.
0: Little feature.
2: That was a great segue, right?
0: A lot of us will be there.
3: A lot of us will be there. I mean, not even doing... I mean, we will be doing some interviews for Monday Drive as well.
0: Oh, but just like for the vibes.
3: Just yeah. literally yeah. for the vibes. No,
0: King
3: oh, no,
0: Street?
3: We are not... We are not pardoned with King Street Crawl. We will say that. I will be there purely to enjoy
0: yes.
3: awesome bands.
0: Support live music. Support
3: live
0: local
3: music.
0: Bands.
3: It
2: yes.
3: is a bunch of free gigs
0: yes.
3: in Newtown.
2: Sydney needs your support. Come out. It's Sunday.
3: Are.
2: Come on. You have nothing else to do. I know you don't.
0: Yes. So if you are a long-time Monday Drive listener, probably not. I don't know.
2: Yes, you,
0: you
2: are.
0: You never know.
2: Yes,
0: I am.
2: Yes, we are.
0: Producer Emily and I and Monday Daily host Eva actually went to the last King Street Scroll.
2: Crawl.
0: Oh my gosh.
3: King Street Crawl.
0: In the winter one, not the summer one.
2: Yeah.
0: And we did like a whole story on it and we're bringing it back this year. So we will be around harassing people for interviews.
2: Oh my gosh, you could be one of them.
0: You could be one of them. So come find us at the King Street Crawl.
3: It starts so early. What starts like 2 p.m. or something? 3 p.m.
0: Yeah, and it goes like into the night.
3: Yeah, into the night.
2: You can join at any time, even if you have work.
0: Oh, yeah. It's just like so funny how you go from like the beginning of the day, you're like, oh, let's go get a coffee and a pastry and like walk around.
2: Smashed.
0: And then by the end of the night, you're like, smashed.
2: Yeah.
0: Let's get some bevs.
2: Hell yeah.
0: Let's split the G if
2: you're
0: you will.
2: You're out on King Street. Come on.
3: Bring your earplugs. Bring your earplugs.
2: Ah, yes.
0: Protect your hearing. Actually, that's great.
2: Great.
0: Yeah. Thank you, Joe.
2: Yeah. Take care of yourself and have fun.
0: Of course.
2: Safeness. Wow.
0: Woo. You are listening to Monday Drive on 2SER 107.3. We have just basically given you a plan for the whole week.
2: Yeah.
3: You have no reason not to
2: no
3: see.
2: No excuses.
3: No reason not to see.
2: Get
3: live
2: out.
3: Music.
0: No reason not to see live music this week. If you need a reminder, because maybe you're like, oh, well, I can't remember all of that. Like, how am I supposed to go out every day this week? Well, we've got a solution for you. Head to our Instagram, Monday Drive 2SER, on Instagram at Monday Drive 2SE. I'll give it to you one more time. We post the whole local lowdown every week, so you have a reference point during the week of all the fun gigs, events, shows, all of the above happening. So thank you so much, guys.
3: It is our pleasure.
2: Anytime.
3: We've been doing the local lowdown for over 10 weeks, over 70 gigs.
2: I've been doing this forever.
3: That's fair. Belinda, countless gigs, our local lowdown.
2: All the time, man.
3: We have been posting so many gigs up there. Hopefully you guys have got to see some of them. We love it.
0: Go check them out.
3: Go check them out. See you this Sunday.
0: See you this Sunday. Until Sunday, I've got some more music for you, as we always do on 2SER. This next track is called I Was Wrong, featuring Squirrel by Ducks. 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

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You are listening to Monday Drive onto SER 107.3. Sweats and Clank is the production alias of Californian musician Thomas Wilson. It's been described as groovy and dusty sample-based productions that cut between chill, head-nodding hip-hop instrumentals and 90s-era jazzy house with a West Coast flavour. This album features a combined production between sampling vinyl records along with Fender Rhodes and guitar. We have got so much fun stuff coming up on the show. We've always got good music. We've got trivia coming up in half an hour, so stick around for that. The favourites time of the month on Drive, the first Monday of the month. But for now, we're going to get into some more music. This next track is by Marcus Whale, an electronic musician and producer from Sydney. This is off his album Nether, which is a deep, emotional and experimental record that cuts across ambient alternative pop and highly detailed experimental electronica. In Whale's own words, the songwriting takes inspiration from the culture of the underground madness, excess emotional overwhelm, unruly and queer desire, and the colonial past and presence that can't be annihilated in spite of all efforts to do so. This one's called Extra Life. Stick around, you're on Monday Drive.

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2: 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You are not here. 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And now, without your responsibilities, without your job, without tomorrow, listen. In a clearing, you are lying down. Hear the electric hum of an

the telephone, I dial a number. Through the receiver, I hear it ringing. Hello, it's me. And who could it be on the other end? These days it can be very hard to believe. 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

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My name is Anthea. The time is 5:45. 6 o'clock will be your national radio news, so stick around for that. Until then, this is Green Eyes by Miles Nautu. Language warning on this track. Stick around.

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You are listening to Monday Drive on 2SER 107.3. My name is Anthea, and it is time for a little segment that we call the Sporty Scoop. Now, usually it would be producer Marcus, a.k.a. Scoopy, a.k.a. Scoopzilla, Marcusaurus Rex, all of the above. If you would get the reference if you followed us on Instagram and or TikTok at Monday Drive to SER.

0: have nothing to say about sport, but we thought we'd give a little review of the events come and gone. We had the Socceroos versus Egypt, the World Cup. If you've heard, wait, is there like a World Cup on or something?
1: I don't know.
0: Three of your biggest sports fans right here.
1: It's very big in Mexico right now.
2: The biggest football tournament in the world comes around every 4 years. It's the FIFA World Cup.
3: The FIFA.
2: And let's kick it off, aptly, apt phrase, with the Socceroos.
0: The Socceroos.
2: Now, the Socceroos.
0: Yeah. They played Egypt. Emily and I watched the, we watched the game. Did you watch the game, Joe?
2: Such a brutal game. Such a tough game.
0: It actually, like, wasn't horrific, but I think as it was described, they were playing not to win, but to not lose.
1: Look, yeah.
2: I know that Egypt probably would have won. The only goal that Egypt scored was an own goal, so got to
0: No, they scored. That's what I'm saying. The only goal that Australia scored was an own goal from Egypt.
1: Yeah.
0: Like, gosh, guys.
2: Really
0: put me on, coach. Actually, it puts into another question I asked Emily while we were watching the game, and I'm going to ask you now, Joe. Oh, sorry, Marcus. why are you staring at me like that? I'm really scared. Marcus, if you were told just like, oh, you were just sitting at the game at the World Cup casually and they said, we've run out of players.
2: Oh,
0: Marcus,
2: mate,
0: you have to go on. What position would you put yourself into? Like,
2: I'm a striker.
0: Because I literally said, I'm like, I would play like midfield and just run out of the way constantly.
2: Well, I want to get up there and I want to get on. This is so hard to do this, to keep this up, this accent. If Marcus had answered that question, he definitely would have gone on.
0: Okay.
2: Now, can you striker.
0: Yeah.
2: I think he'd also want to get up and talk to Lucas Harrington, who is the youngest Socceroos player.
1: Oh, yeah.
2: Ever. And he was described by the team captain as a Rolls Royce on the ball.
0: Is that the one that did the penalty at the end?
1: Yeah.
0: Okay.
1: Yeah, poor guy.
0: Poor guy. Everyone was making it out like it was his fault. It really was not.
1: I feel like they set him up for failure.
0: They did. That
2: Look,
0: was...
2: mate, is it like... You got to pass the buck to someone. Of course, give it to the young one. Feel like they...
1: Yeah.
2: It was a right stitch-up, wasn't it?
0: It's a right stitch-up.
1: I just want to make a comment on what did the Socceroos coach think about putting a defender to kick for penalties when we had multiple strikers that hadn't even gone up.
2: A joke of a decision. Absolutely. I can't do this.
1: To so kick tough. For the penalties.
0: Yes, I agree.
1: So it was a bit shocking.
0: It was, I mean, Emily and I were watching it and we're like, they're all playing defense.
1: Yeah.
0: We had great defense, I'll give him that.
1: Yeah, we did. We had amazing defense, but there was no one striking.
0: Yeah. Well,
2: swap them with the Tillies, mate. Tillies are.
0: Oh, that's what I said. Yeah. This is why the Matildas are better.
1: And
0: sorry.
1: Also, like, the last, 10 minutes of the game, we benched Patrick Beach.
0: Yes, why did we do that?
1: Who was like, he played amazingly. He did such a good job at saving the balls.
0: Yes. I also wanted to talk about Erling Haaland. Is that his
2: name? The goat, mate.
0: The goat.
1: Oh, my God.
0: Because Norway played Brazil this morning.
1: Oh, my gosh. Brazil.
0: And I wanted to watch it. And Brazil's gone, which is crazy.
1: Oh, so
2: he got him out. Have you seen that goal that Erling Haaland...
0: I didn't see it, but
1: I have the score right here. Oh, what? 2-1, 1-0.
0: That's insane.
1: So they had a good fight.
2: Erling Haaland got the score up with a nutmeg of the defender.
0: Did
2: kicked
0: he?
2: Kicked it right through his legs, straight into the corner.
0: My personal favourite is when he kicked it into the face of another player and then got it in. Have you seen that clip?
1: No, I have not.
0: I have to show you.
1: Wait, should we do a live react right now?
0: Live react. Okay, no, we're actually running out of time, so no. Okay, we'll do a not live react.
1: What about a reenactment?
0: Reenactment, sure. Just act like you just saw it.
2: Absolutely.
1: Oh, my God.
2: What a beautiful... I remember the commentator was, oh, they got it.
0: Okay, well, we're wrapping it up. We also want to briefly say State of Origin Game 3, the decider, is on Wednesday. Who's excited?
2: Oh, we all know who's going to win, mate.
0: Who's going to win?
2: The Blues, mate. Of course, the Blues.
0: What do you think, Emily?
1: You know what? I've been a long-time Blues supporter, and for the last couple of years, we always lose. So I think it's going to be Queensland
0: again. And Joe, what do you think? We got Marcus's opinion.
2: The name is Scoopzilla. Thank you.
0: Okay. India. And on that, this is Life Can Be a Dam by Rap Major and Mr. Rhodes. Thank you so much, Marcus, Joe, and Emily, for coming.
2: Thank you so much, Anthea.
1: Thank you,
2: Thanks
1: Anthea.
2: So much.
0: Stick around for National Radio News after this.

0: Ancient River by Warren Mason off of Twistyar's feature album this week, My Story. Warren has kindly given us a copy of this on vinyl to give away to a 2SER subscriber. 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And let me just say, you have tuned in, I think, at the perfect time of the month. I'm joined with the one and only Bluey.
1: Hello, everyone.
0: It is time for this month's edition of Monday Monthly Trivia. If you don't know how the game works, pretty much, Bluey is a trivia host.
1: Yes.
0: And he comes in every month and he plays trivia with us, or he hosts a trivia show on air, pretty much. We divide into teams. So this week's teams are Joe and Emily.
2: Hello.
0: And what is your team name?
2: Jem.
0: Jem. Is that Joe and Em?
2: Keeping it simple.
0: Yeah, got it. And you listening are on a team with me, the text line team. If you would like to be on my team, please be on my team. I really need help. I never do well with these. It is a join on the text line 0468441073 and text in the answers as they come. I'll give you the number one more time. It is 0468441073. Bluey, it's time for you to take it away.
1: Here we go. First question, starting off easy. The 4th of July celebrates what holiday in the United States? 4th of July celebrates what holiday in the United States? I'm going to get you to show in 3, 2, 1. Both correct. Independence Day. It is. Very nice work.
0: Yay. I just thought of the Katy Perry song.
1: Good,
0: like,
1: reference
0: for 4th of July. Well, text line is blowing up. We've got a few players today.
1: Wait, yeah, so let's go.
0: You guys have got some competition. Okay.
2: It's us first people with phones.
0: And me.
1: This one I'll give text line a little bit longer to jump in on because this one's fun. Despite being one of the least popular months to wed for most Australians.
2: No. Callback.
1: July is the most popular month to wed in which Australian state or territory? So across Australia, it's one of the least popular, but for one state or territory in particular, it is the most popular month to wed in. Which state or territory would that be? I'll give you a little time to think about that.
0: Oh, okay. I think.
2: Yeah, but which? That's a city.
0: Also, if you want to know why we're so hyped up about this question, is go to Monday Drive's Instagram at Monday Drive 2SER and watch the recent trivia reel. I've got an answer. I could literally hear that from
2: okay.
1: I mean, I could see the mouth move, but even myself.
2: You know what? No.
0: Oh, the text line is giving me
2: no. We're not.
0: The text line is giving me like multiple answers.
1: Oh
0: no.
1: You gotta go with what you feel most confident on.
0: I mean, I already wrote one down before the text line started. So,
3: right,
0: for those that agree with me, this is what we're going with.
1: We'll get you both to flip over. Here we go. 3, 2, 1. Western Australia for Team Gem. Northern Territory for the text line. Text line is correct.
0: It was
1: the
0: Northern Territory. Yes!
1: Very nice work.
0: No, do you know what? Yeah, I did hear you say that and I was like, that's what I've got. No, the reason I said it is because I just thought it was the hottest, like it's like one of the hottest states.
1: Mm.
0: So they would want to get married in July.
1: When it's like nice and even.
0: When it's nice and even, yeah.
1: That's good thinking.
3: Thank you.
0: I love my hat and I finally remembered to wear it.
2: Anthea wearing her merch just to like, it's like showing.
3: Stop flexing.
2: It's like Messi showing up with his World Cup trophies, like to the.
0: Exactly. This is literally my Monday Monthly Trivia trophy.
1: I think Textline has won the most as well. Just showing dominance at this
0: point. I need to wear my shirt as well. I've got a shirt.
1: That's a question. Question number 3. This one's a bit of
2: a shirt too. Great. Okay. Grab like shoes and a bag.
0: Joe, enough.
1: Question number 3. This one's a bit of a longer one, so I'll read it a couple of times. NIDOC Week occurs between the 5th and 12th of July. The first four initials of the acronym stands for National Aboriginal and Islanders Day. What does the OC stand for? So NIDOC Week occurs between the 5th and the 12th of July. The first four initials of the acronym stands for National Aboriginal and Islanders Day. What does the OC stand for?
0: Oh, I actually have no idea. Oh.
1: I will admit, I did not know the OC until I looked it up, so.
0: Hmm. I've got it. Go, thank you, text line.
1: Text line coming to clutch. 3, 2, 1, let's flip it. We have of commemoration for Gem, and we have observance committee for text line. Observance committee
3: joking?
1: Is correct. Very nice.
0: You know what, though? That is a really good guess.
2: No, yeah, it's not. It really isn't.
0: I've also lost my eraser.
2: It's the only thing I can think of.
3: I'm lost for words.
0: Oh, well, guys.
1: Question number 4. If you were born today, what star sign would you be?
0: Oh, not this question again.
3: Oh.
0: Are you like doing a rewind of like all the questions?
1: No, it did come back to me. Yeah. Came back. It's your mum's birthday or something, wasn't it? Last time.
0: Shout out to my mum. I think she's on the text line right now.
1: Let's go. Here we go. 3, 2, 1. Cancer is correct. Both teams got it. Very nice work.
2: It's actually really ironic. My uncle was born a cancer and he very tragically passed away because he was killed by a giant crab.
1: Oh. The crab called
0: Were you, were you really like excited for that?
2: Yeah, I was. That's unfortunately not an original joke, but I couldn't help myself.
1: Is he a crab fisherman? No. July 12th bears witness to a massive multi-venue free music festival that takes place on which Sydney street?
0: Oh.
2: I love yours and ours, man.
1: Here we go. 3, 2, 1. I know you're both going to get it. King Street is correct. Very nice
0: and
1: work.
0: And Bluey, you have something to say about that, don't you?
1: I play in a band called The Engine.
0: Well.
1: We're going to be playing King Street Crawl on Kelly's on the ground floor. I think we're on at 4
2: Shout
1: to 5 p.m.
2: out.
0: Oh,
2: Kelly's.
0: At Kelly's on King?
1: Kelly's
2: on
1: King.
2: Kelly's is a very fun venue.
0: But can I just say, like, you probably get this all the time, but like, I've also performed there once.
1: Oh, really?
0: I did karaoke.
2: Yep.
1: Oh, no.
2: Also.
1: You should jump on stage on your own. We'll play a cover.
0: Yeah, so
2: you've done karaoke.
0: So I did. Emily and I both went at the same time, separate performances. I did Beauty and a Beat.
1: Nice.
0: And Emily did Untouched by the Veronicas.
3: Untouched by the Veronicas.
0: So we're pretty good. If you need any backup, like we're 100%. Always there to help out, you know.
3: And we'll also be there.
0: And we'll also be at the King Street Crawl, so we'll come find
3: so
0: you.
3: Bang,
1: let's
3: see
1: do
3: you
1: it.
3: Come,
0: Bluey will also be there. All right. How many questions have we got? Are we ready for a little break?
1: We could take a little break. We can come back.
0: Okay.
3: All right,
0: let's go into a little break. I'm going to play a couple cards, and then we'll come back for round 2 of Monday Monthly Trivia on Drive.
1: Sweet.
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0: The people. We're back.
1: Let's go.
0: That was a little tribute to Charlotte, who is not with us at the moment. She hasn't died. She's just in
1: Europe. She hasn't passed, has she? No.
0: She hasn't passed.
1: No,
0: but she is a big Monday Monthly Trivia fan, as should you be listening. 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
1: Yo.
0: If you want to play on my team, join on the text line. It is 0468441073. Text in the answers as they come. Moving along. Bluey, are we ready?
1: We're going to move into some multiple choice for this one. I mean, it's a bit all over the joint, but...
0: Okay.
1: So currently it's Anthony and text line at 5, Joe and Emma at 3.
2: This is the comeback.
1: Comeback City.
3: This is the comeback.
2: Joe and who?
0: Text line, help me out.
1: Joe and Em? Emma?
0: Jem.
3: Emily.
1: Sorry. Oh, first question wrong for me. No, it's terrible.
0: And Bluey on -1.
1: Bluey, I'm
2: sorry,
1: marking
2: I heard
1: it down
2: Emma,
1: here.
2: I was like,
3: I didn't know if I should have said something.
1: That's my bad. Here we go. First question. Over or under? According to the American Hot Dog and Sausage Council, Americans were set to consume 900 million hot dogs on July 4th. Was it over 900 million or under 900 million? So over or under, according to the American Hot Dog and Sausage Council, Americans were set to consume 900 million hot dogs on July 4th. Was it over 900 million or under 900 million? I'll get you to flip in 3, 2, 1. It is under. It was under, sir.
2: Brutal.
1: Brutal.
0: I was going to say, does everywhere have a hot dog and sausage committee? Or
1: I think it's just America. I tried looking for an Australia one.
2: What's the acronym for the American Hot Dog Committee? That should be the question next week.
1: ADSC, ADHDSC. It sounds like a ADHD diagnosis or something. True or false? There are no Australians left in the Wimbledon men's singles tournament. It's currently occurring right now. True or false?
0: I didn't even know there was one happening right now.
1: No Australians left in the Wimbledon men's singles tournament. Is that true or false? True or false, there are no Australians left in the Wimbledon men's singles tournament. Is that statement true or false? I get you to flip in 3, 2, 1.
3: I said false.
1: False is correct. There is at least one. There's Alex de Mignot. He sounds French,
2: but... we've equalised them.
0: Wait, this is the first time the text line has let me down because I had false written and then I got like 3 texts in that said true.
1: Oh, yeah.
0: So the text line hates me pretty much. You guys beat the text line.
2: We did.
3: Yes.
2: Let's go.
1: Talking about French, July 14th marks which famous French holiday? Is it All Saints Day for A, Armistice Day for B, Bastille Day for C, or Labor Day for D?
2: I actually know this one.
0: Gosh, I have no idea.
3: I know this one as well.
1: Emily. Emily knows it.
3: And I
1: know
2: Emily's
1: name.
2: Go quick before the text line.
3: Emily knows Emily.
2: Before the text line spoils.
1: We'll show in 3, 2, 1. It is C, Bastille Day. Both
0: yes!
1: Very nice
0: thank
1: work.
0: You, text line.
1: There's only 1 point in it. True or false?
0: Wait, are we tied up now?
1: You are 1 point. They are 1 point behind. Jem is 1 point behind text line. Okay, we'll do at least one more question. True or false? July is named after Julius Caesar. Is that statement true or false? True or false? July is named after Julius Caesar. We'll flip in 3, 2. 1. It is true. It is going off of the season. Now we are tied up. We've probably got like a minute or two left. I think maybe a tiebreaker question could be interesting at this juncture. So for this one, I'm going to ask you to get to the closest point possible. Whoever gets closer will take it.
0: Okay.
1: So the Tour de France occurs in July. How long is the 2026 Tour de France in kilometers?
0: Oh my gosh.
1: How long is the 2026 Tour de France in kilometers? I will let you discuss, think of it, do what you need to do.
2: I'm thinking high. I'm thinking
0: it's a lot of kilometers.
1: It's at least 10. It's at least 10.
2: At least 10?
1: It's at least 10 guys.
2: I was thinking at least 11, but now that you say that.
0: Now I'm questioning everything. I was thinking at least 1 kilometer.
1: It's got to be at least one, right?
0: Oh, okay.
1: Tour de France 2026, how long is it? I'm going to start a countdown from 10, 6, 5.
0: You're four, counting down like a Pilates instructor.
1: Hold it. 2.
0: Now
1: keep
0: pulse.
1: Holding.
3: Okay.
1: 1. Here we go. Flip them over. What do we got? We have 3,000 kilometers from text line. Jem came in with 200 kilometers. The actual answer is 3,333 kilometers.
0: No
1: text
0: way.
1: Line.
0: Oh my
1: we'll
0: God.
1: Take the point there. Very nice work. Text line
2: ripped.
1: Taking it down again.
0: Oh my God. Ripped. No, to be fair, crazy. To be fair, there are so many different answers. Like we got 350 kilometers, 3,321.6. Yeah.
2: Where are they going?
3: Wow, I said 26.
0: Yeah, where are they going is the question.
1: I'm not a big France geographer. I'm not a big... I know it's a multi-day.
2: I think
1: it's like,
2: it ends at like... Yeah, it's like weeks, I think.
1: Yeah.
2: It ends at... I think it ends at the Arc de Triomphe, but I don't know where it starts.
1: I don't know where it starts either, unfortunately.
0: Oh,
1: I think it's already
3: it was
1: started.
3: 26 kilometers.
1: No, it's
2: yeah, she put 26.
1: One of the days. One of the days is like 28 kilometers.
0: I can't. Yet, so it's a multi. Okay, it's a multi-day
1: thing.
0: There
1: it's
0: you go.
1: Like
0: then doing 3,000 kilometers all at once. That is so interesting. Anyway, thank you so much for coming on again, Bluey, for another month of trivia.
1: Anytime.
0: Thank you to everyone who played on the text line, helped me out. I will say, I'm going to give the win. I know I don't really have the power to give the win, but I'm giving the win to Jem because you guys got insanely close without the help of the text line.
3: Like, does this mean I get a hat? Yeah.
0: Bluey?
1: I'll bring him in next month.
0: Yay! Can we start doing posting out for people on the text line?
2: Put me on a line bike in the Tour de France and I will be competitive.
0: Put me on a line bike on a night out on the Tour de France. Anyway, that is all for Monday Drive today. Bluey, make sure you catch Josh as part of the engine at Kelly's on King Street on the King Street Crawl on Sunday. What time?
1: Around 4 to 5. I don't fully remember.
0: Oh, okay.
1: So
0: well,
1: around that time.
0: Thank you. And follow us on Instagram, Monday Drive to SER, for another lovely reel. We will do. Till then, 16 Ways by Frankie Rose, as always.

0: Hello, and welcome to The Wire, your national and independent coverage of current affairs right across Australia on community and Indigenous radio. I'm Mary-Kate Hannigan, coming to you from 4ZZZ in Meanjin, Brisbane. And today on the show...
1: We don't really have a debate over the substantive policy issues of migration. The migration tends to be framed as a good or a bad thing. That migrants tend to be framed as either good migrants for the economy or bad migrants for social cohesion.
0: Experts say concerns about migration aren't new, but the public debate often overlooks how complex Australia's immigration system really is. Also,
2: having an anti-racism policy, putting a complaints procedure in place and making that complaints procedure accessible.
0: New research from the University of Technology Sydney has found more than half of Aboriginal and Torres Strait Islander workers still experience racism on the job. And later today...
3: Look, I think the impact is really profound, and it's something that we're seeing, you know, with AI, the idea that a model could be switched off overnight. But I think that the best analogy really is that we are particularly vulnerable.
0: With AI becoming more embedded in almost every platform, there's growing questions of public versus private ownership. We'll have this and more for you over the next half hour. Thanks for being with us today. We're on air across Australia thanks to the Community Radio Network and support from the Community Broadcasting Foundation. First up today, new laws introduced last week have given the National Indigenous Children's Commissioner stronger powers to carry out her role. The changes formally strengthen Commissioner Sue-Ann Hunter's ability to advocate for Indigenous children and hold governments accountable. While major issues affecting Indigenous children persist across states and territories, Commissioner Hunter says she won't launch any immediate investigations or inquiries. Instead, she plans to review past reports and findings to understand why some recommendations have yet to be implemented. National Indigenous Radio Service reporter Adam Evans spoke with Commissioner Hunter to find out more.
4: It's quite historic what today is. It means that we have a full independent statutory body that is free of political input. We don't take direction off anybody. And so we have the powers and functions to make sure our children's voices are heard in the places they need to be heard in. We have three priorities. One is out-of-home care, of course, youth justice. And the third one is around health, particularly the mental health and well-being of our young people. Today means that we are permanent. We are independent. It means the government cannot tell us what to say. We exist to make sure that our children in out-of-home care and youth detention and then... Governments have promised to fix this for years and they haven't. So our job is to push for that, for change and to hold governments accountable when the systems fail our kids. We can look at the systems as we see fit. We can run our own research. We can publish what it finds. We can make recommendations to government, which must be tabled in Parliament so the public can see everything we do. We can speak freely without needing anyone's approval. We can ask people and organisations for information. We can call them to answer questions. And the bonus is if people ignore us, it does carry a fine. The most important thing is we can listen directly to the children and young people, including remote communities. And we can carry their voices into the rooms where decisions get made. It's the only body at a national level solely focused on First Nations children. So I'm the commissioner and I'm really excited and honoured, and I feel that weight moving forward about how we get change for our young people.
5: What are maybe some of the things that are going on around the country? We see a lot of things like with maybe Queensland and Northern Territory, a bit youth justice there and even residential care and stuff like that. What are some of the pressing issues around the country that you see needs your attention?
4: Yeah, some of the pressing issues at the moment is the winding back of the Aboriginal Child Placement Principle, for one, which we know keeps our children safe and connected to culture, country and community, particularly in Northern Territory and Queensland. I feel like we're going backwards. We're watching where the National Aboriginal Torres Strait, where the Children's Commissioners for Aboriginal and Torres Strait Islander young people in each state and territory, making sure their positions are in place and safe and have the powers that they need. I feel like it's a bit of a race to the bottom at the moment. I feel like everybody's winding things back, and it's not getting better for our children. Rates of removal are going up. Incarceration is not looking good for our children. How we investigate and look into those, we will be doing. We're not, to be really clear, we're not going straight into do an inquiry. We're actually doing some research about all the inquiries that have been done, the large inquiries nationally in states and territories. We're going to look at the findings. We're going to look at the recommendations. We don't want to just come out and say, here's another report, and it gets sat on the shelf. We really want to dig deep and find out, one, why these recommendations aren't being implemented, and two, what are the things coming up that aren't being done that could actually reduce rates of children in youth detention and out-of-home care. We also want to look at the data and across the country and have a really good read of where our children are, what's going on for them across all those domains. It's collected differently in different states, and some of the stuff we see isn't publicly available. We want to look at that as well. We hold this office really seriously, and we'll be asking ministers in other states and territories alongside the commissioners for briefings about what's going on and what that looks like. Although we're national and working at a national level, we can put pressure on the government to make sure that the rights of our children are upheld in states and territories.
0: National Indigenous Children's Commissioner Sue-Ann Hunter there, speaking with NIRS Adam Evans.
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0: The debate around migration is intensifying, with a new poll from the Lowy Institute finding many Australians believe immigration levels are too high. But the latest ABS figures show net overseas migration fell by 45% by mid-2026. Experts say concerns about migration aren't new, but public debate often overlooks the complexity of Australia's immigration system, focusing instead on migrant numbers. The Wise Eduardo Jordan spoke with postdoctoral research fellow at Flinders University and the University of Canberra, Dr. Emily Foley.
1: The general debate around migration over the course of the last, in particular, 26 years or so, has become so intensely politicised that what it means is that we don't really have a sort of a debate over the substantive policy issues of migration. The migration tends to be framed as a good or a bad thing. That migrants tend to be framed as either good migrants for the economy or bad migrants for social cohesion. And, you know, my main kind of thesis is that the Labor Party as a government are not effectively able to reprioritise or reframe the debate. And so my argument in that sense is that Labor's inability to kind of tackle the issue of migration or the politics of migration has meant that even though we have a decline of net migration since 2023, it's not really, the issue is so politicised and migrants are framed as threats, it's so closely tied to Australians' living standards and whether they feel like their economic circumstances are improving. It doesn't, and so as a result, we have an increased sort of anti-migration hostility, while at the same time we actually have a relatively steep decline since mid-2023 in the numbers, in which anti-migrant protests are saying is still mass migration.
7: Now, you mentioned in your article from The Conversation that the migration debate is not new. Could you please expand on how it's evolved over time?
1: Yeah, so I mean, the migration debate in Australia, you know, we're a settler colony founded on the dispossession of First Nations peoples, but we've also been, you know, since the White Australia policy, which was one of the first policies brought into the Australian Parliament, there's been a very fraught relationship with migration overall, with intersecting questions around labour rights, labour standards, race, ethnicity. What we've sort of done, in a sense, is when I speak about it not being necessarily a new thing, I'm talking about the politics of immigration or the distance between what people think is happening, what everyday Australians think is happening in terms of the migration program and what is happening. And so I think we can sort of chart this. For example, Scott Whitlam in 1975 abolished the White Australia policy or embrace multiculturalism formally as an Australian government policy, while at the same time, which is something that a lot of people don't realise, the halved Asian migration as a whole. So what we've had is this really kind of steady since then, arguably, but definitely from the Hawke and Keating years, is this increasing focus on the economic benefits of migration at the expense of other streams of migration, such as family reunion. And then from about the late 90s, but definitely from John Howard's time, from about 96 onwards, what we've had from 1996 is the biggest migration boom since World War II, but in the form of temporary migration.
7: Now, you mentioned as well that, you know, the debate of migration is centered on what it's good or it's bad. What do you think the debate of this is centered on that argument?
1: It's a really complex program. The immigration program contains a number of levers, with a number of different considerations. We have, you know, this is inclusive of New Zealanders, for example, through the Trans-Tasman Agreement, where the sort of the reciprocity of our migration arrangements is totally different. Compared with international students, working holiday makers, skills, the migration program is so complex and so dependent on both domestic and international trade considerations as well. And each of those elements of the program have different motives and different reasons, and they're almost like a tough argument. But I think what's occurred and what my general argument is that, you know, populist parties, such as One Nation in particular, that's their MO, right? To be able to frame migration as a simple, it's too high or it's too low.
7: Now, how do you think migration should be looked at to keep it balanced and healthy for a country like Australia?
1: We have we've got an immigration program in this country where there does need to be significant conversations and a plan around the balance between permanent and temporary migration that Australia should be able to sustain. You know, obviously business are really happy. The Business Council of Australia actually, you know, put out a policy brief saying that migration is good for Australia, and it is undoubtedly good for Australia. We know that. All of the evidence tells us that. But from the perspective that I'm looking at with my work in particular, the number one question that we need to be talking about, the question of how comfortable are we to be facilitating a program in which we have such a significant cohort of workers who are taxpayers who are exploited and essentially faced as second-class citizens in a lot of instances.
0: Dr. Emily Foley from the University of Canberra there, speaking with The Wire's Eduardo Jordan. 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I'm Mary-Kate Hannigan in Brisbane. A big hello to our friends in Armidale on 2ARM, to our listeners in Alice Springs on 8CCC, and to the other side of the country on Radio Galari in Broome, Western Australia. As workplaces across Australia mark NAIDOC Week, new research from the University of Technology Sydney has found more than half of Aboriginal and Torres Strait Islander workers still experience racism on the job. The national survey highlights ongoing gaps in workplace protections, with researchers calling for greater accountability from employers and for racism to be treated as seriously as sexism under the law. To learn more about the findings, I spoke to the director of the UTS Centre for Indigenous People, Professor Noreen Young.
8: Our data provides evidence as what we already knew, that says that we still, as Indigenous people, are still undergoing, and increasingly, we think, are undergoing all kinds of racism at work, from systemic to individual. It's still a massive problem.
0: More than half of Indigenous workers that were surveyed said they have experienced racism at work. What kinds of experiences are people reporting, and what impact does that have?
8: So one of the big issues is appearance racism. So Australians thinking that they can say whatever they want to Indigenous people about our appearance, things like you don't look Indigenous, you're too pretty to be Aboriginal, you're not dark enough to be Aboriginal, you don't have Aboriginal features. They are the kind of things that are said very often that are really deeply hurtful and offensive to Indigenous people. We don't identify by appearance. We never have. We have had variations in appearance since 9 months post-colonisation. So it's a slow process for Australians to understand that. It is deeply hurtful and offensive and indeed racist to say those kinds of things to Aboriginal and Torres Strait Islander people.
0: And how do these experiences shape the work life that Indigenous people have in terms of how they show up to work, their mental health at work?
8: Well, nobody wants to go to work if you're getting a hard time at work. It's not rocket science to work that out. It means that attrition rates are incredibly high among Aboriginal and Torres Strait Islander people. And of course, those kinds of incidents and systemic issues cause really deep mental health problems.
0: And your research also found that many workplaces still lack effective ways to respond to this racism. Where are employers falling short in their response?
8: Well, the provisions of the Racial Discrimination Act, despite it being in place for 50 years, are in fact not being conveyed or communicated in workplaces. So to be racist at work, where we're paid, is actually unlawful, but there's not a lot of understanding in the community. So that's not being communicated. And what our research says is that the large majority of workplaces don't have complaints procedures in place. They're not accessible and they're not being, therefore not being taken up by people.
0: One of the strongest findings was around reconciliation action plans. Can you explain what an RAP is and what workplaces with these plans in place are doing differently?
8: So it's an agreement with Reconciliation Australia, which is the national body that promotes reconciliation. And in those reconciliation plans, it's a framework which organisations who have signed up to one need to comply with. They provide a policy action framework for reconciliation in the workplace to occur. And one of those things that's recommended by Reconciliation Australia is an anti-racism plan. So organisations that have RAPs are much more successful at dealing with racism than those who don't.
0: You're calling for racism to be treated more like sexual harassment under workplace law. What difference does that make in practice?
8: It's been the case that there is a positive duty on employers to prevent sex-based discrimination and harassment. So employers must put steps in place to prevent it. And we're calling for the same thing to be applied to the Racial Discrimination Act. So employers would need to put steps in place to prevent race-based harassment at workplace.
0: Beyond marking NAIDOC Week, what are the most meaningful steps employers can take to create safer and more inclusive workplaces year-round?
8: Having an anti-racism policy, putting a complaints procedure in place and making that complaints procedure accessible. Focus is obviously workplaces, so we're hoping for a recommendation for the positive duty to be introduced.
0: Director of the UTS Centre for Indigenous People there, Noreen Young, ending that report.
9: A different take on Australian current affairs. 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
0: The AI space is ever-changing, and weeks ago, the US government got involved. In June, the AI lab Anthropic suspended access to its latest Claude models, Fable 5 and Mythos 5, in response to an export control directive from the US government. The directive was suspending access to the program by any foreign national, whether they're inside or outside the United States. With AI becoming more embedded in almost every platform, it raises the questions of public versus private control and who should have control of it. The Wire's contributor from RTRFM, Fiona Bartholomeus, spoke with curriculum lead at the Curtin Centre for Applied Ethics, Dr. Jackie Boakes, about the issue.
3: the US government had put these restrictions in place. And so what that meant for most of us here in Australia, people who'd been using this newly released model for maybe 3 days, woke up and there was a notice saying it was temporarily unavailable. And the news coverage obviously focused on the government ruling. I think the background to it, though, and where, what leads us into really the squarely ethical questions, is that for a long time we had heard Anthropic and the other frontier companies really talking up these models as incredibly powerful, and so powerful to the point that they were almost dangerous. And so there were safety questions. And while we know safety is incredibly important when it comes to artificial intelligence and any powerful technology, now we seem to be in this realm where there is some genuine concern about whether it was, whether there were genuine dangers, were there insufficient guardrails, or was this in some ways a flavour of a kind of marketing pitch from Anthropic to say, look, this model was so powerful that they had safety concerns about it. So I think really when we focus on the squarely ethical questions, we have questions around the lack of transparency. So we're not in a position to know, you know, what was the substance behind the concerns. We're also not in a position to know some of the reasoning coming from the government side of things. And really what it raises for Australians especially is, you know, in this position where we can wake up and have access switched off by someone on the other side of the world, is this increasing question of what we call data sovereignty. So the extent to which we in Australia and other countries can be kind of in control of our own destiny, or are not subject to either decisions of another, of a foreign government switching off the AI model or equivalent, or a private company deciding to.
10: Got our phone in our pocket. We use Microsoft computers every single day at work. Are these conversations of private versus public starting to emerge a bit more now that we're seeing these main players kind of hold monopoly?
3: I think they are, but I think people like me who really focus on ethics will always say, really not enough. We need to be talking more, and we need to be finding more spaces to think about these things critically beyond just a kind of acknowledgement of the importance of safety and transparency, which is important, but really to get into the substance of those conversations. And it's really gratifying to see, I think, you know, I've been at a lot of public events and general discussion events that invite the public in the past couple of weeks. And I really think there is that appetite for people to have more discussion, have more conversation, and to be able to also make their voices heard. So not just to learn what the issues are, but also do that really profoundly democratic thing of having their say, expressing what they think the government should be thinking about.
10: So what's the impact, potential impact, I should say, of having most of the AI power in the hands of a very few companies?
3: Look, I think the impact is really profound, and it's something that we're seeing, you know, with AI, the idea that that a model could be switched off overnight. But I think that the best analogy really is that we are particularly vulnerable, and COVID really showed us that we in Australia are vulnerable to some really long and pretty fragile supply chains. And we're not always at the front of the queue in Australia. We're a long way away. And I think, you know, the current oil crisis or the current oil shortage, for example, the Strait of Hormuz situation shows that Australia is, as I say, not always at the front of the queue of these supply chains, and that if we're vulnerable to the supply chains, then number

0: private sector models are doing, or whether we need to have models. And when I say models, I mean things like either the large language models like ChatGPT or more narrow specialist AI, like, for example, the AI that is used to develop, currently being used to develop, hopefully, vaccinations against cancer. Those kind of exciting opportunities, the smaller, narrower trained models. So there is a view where we could make a move to own and have government-owned and open-source and transparent models. But there are also questions around things like data centres, which is obviously a sensitive question because at the same time, not everybody wants a data centre in their neighbourhood, and we need to have really strong controls around the environmental and the water impact and that social impact of data centres. But at the same time, we do need to think about if all of our data is being housed off-site or outside of Australia, then things like our privacy laws and privacy considerations start to have far less pull. So in some ways, there's a question of the physical data centres, but there's the ownership and the transparency of the models that we use as well.
1: Dr. Jackie Bokes from Curtin University there, speaking with RTRFM's Fiona Bartholomeus. And unfortunately, that's the end of the show today. Thanks so much for listening, wherever you are in Australia. The Wire has been produced today with the great support of the Community Broadcasting Foundation and the Community Radio Network. 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The Wire acknowledges the traditional custodians of the Turrbal and Yuggera countries where this program has been produced, and we pay our respects to Aboriginal elders, past, present and emerging. Today, The Wire came to you from 4ZZZ in Meanjin, Brisbane. I'm Mary-Kate Hannigan. As always, thank you so much for your company, and we'll see you next time on The Wire.
2: Hi, I'm Ben. I'm a volunteer for the Wednesday Drive here at 2SER, and I love 2SER because of the people I get to meet, the stories I get to make, and the music.

0: Aloha, Fuki Alumni on 2SER. Well, hello, good evening, and welcome to another edition of Aloha Freaky Alumni, the show that kidnaps the voices of the past, bundles them into the present, and then demands that they celebrate the future of this terrific radio station. My name's Robbie Buck, and it's a real treat to be back with you for another week. Now, tonight you are going to be meeting a very special broadcaster.
1: Where is he?
0: His voice has been much loved on the airwaves for well over four decades, hosting top-rating shows for Double J and Triple J, for Triple M, for 2SM, and many others. And along with his much-missed partner in crime, Jonathan Coleman, he helped shape the modern format of radio duos on the FM band, which is so ubiquitous now. He also happens to be my favourite broadcaster of all time. It's true,
1: stop.
0: Ian Rogerson. Welcome to Aloha Freaky Alumni, and most importantly, welcome back to 2SERFM.
1: What a pleasure it is to be here with you, Robbie. It's lovely to get a taste yet again of the 2SER luminescence.
0: Yeah, it's more of a smell.
1: It really is. How many people were in the studio before we were in here?
0: About 35.
1: So, yeah, no, it's got that. I can almost taste it now that I think about it.
0: There's a little bit of tang there in the air, isn't there? Well, it is. That's the beauty of community radio, and it's just such a great honour to have you back in 2SER, because you started your career in this place very much in its early nascent stage. I mean, it had only been on air like a year or so.
1: I think it was, probably in the first year. And I was asked to come in from a friend of mine, and we were always talking about radio, and he rang me one day and said, "I've got us a radio show." And I went, "What are you talking about?" He said, No, we're doing Friday night, and it's the Australian Music Show, right? Because he had... we had 40 Australian singles, which we'd gotten. I won't even mention how we got them.
0: So this is in the days when it was just records.
1: That's right. It was literally two turntables, the old laminate box as it used to be in the studio here in beautiful downtown Ultimo.
0: Although in those days it was at the top of the...
1: Top of the building, not the bottom.
0: Yeah, the brutalist building that we all know as we drive past UTS on Broadway.
1: Did it have to be brown?
0: Yes.
1: Because
0: it was built in... I think it was designed in the late 60s. It was built in the early 70s. I mean, the building itself wouldn't have been all that old by the time...
1: Well, isn't that terrible if the building's not even old? This is a real moonshot too, because I really had no idea about it. My friend John Vidal, I had absolutely no idea about it. But we were up for it. And I think we had youth on our side where we thought, of course we can do this.
0: Yeah.
1: Found out as we were on air how to use the panel.
0: Yes. It's a good way to learn, isn't it?
1: It really is. I'm sorry to all the listeners who actually did hear that. They probably were turned off for life. But and off we went, had a good time.
0: Yeah. And the rest, as they say, is history. You've had such an illustrious career over the airwaves, over that four decades. No, it's true, and we'll get into that. And I mentioned Jonathan Coleman because he was such a big part of that story too, with the pair of you forging this amazing relationship. But let's start off with a little bit of music first up. And you're going to start with a group called Numbers, is that right?
1: The Numbers. Annalise Morrow was the lead singer, who I was definitely in love with at that time. I'd come straight out and say...
0: Can I suggest you may still have a bit of a crush on
1: her? I think I do.
0: If you've chosen her first time.
1: I am. And I know it's a real flashback, but I guess this is about the same time, really.
0: Yeah.
1: This would have been early 80s.
0: Right.
1: When we were in here on the radio, and I think one of those singles that we had was this.
0: Okay, here it is.

0: That is the numbers here on 2SER FM and five-letter word, and that is transporting you back to around about 1980 in Sydney. Ian Rogerson is my guest, and he is the person who is, he's got his finger on the time machine and is transporting you back to that time. What a great voice she had.
1: Oh, Annalise Morrow.
0: Yeah.
1: And by the way, I've just found the chair release of this. Annalise Morrow, just it just cut through, I thought.
0: Yeah, you know, no, absolutely.
1: And she was great performing live, and you know.
0: And what happened to her? Do we know?
1: She... I've got to tell you, I really don't know. No. I hope she's well and
0: still
1: getting royalties.
0: Well, after being played tonight.
1: Is anybody getting royalties anymore?
0: Not much. Not much, Ian. Yeah. I want you to be our guide to Sydney in 1980, when that was finding some airplay just here on 2SER FM, but maybe Double J as well, potentially?
1: Double J, I think, was probably playing that. I mean, Double J didn't start turning into an FM station until, I think it was like late 80, early 81.
0: Right.
1: They were still Double J the AM, 1540, boogie down. Yes. You had to put your radio down the side of the building to actually get the reception, because it was the worst reception in Sydney.
0: Well, AM sucks.
1: Oh, look.
0: I'm amazed. I mean, I worked on, and as you have, worked on an AM station for years, and we rated extremely well. But I thought, how can this rate so well when it sounds like dog shit?
1: Well, the thing is, you can hear it a lot further if you keep driving.
0: Yeah, that's true.
1: But yeah, the sound's
0: terrible.
1: Once FM comes in and it's, everything's fantastic.
0: I've got to say, it does sound great, doesn't it? So what was Sydney like in 1980?
1: Sydney was, Sydney was a tougher town, I think. Because I'd been a teen in the 70s, and the 70s were enormous fun, but a little out of control. You weren't really supposed to be doing anything if you were under the age of, 22 or something like that, because you were not supposed to be involved with any of the stuff that you probably were involved with, because most of the pubs around Sydney at that time had great bands playing in them. So you'd go there, and there was a certain counterculture there as well. People were starting to hear, some interesting bands, sort of like the Numbers. A lot of Australian stuff was starting to come out.
0: Yeah.
1: And also, you were starting to get a little inkling of what was coming out of, mainly Europe as well, as far as the beginnings of punk and bits and pieces like that filtering through.
0: But, that is the amazing thing of that time, and I guess community radio was such a big part of that, is that pre-internet, the internet really wasn't sort of...
1: It wasn't anything.
0: Well, it wasn't anything until the early 90s. Yeah. And so the music that was being heard, that was being played on community radio, etc., it was finding itself being, having to come across the oceans and land, and somebody would have a record and they could play it. And, I find that whole mystique about how people sourced their music and their culture a really interesting one.
1: Well, little record stores like Red Eye Records, I think, was still there in those days. And there was a few others where you could go and find music.
0: Waterfront Records.
1: Yeah, that's right. Warren Fay, with all the stuff he was bringing in from bizarre African music and stuff like that. And so there were places you could go to find music, but it was vinyl.
0: Yeah.
1: Oh, you could get cassettes if you wanted them.
0: Yeah. Well, the irony is, here we are talking about those days, but what I find really interesting is that there is a swing back to that very same ethos that's happening here in 2026. And I want to tell you about a story that today I ran into my neighbour. And it's funny when you know people in a certain context, just in a sort of neighbourly social setting. And, they're lovely and you see them on the street. Mm. And then there's something that happens where you realise they have this whole other world, this whole other skill that they that has been foreign to you, that they suddenly open the curtains to. Mm. And that is my neighbour who sold me, because I bought it. sold
1: but
0: me.
1: You're a vital sucker, though. You've got it written all over you, Robbie. Oh, what is it? It's on vinyl. Yeah. Okay. Here, take my money.
0: Yeah, please. I haven't paid her yet, but I will, Ruby. It's fine. Her name is Ruby Jackson. Mm. Okay. And I knew that she was a singer. She lives with a good friend of mine who's a great drummer. But I didn't realise how good she was. Oh, and so she launched this record, or it's a double EP actually, an EP on each side, launched this record on Saturday night at the Lansdowne, and I'm sure it was absolutely fantastic. But have a listen to the quality of her singing and the production in this. The record is basically
1: I love the cover.
0: It's nice, isn't it? That's her looking very sultry in black and white. So it's taking you back to the 1930s. So there's two EPs. One's called Sweeter for Me, which is side B, but this is This Love Thing, which is the first. Well, it's a later EP, but let me stop talking. Let's take a listen to it. This is Ruby Jackson.

0: Isn't that lovely?
1: Oh, that's great.
0: Yeah, when you find out that your neighbour is a musical genius, it's a great day.
1: And you're not going to ask him to turn the music down either, are
0: you? Never. Never.
1: Ruby Jackson, she's fantastic.
0: Turn it up. Ruby Jackson, and it's a double EP. This Love Thing is the EP that we heard that from. And Full of It is the name of that song. And I asked her, look, how on earth did you do that live? There's so much production in it. And she said, 10-piece band.
1: Right.
0: So not cheap, but, you know.
1: Yeah, great sound.
0: Great sound.
1: How did she record it? That's what I want to know. Well, did she go to a studio or do it at home?
0: Bit of both.
1: Wow, that's cool.
0: Yeah, this is the modern age we're living in. You know?
1: It's so much better.
0: So when you got sort of pulled out of 2SER reasonly early
1: John
0: in your
1: Vidler
0: career.
1: And I were both brought up in a meeting at Double J, I think it was at that time, as two idiots I think we should have a chat with.
0: Right.
1: So we did come in and have a chat with Marius Webb, who was running the place at the time, and said, oh, I don't know about you guys. Okay, right, we're about to go FM. We don't know what we're... Okay, do a couple of mid-dawns. So we did it just as they stopped all the talk at Double J as they became Triple J. And you only were allowed to back announce... you weren't even allowed to back announce. You're only allowed to give a time call and a station ID once an hour.
0: Right.
1: Because that was the barest rule you had to fulfill being a radio station.
0: So why did they want to do that, though?
1: Because it was all about the music.
0: Yeah, right.
1: But then everybody got sick of it.
0: Yeah.
1: We said, no.
0: But then it just becomes like a jukebox, you know.
1: Well, that's right. Yeah.
0: And so tell us how you did a couple of Midnight to Dawns.
1: Yeah.
0: And what happened?
1: Well, they just one led to the other. I mean, I did, off and on, I'd ended up doing it pretty well most shifts during the week.
0: Right.
1: I just said, I'm available.
0: Yeah.
1: Basically, I never left.
0: No.
1: And I don't think John Vidler did either. But he had the guts to apply for the breakfast show.
0: Right.
1: Which I would never have thought of doing, only because I thought, we can't, you know, I've been doing this, you know, 6 months. So I don't even have a clue what I'm doing.
0: Yeah.
1: And he got the breakfast show.
0: Wow.
1: I've never forgiven him.
0: No.
1: But that was fine because I ended up doing a whole bunch of different shifts, so I really got my chops in, so to speak.
0: Well, that is the thing about radio, and it's I keep coming back to community radio, and I keep coming back to 2SER, but you can't actually practice radio without doing it.
1: Yeah,
0: you know what I mean? Like you've actually got to be in a broadcast sort of environment to do it. So
1: you need that slight sort of anxiety meets terrifying fear. Of what the hell am I going to say next? What am I going to do next?
0: Or what did I just say? Yeah.
1: Yeah, <that's true.
0: laughs> And how am I going to live that down? I'm going to ask you about faux pas as well, because I've done plenty in my time. But let's take a listen to another song. You've chosen this one, and it's another fantastic female singer from a woman called Greta Ray.
1: Yeah.
0: And a song called Drive. Now, why this one?
1: I think she was found on unearthed at Triple J.
0: Was she?
1: I think so. Don't take me for granted. Do your own research at home.
0: Oh, don't do that.
1: But when I heard this song, and I wasn't working at Triple J at the time, this was many years afterwards, but I'd always listen across, you know, and have a listen to what's going on, because I like new music, you know. Or at the time, this is, I think, about 10 years old probably now.
0: No, it's 2018. So 2018? It's only 8 years.
1: Yeah, okay. 8 years, okay. But I love a hit, you know what I mean? And it doesn't necessarily have to be, you know, record sales or anything like that. I like a good pop hit, and this fulfilled the brief well. If we have it. there you go. See, this has got a bit of an intro you could talk up to.
0: Oh, I didn't realise that, yeah.
1: Greta Ray, 2SER, hello.

0: Oh, that's very nice.
1: Mm.
0: Greta Ray.
1: Yeah, she just effortless.
0: Yeah, and drive. She's got such a mastery of the phrasing and things, doesn't she?
1: Yeah,
0: use that real kind of confidence.
1: I think that was her first single, probably.
0: Wow.
1: And, you know,
0: Stop
1: already
0: it.
1: Had it nailed. So
0: yeah.
1: I must admit, I haven't totally followed her career, but she, you know, talent just pops up all the time.
0: Yeah.
1: You know, I really hate those people that turn around and say, oh, you know, there's no good music.
0: Oh, it's rubbish.
1: Because I've got a lot of old debates, as you can imagine.
0: You?
1: Yeah.
0: You're quite fresh.
1: I've got a few left. I know, it's sad, but true. But, you know, some of them said, oh, you know, and you go, no.
0: No, it's garbage.
1: No, it's garbage. Yeah. There's fabulous music around all the time, and music is of its time.
0: Yeah. And there always has been, and there always will be. It's a wonderful thing.
1: Mm.
0: That distinctive voice that is coming out of your speakers, like mellow honey, is the sound of Ian Rogerson, one of the great broadcasters of Australia, and he is on your radio tonight here on Aloha Freaky Alumni for 2SER. If you've just stumbled across this program, I don't know, it's like a pop-up show. I don't know how long it's going to last, but it's a chance to celebrate the voices and the wonderful people that they're attached to that have come through this radio station over the years and still love it dearly. And we're so very, very excited at the news that it is going to continue to broadcast. It was very close to being shut down.
1: Small round of applause.
0: Yeah, thank you very much.
1: Very well done.
0: Well done, ball boy. Very nice. Let's talk about you've had a fantastic solo broadcasting career, if I could put it that way, but you had this wonderful relationship with Jonathan Coleman, another terrific, very funny fellow who was on our television for Simon Townsend's Wonder World. But tell us about you and he and how that combination came together.
1: Well, I think you've got certain mates, and there are those mates you really don't think about how they first became your mate, and they just were. And for us, I think it was a little bit of the two heads, one brain thing. And I don't know where that comes from, but sometimes you meet people who are totally on your level and have enough sort of anarchic stupidity. You go, that's somebody I should spend some time with.
0: Yeah. Because he was he was very kooky in a great way.
1: Oh, yeah. Yeah. Johnny was, in fact, such an interesting man. And, you know, it was... it's strange. I met him, basically Marius, I've been working at Triple J for about a year, and Marius said, oh, look, you know, we've got this guy on Saturday night, and we just want to try him out, you know. He's got no idea what he, you know, how to panel or anything like that. Will you just panel for him, just so he can hear him out and see how he goes? I go, yeah, no, that's fine. And I think it was literally, after about 5 minutes... He said, well, you've got to say something. And I said, I think I really do need to say something now. And it was the beginning of a beautiful friendship, you know. And we both had a warped, stupid sense of humour.
0: Yeah.
1: And I think that really worked. And also a real love of radio.
0: Yeah.
1: And also different sounds, you know, different quirky little bits of music, you know. Neil Innes' Crystal Ball comes to mind, you know. They're just... strange shit that you wouldn't hear anywhere else,
0: and you
1: go, yeah, okay, we're going to play that.
0: Yeah.
1: And also an idea of the theatre of radio, which is you can use sound effects, and I don't really think it's really done anywhere these days as much as it used to be.
0: No.
1: But we'd do silly things like, you know, one Saturday night when we were in the early days, we said we were broadcasting from a 747 flying out over Sydney. And we were getting phone calls in saying, I can see you guys.
0: Yeah.
1: You just flew past my place.
0: Yeah.
1: And we were going, great. Yeah. Okay, this is.
0: But this is the wonderful, while we've got these great modern technologies like TikTok and Instagram and all that sort of stuff, it's funny, that simple theatre of the mind that comes through just audio.
1: As SpongeBob says, imagination.
0: Yeah, isn't it?
1: And it really is. Yeah. And it adds a lot to what you're trying to say, by giving it a bit of colour. Mm. I always remember somebody else I worked with, Debbie Spillane, and Deb had desperately wanted a panel for a long time and, you know, said, this is, I've got to do this.
0: So right. This is hard coffee.
1: This is hard coffee years later.
0: Yeah.
1: And so I said, okay, let's you see how you go. And so we did it live on air, of course. And I said, okay, you're in charge of the station now. Now see if you can move the station out of the driveway, and started the music. And I said, you better indicate to show other people where we are. So she said, Triple J, you know what I mean? And so that was that sort of analogy, you know, and it also is fun.
0: It is fun. Mm. And fun is contagious.
1: Well, that's right. And you also get really good. If you set up that environment, if you make a terrible mistake, then you can just go with it.
0: Yeah.
1: And everybody doesn't go quiet and look for the door. So, yeah, Johnny and I were, like, I mean, he, we were great mates right up until the end, you know. It's one of those things, he's a lifelong friend.
0: Well, I wanted to...
1: I miss him.
0: Yeah, I'm sure you do. Yeah, mm. And Vale. And, you know, I got to work with his son, Oscar, and what a great
1: kid.
0: Great guy, you know, great gentleman. And
1: he'll be running the ABC too.
0: He probably will. He's pretty good, isn't he? I'm going to play you... just talking about the synergies of voices together and partnerships and what can happen when two complementary voices come together. This is an example of that in music. Mm. And it's PJ Harvey, who's one of my favourite artists. Mm-hmm. She's such a Polly Jean Harvey, such a wonderful artist. But this is what happens when she goes into a studio and does a song with the lead singer of Radiohead.
1: No, oh, wow.
0: Okay, and have a listen. If you listen closely, have a listen to who's leading the singing in the phrasing, and then what happens as it starts to change, and just the dynamics of it. If you want to listen closely, otherwise, just go get yourself a drink and forget about it. Don't worry.
1: I'll be listening.
0: You're on 2SER.

0: There you go, the distinctive voice of Radiohead's Thom Yorke and the beautiful Polly Jean Harvey together, and this mess we're in from her very fine record, Stories from the City, Stories from the Sea. You know, for many people, it's the favourite album of PJ Harvey. She sort of dismisses it as an easy pop album.
1: Oh, really?
0: Yeah.
1: Fantastic stuff. As you can tell, too, by those of you out there listening to it, Robbie's played the crap out of it. Right? That vinyl is a bit worn.
0: It is.
1: But, gee, it still cuts through, doesn't it?
0: Doesn't it, mate? Yeah. It's like that. I do want to know, for you, in that partnership and the time, the places that it took you, because I know that you went your different ways at times, and Jono went to the UK and worked in the UK and things like that, but you still came back together.
1: He'd arrive back at our place at Christmas.
0: Yeah.
1: Because he'd bring the whole family out and we'd all get together. Yeah. So nothing really ever stopped other than the fact that he was in England.
0: Right.
1: I remember, because he turned up like Santa Claus. And, you know, he'd arrive Johnny did like to get the old nose bag on occasionally. I always said I was one third of Jono and Dano. And the English stodgy food wasn't doing well for him for a period of time over there.
0: Yeah.
1: And, you know, sure. I said, mate, you know, should we go jogging anything? Would you like salad?
0: How did he take that?
1: He was all right. He was pretty good about it.
0: Yeah.
1: But, you know, so we were always very good mates. Then years later, we both ended up doing Drive on WS, strangely enough.
0: Yeah.
1: I don't know how that came about. It was a very bizarre situation.
0: But that went well, didn't it?
1: Yeah, no, it was a national Drive show we did for about, I think we did for 2 or 3 years.
0: Yeah, yeah.
1: Until we got killed again. But, that you know, that's radio.
0: It is the nature of radio, and I guess people forget that when you're hot, you're hot, and when you're not, you're not.
1: And commercial radio in particular.
0: Yeah, of course.
1: As we've just been seeing in the headlines all over the place about how, you know, commercial radio can get itself into the biggest pile of poo and then basically go, oh, geez, we better get out of this. Let's kill somebody. And they do.
0: And they do.
1: Yeah.
0: Who's in our sights? Oh, the person with the $100 million over 10 years contract.
1: Yeah. My attitude was always, you know, here today, gone later today. Yeah. So I always tried to have as much possible fun as I could, and I never took it seriously.
0: Yeah, great. Okay. Well, it's worked for you very well, Ian Rogers. Congratulations.
1: I don't know.
0: Split Enz is your next choice, and a group who were in this fine city just a few weeks ago.
1: Yeah, I've always loved Split Enz. They were so weird because of the suits. I don't know who was putting the suits together for them in the early days.
0: I think
1: they were dapper.
0: Yeah, but I think it was the wife of one of the... Am I right? Of one of the... members?
1: Well, she was working overtime because it was the whole band.
0: Yeah, no, it's great.
1: And the haircuts too.
0: Yeah.
1: So I think that was their distinctly New Zealand side of things.
0: So creative, though. You know, I mean, New Zealand always has had that level of slightly left-field creativity. Mm. I mean, you think about the Dunedin scene, for example, the Flying Nun label and, you know, the Chills and the Dwarves and Bats and, you know, all these really amazing bands.
1: Basically all food groups
0: the headless
1: feral
0: chickens.
1: Animals.
0: Yeah.
1: That's all they have. Yeah. No, but I think that's very true, and I think to an extent the same as it is in Australia.
0: Yeah.
1: Because of our supposed isolation, we tend to come up with our own stuff.
0: Mm.
1: But they are so distinctive. And the brothers, the Finn brothers, I mean, really, talk about prolific.
0: Yeah.
1: Both fantastic on their own, but together they're great.
0: Well, I was lucky enough to see them on that tour.
1: You're lucky, mate.
0: Yeah. And they were, just to see those songs, because they're so well crafted and they're so imaginative and they're so kooky and creative, and yet they're such a part of the fabric of our lives. They've been played on radio so many times, you know. All of those sounds, to see them actually up on stage playing them was just fantastic. I mean, Tim's voice is fair to say, is probably not as pristine as it used to be. Neil, just still extraordinary, like amazing. But even with a few of the crackles here and there in Tim's voice, it was just the warmth of the audience to be there in the space with them actually performing these songs.
1: Yeah, and they're sing-along songs, really, aren't they?
0: Yeah.
1: I mean, particularly with the intro to 6 months in a... Leaky boat.
0: Yeah, just sing whatever you'd like.
1: Crombie? Noel Crombie?
0: Noel Crombie? Let's have a look.
1: I think it was. I think he wrote this, the intro. Robbie's now looking at the album cover. It should be in there somewhere.
0: This compilation of Split Ends is put together by Glenn A. Baker, and it doesn't even have the names of... Yeah, Noel Crombie, you're right. Here it is.
1: Phew. There's brain cells of mine that still work. But this is a beautiful piece of music, and it really sets up the song so well and leads into the intro of the song so fantastically. I really should have it as my ringtone, now that I think about it.

0: Oh, it's just sensational, isn't it? Still.
1: I'm going to the bar. Do you want me to get to see?
0: Yeah, would you mind? Hey, yeah, a double on the back of that. Split ends. And 6 months in a leaky boat. It's been curated for you, especially by that other voice you're hearing, which is the voice of Ian Rogerson, fantastic broadcaster. He's a 2SER alumni, and he's joining you here on Aloha Freaky Alumni. My name's Robbie Buck. Good to have you along. You know, I mean, that's the great thing about music, isn't it? In that it does, it gets in under your skin and it takes you back, much like smells, but it takes you back to those sort of pivotal moments in your life.
1: Oh, right? God, yeah.
0: You know,
1: yeah.
0: So.
1: And, you know, there's two real things like that. Smells can actually take you back to autumn. You know, there's just a smell about it.
0: Yeah.
1: Coming through Harris Street, Ultimo, there's a smell about that too, but
0: there is
1: not quite autumn. But you know, music certainly—it's it's evocative. It tells it. There's some. It's like we started off with a five-letter word, instantly took me back to 1980.
0: Yeah. Well, look, 1980 was a fantastic year for music in lots of ways. They say that the beginning and ends of decades are stronger musically. I don't know if there's any truth to that. I think it's probably people notice it more because it's flicking over. But in any case, it's nice to be travelling through the time, the mists of time with you this evening, Ian Rogerson. And we're going to go back even further and go back. There has been a little bit of confusion because you requested a song that was a remix of what I'm about to play, but you didn't put down on your...
1: Oh, no, I didn't put Propeller Heads in there, did
0: no,
1: I?
0: No.
1: That's because I'm sitting at home relaxing and I just thought, oh, Shirley Bassey, History Repeats, that'd be fantastic.
0: Yeah.
1: And of course, it was, it was her originally.
0: Yeah, with another... I haven't listened to the original, though. This is...
1: Fantastic.
0: Oh, isn't it good?
1: And now Shirley's moving towards the microphone.
0: Ready?
2: The word is about, there's something evolving. Whatever may come, the world keeps moving.

0: See, this is the thing about you, Ian Rogerson.
1: What?
0: You are so powerful as a broadcaster that even when I make a mistake and think that I've got the original version...
1: Yeah.
0: It turns out to be...
1: The propeller heads.
0: The propeller heads, after all.
1: Because we're both sitting here going, this is just, you know, really, they were so, just didn't even touch it, did they? It just sounds, it is propeller heads. Oh, what fun, Robbie.
0: Oh, that is Shirley Bassey, History Repeating, remixed by the Propeller Heads, and I don't know how that happened, because I thought I'd actually downloaded the original, so there you go. now, I don't want to dwell on negatives, but
1: with
0: 40-plus years of broadcasting, there must have been a couple of times. Just, I mean, you're a very professional broadcaster. You are a very slick broadcaster. You're a great one. But there must have been a few times where things went awry for you.
1: Oh, God, yes.
0: Did they, yeah?
1: Ah, I mean, there was a couple of actually, you know, suddenly pulled in front of management, we've really got to have a chat about this.
0: Yeah. Am I right that you shared a joint with Keith Richards?
1: Oh, yeah. No, yes. And I've got to say, the worst thing...
0: Was that in the radio studio?
1: Yes, it was.
0: Right.
1: And there's a whole story behind that. I'm not sure whether I could really go into the ins and outs of that story, but I think I can say this. You know, it was something that started off and it started off from my side. I was completely responsible to take all responsibility on my shoulders. But waiting for it to come back around past Keith and thinking, geez, that was pretty good, Keith. Whenever you finish, man, you know, don't bogart that joint. Then I thought, hang on, it's Keith Richards. So if he doesn't finish it, I'll be really disappointed. He bloody nailed it. What a lovely man. And, you know, we were also, we had some naughty people involved. We

0: Big Karen. It was fantastic fun. And he just got better and better and better,
1: yeah,
0: you know, because the man would go through all the, how his day. I said, what time do you get up, Keith? And he goes, oh, I like to start about 10.
1: Yeah.
0: You know, I like to listen to a bit of blues early and work my way into the day. Just lovely. Well, I've been very lucky like that over the years.
1: Yeah.
0: You know, I've met some fabulous people.
1: Paul McCartney?
0: Yeah, yeah. We had him in the studio as well.
1: Yeah. He had tea, though, not a joint.
0: No, that's right. No, I would, you know, we were very deferential. The entire ABC came out when he arrived at Ultimo, just down the road from here.
1: Yeah.
0: And when everybody, it seemed like the news had filtered out really quickly, and literally tiers and tiers of people from floor to floor, it just filled up with people all going, oh, God, Paul, just like the Beatles.
1: Yeah,
0: you know?
1: Yeah.
0: I mean, he just brings it with him. Yeah, fantastic.
1: Oh, that is really nice. Yeah. It has been such a tremendous honour to have you on Aloha Freaky Alumni.
0: Honour for me being with you too, Robbie. Come on, don't sell yourself short.
1: No, it's really true. We're going to leave, well, I'm going to get out of here and Ian's going to get out of here. We're going to leave you with Neil Murray. This song, you know what, this when I first heard this, I thought, this sounds like Don Walker. Comes well before a lot of Don Walker solo records, but... Well, but it's...
0: Neil, I mean, this is the man who wrote My Island Home.
1: Yes.
0: You know, Rumpy Band Boy.
1: Yeah.
0: You know, fantastic. But Good Light and Broom, I think, is one of those songs that is so Australian.
1: Yeah.
0: It's like going to Broome.
1: It's like listening to Ian Rogerson on the radio. That's what it's like. Ian, it's been such a pleasure. Thanks, mate.
0: Right back at you, Robbie.

0: Ladies and gentlemen, if you'll take your seats, please. Our tour of the moon's famous Sea of Tranquility is about to begin.
1: Equation-wise, the first thing to do is to consider time as officially ended. We work on the other side of time.

0: Yes, yes.
1: Wow.
2: you were in key. That was fantastic. Well done.
0: To OCR. I love the name of this track, Do Deer's Dream.
1: Do Deer's Dream on Shadows of Tomorrow with Prize, Lucas and Sophie. I think they might.
2: That's right. That's right. Hello.
1: These questions and more will be discussed in musical form over the next hour or so.
2: It reminds me of the Do Computers Dream, and I think it's probably a play on it, right?
0: Do Androids
2: Dream.
0: Is it Androids? Yeah.
1: Dream of Electric Sheep.
0: Yeah.
1: I think the answer to that is maybe.
2: Well, you know AI. You've heard of this AI thing.
1: I've never heard of it.
2: Yeah, well, like, AI actually has its own social network. This is pretty weird when you think about it conceptually, that they have their own social network, their own in-jokes.
1: This is wild.
2: And they've got to be in-jokes about us, right?
1: I don't know, but
2: this
1: it's
2: is
1: scary.
2: The start of them.
0: All I know is the studio light seems to be flashing, and I think we've got a big show.
2: It was doing that before, don't worry.
0: We've got a big show lined up of atmospheric music, and it seems like...
1: There's some atmospherics going on in the studio right now. We've got the lava lamp lit up. We've got a flashing light above us, and some pretty atmospheric sounds coming out of my ears.
2: Yeah, I'm pretty lit up too.
0: the low tones of... Lucas and Sophie and Prize on your Monday night.
1: Yeah,
2: it's going to be a good night.
1: Throwing shapes.
2: Yeah.
1: Angular shapes.
0: So at the top we heard from...
2: Like Vogue. Sorry.
0: At the top we heard from DDY, Do Deer's Dream.
1: Yes.
0: That's the question. You can send us a text, actually, if you have an opinion on this question. 0468 441073. We're like getting into this listener engagement.
1: We
0: after
1: sure
0: the saving of
2: even
0: the station.
2: Emojis, like, that way you don't really have to think of anything. You can sort of, like, you know, say it with an emoji.
0: I'm really digging this. Someone's done an artwork for Danny Shifley here. Big ups to Danny Shifley.
1: We miss you already, Danny. Mondays are not the same.
0: Just a real personality on 2SER. Just each time that I would dial in and listen to him, he'd always have something witty to say.
1: I know. You get my spirits very high.
0: Big ups, Danny Chifley. We want you back. We're going to petition whoever we want to petition. We'll get you back, man.
1: Yeah, we're going to get you back.
2: Yeah.
0: Tonight, we've got all three of us in the studio. I'm going to play some atmospheric music and a bit of a head nod to a special gig that's on Thursday that actually I think I and the rest of Sydney found out about. Actress, aka Darren Cunningham. I'll talk a little bit more of that when I play some of his tracks. But a bit of head nod to that vibe, atmospheric, deep electronics.
2: What do you got in your bag, Sophie?
1: I brought some brand new beats by Streeton, Myfern, Lucy Sparks, Iconica, Scarlett O'Malley and Headphones Girl.
2: Okay.
1: That's what I'm going to start with. And then later on, if I get some time, I'd love to play some weird-ass beats by artists like SSLIP, Valet, D-Bridge and more. We'll see. What about you, Lucas?
2: Me, I am going to bring some definite breaks and bass, but it's, yeah, I think you could definitely get down and do some break dancing, so people need to go and break out the two-tone pants.
1: Okay.
2: And, the split-toe shoes and get the vinyl out and start getting down.
1: I love this idea of split-toe shoes. Let's do it.
2: Yeah. All right, excellent. We'll get the get it going in the 2SER kitchen. Okay,
1: fantastic.
2: There's a small bit of vinyl in there.
1: We could do that. Yeah, for sure. And if you feel like texting us, you can get us on 0468 441073.
0: I'm gonna play some music from this. I played this band last week. It's Z-E-N-A, Xena, I think.
1: Mm-hmm.
0: It's you. So I'll go back to the start.
2: It's me. Or it's you.
0: It's you, Lucas. It's all
1: you, babe.
2: That's what she said.

0: Yes, yes.
1: Twisted 107.3. Underneath this music from Actress. Actress is a DJ that has been on the scene for a little while now. He's Actress, aka Darren Cunningham. Actually, a really difficult electronic artist to search on Google. You have to put in some specific terms to find him. But he's been around since his early release in 2008, Hazyville. And he's had a bunch of releases since then that are all landed in special and different ways. As you can hear underneath this, this is more in his dance style. It's always some form of electronic music, be it atmospheric or dance, but it's always a little slightly off center, a little bit left of what most people are doing. Darren Cunningham, Actress. He's playing this Thursday. I think, I'm not sure if it was like a late announcement, but someone has been able to book him. It's going to be happening down somewhere in Alexandria. A unique one-time venue out there, happening Thursday, 9th of July. You can get your tickets on Humanitix, and the party is called The Area, and it features Actress. He's going to be doing his DJ thing. There's a Polish artist called 2K88, another artist called MXAI, another artist called Shuko, another artist called Con Patty. I've never heard of any of these Sydney artists, so I'm keen to see what this crew is doing somewhere in Alexandria. Get on Humanitix. Actress is not one to be missed. I think it's the second time he's played in Sydney. Definitely keen. I'm going to play a couple more of his tracks later in this little set. Something a bit more atmospheric. And I'm going to play some music from Fortet's recent release, which is also extremely difficult to find because it's just a combination of wingdings. So we'll get into that. 2SCR 107.3, the show is The Shadows of Tomorrow.

Controversy Album is 1.3. Released on Ninja Tune, a track from Actress, Falling Rizzlers. Really excited about that gig on Thursday. I think we're in for a treat. Underneath this, this is a classic album that was definitely played a lot in my house. 2001, French artist iCube. This track is Tropic

0: to WSCI 107.3. Keeping it nice and atmospheric for the first part of the show. That track released last year by Anthony Naples. The track was Orbs. We've got I think it's Sophie coming up next.
1: Okay.
0: Sounds sure. Good. I've got a couple more tracks to play.
2: Whoa.
0: Wait. There was an announcement there.
3: I got my Fizz Whiz and I'm ready for anything. Oh, wait, it's Whiz Fizz. I've been saying it round the wrong way all these years.
2: What have you been saying?
3: The sound of Fizz Whiz.
0: Underneath this music from the Detroit Escalator Company, this track is Mandela, Toronto.

0: I'm Jack Gambitsky, and I host Thursday Daily. I love 2SER for playing the best music around Sydney and for this amazing community that we're building all together.
1: My name is Andre. I've presented music programs here on 2SER since 1988. As long as I can remember, a big part of my enjoyment of music is sharing the music that I love. In an age when media is trying to sell us something, underestimate us, or extract something from us, 2SER has always been about sharing, whether it's music, perspectives, or news that you won't hear anywhere else. And that's why I love 2SER.
2: 2SER acknowledges the custodians of the Gadigal and Darug lands from which we broadcast.
3: Hello, this is Reese from 2SER. I'm a producer on Wednesday Drive, and I love 2SER because it gives me the chance to really get involved in the community. I get to promote local artists and community events, and it feels good because every time they're in, they always seem to appreciate it.

straight out of France. This is Riperton. With Dirty Groove. And this is from the Headless Ghost, the complete series. It's a collection of tracks that came out between 2016 and 2019. Available exclusively on Bandcamp. And if you love this track, you should definitely check out the rest of the series. And as always, support the artists.

0: And in case you've just joined us, you're here on The Mothership with Shadows of Tomorrow at 2SER. And if you've just joined us, you may not know that earlier on, Lucas brought some Whiz Fizz into the studio, which is a delicious sherbet treat we knew from our childhoods. Right, Lucas?
1: Up the back of the bus, definitely diving into the Whiz Fizz.
0: Yeah.
1: It's good stuff.
0: As adults, we may have moved on to greener pastures, but I don't know about you, but I'm still into the Whiz Fizz.
1: Yeah, it gets you going for radio, definitely. Yes, yes, yes, it does. Yes, yes, yes.
0: So think of us on the Mothership while you're tuning into this gorgeous track by Iconica. And just know that while piloting the Mothership, we do take care, I promise.

0: I'm Jack Kambitsky, and I host Thursday Daily. I love 2SER for playing the best music around Sydney and for this amazing community that we're building all together.
1: My name is Andre. I've presented music programs here on 2SER since 1988. As long as I can remember, a big part of my enjoyment of music is sharing the music that I love. In an age when media is trying to sell us something, underestimate us, or extract something from us, 2SER has always been about sharing, whether it's music, perspectives, or news that you won't hear anywhere else. And that's why I love 2SER.
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4: 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That one hook from

Yes, yes, to SER 107.3. My name is Lucas, Man of Stars. I am playing some of the breaks and beats that have shaped my headspace. I hope it's matching yours. To SER.

back once again with the

0: our time is that the central nervous system, which feeds its impulses directly to the brain, the conscious and subconscious, is unable to discern between the real and the vividly imagined experience. If there is a difference, and most of us believe there is, am I being clear? For to examine these concepts requires tremendous energy and discipline. To allow the unknown to occur and to occur requires clarity.
1: 2SER acknowledges the custodians of the Gadigal and Darug lands from which we broadcast.
2: 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That's why I love 2SER.
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case you've just joined us, you're here on Shadows of Tomorrow with Lucas and Sophie and Prize. Big ups to Man of Stars, aka Lucas, for that beautiful 40-minute set. Big ups to Prize for that beautiful atmospheric set at the start. We're going to slip into something meaty and beatsy.

out of North Carolina. This is Valet. Track is called Scales. We're going to hear both tracks from this particular record. This one just came out last week. Next up, we've got brand new D-Bridge. Shadows of Tomorrow to SER.

That was a new one by Dee Bridge from London, UK. And the EP is called Pleasure District 10. And one day I'll play the other side of that record, which is called Always You. And that track was called Memory Disappearing. This is another one by Valet called Lover Girl. Thank you so much for being here. It's been great to have you. Hope you've enjoyed the show. We'll be back next week, and up next is Used Parts Galaxy with Paul Gough, which I think is secretly our other favourite show. Just saying.

0: feature album this week on 2SER is My Story by Warren Mason. The debut solo studio record from the emerging Ualarai folk musician explores scars and catharsis through deep, immersive storytelling of the past and present. My Story by Warren Mason, the feature album all this week on 2SER 107.3.
1: Hey, I'm Zachary Forrester. I host Noiseworks on Saturday nights, and I love everything 2SER has done for the local music community and for being such a great place for anyone to get involved.

Tim Ritchie here from When the Levee Breaks. 2SER, what does it mean to me? Well, there's the really obvious things like the music isn't run by an algorithm, the talk content isn't dictated by popularism. But mostly, and most importantly, they let me on the radio. Well, no, it's the chance to let the breadth of wonderful, for me, wonderful music without the constraints of people saying, that's too old, that's too new, that's too commercial, that's too weird. I love 2SER.

Hey, this is Mark here from Boss Call. I'm a music producer and touring artist. 2SER means the world to me, and I'm sure it does to many others, those who are passionate about music and art from all different realms. 2SER has been a huge supporter of my work, and I hold so much respect for everything they do for the Sydney and Australian arts community.

0: News Parts Galaxy. It's a little program that plays unconventional music, music from faraway places, zones that take you to beautiful places in your mind. That's what I attempt to do. I'm Paul Gough. I hope you'll join me next Monday after 10. Have a safe week, and I look forward to your company then.
1: 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There are so many people at this station who are doing so many incredible things that they just wouldn't be able to do without 2SER existing.

Hi, I'm Delaney Carter, and I'm a producer for the Friday Daily. I love 2SER because it's the authentic heartbeat of Sydney. There's nowhere else you get this much community spirit.

And effectively, what's going to happen is the oldest living culture in the world is going to be destroyed. 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

Hi there, I'm Stuart Coop and I've been presenting Dirt Music on 2SER for the last 15 or 16 years. I want to keep doing it for another 15 or 16 years. I believe passionately in community radio and 2SER. Anything you can do to keep this station on air for a long, long time, just go ahead and do it. Thank you.

0: Hi, my name is Beth Hopkins. I volunteer as the host of Tuesday Drive, and I love 2SER because it's given me a voice, somewhere to hone my craft because I want to be a journalist one day. And it's a place full of community, love, great music, and good people.
1: All right, we're ready.

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0: Hi, this is Pete.
1: And this is EO.
0: We do When the Levee Breaks on Saturday nights. What does 2SER mean to me? I've been on 2SER since 1987. And it's been family to me. I've known nothing else but 2SER when it comes to doing radio and when it came to producing music. SER has always been there, so family.

set the alarm, but you didn't wake up. You said you'd get to it. Stuck in the city, never saw the sunset, never saw the rain. Just dust for K's, brake lights and road trains. Hiding in our wombs like it's some kind of performance. I just want to be caressed or held like an infant child. Embrace boredom or a little one-liner. Yes, a constant search for meaning, but all my feelings stay the same. It's falling out in reverie.

0: Hey, it's Peter Blackie Black from Hard-On's Nunchucker Superfly and Solo, and from the occasional Heavy Kettle Show on Danny Chipley's morning show. And I would like to say that 2SER is my absolute favorite station in the entire world. And may you long, long, long continue to entertain us, inform us, and just be fabulous.
1: Oh, even you.

I saw nothing but millions and millions of stars. It was almost like a snowstorm out there. So this complicated navigation for a little bit in the beginning. I did have a chance to take a look at the Earth, and I might say there is a sensation to the stomach that is hard to describe when you see the Earth slowly recede from you.

Yeah, this is Ben Verse representing Pendulum. You're locked into the 2SER. Keep it rolling, keep it locked.

as I sit here and contemplate alone, it makes me realize all the wrong things that I was to you. You see, I was caught up in the world. And now

Hey, this is Mark here from Buzz Call. I'm a music producer and touring artist. 2SER means the world to me, and I'm sure it does to many others, those who are passionate about music and art from all different realms. 2SER has been a huge supporter of my work, and I hold so much respect for everything they do for the Sydney and Australian arts community.

Hi, my name's Ben Salter. I'm a musician. I'm a 2SER subscriber. 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

Welcome to Off the Record. I'm Brian Wise. Thank you very much for joining me on the program this week. My first program for the second half of the year. It's an all-music show. I hope you enjoyed our extensive interview with Taj Mahal on the program last week. I thought I'd catch up on some new releases this week, starting off with a couple of Australian brackets. Here's an album that's really taken my fancy this year from Emma Donovan. I really believe it should be on the ARIA charts, but it's not at the moment. It's called Take Me to the River, in which Emma interprets a whole range of classic soul songs, also a great Archie Roach song. But here's one of those soul songs now that you might have heard the Staples Singers or Mavis Staples perform, and we'll follow it up with some more Australian releases.

Well, that is a very upbeat way to finish that bracket, and maybe a song that you wouldn't necessarily associate with Off the Record, but it is so infectious. It's Golden Child by Steady Weather, featuring a number of kind of jazz and soul musicians from Melbourne. It's a terrific EP released as Golden Child. That's the name of the EP. Before that, Harriet Wraith and Speak of the Devil. Great song from Harriet. Leah Senior has a new album out. It's called Point Road Night. And I mentioned that I thought Emma Donovan's album, Take Me to the River, which started off our program this week, and her song Freedom Highway should be on the charts. Well, Leah Senior has made it onto the ARIA charts. And the song Winter, very appropriate if you live in the colder climes of Australia. Ruby Jones has got a terrific album out called Souvenir. We heard the song Flight Walker. And from the First Sounds Volume 14 compilation album, an album that compiles a whole lot of great Indigenous music, we heard Jaware and Woman Woman. Let's continue our Australian music with Tex Perkins and Matt Walker.

That's an outfit consisting of Chris Forsyth on guitar, Douglas McCombs, Michael Patrick Avery. They're called Basic, and that's a song called It Ignites from the Basic album. Before that, a couple of more Australian tracks, Evil Graham Lee and the song Siren from his forthcoming album, I Think We're Alone Now, six-track mini album. And It Always Can Get Worse from Tex Perkins and Matt Walker, the latest single from that duo. You're listening to Off the Record. Hope you're enjoying the music. Well, a few weeks ago in America, it was Juneteenth, and that celebrates the anniversary of the end of slavery. And it's generally a holiday in many states in America. Not in all of them, I don't believe. And a couple of artists put out songs to coincide with that. Terry Lynn Carrington teamed up with Mikey Howard and Mark Rebo for a song called Solidarity Song. And Alison Russell and Brittany Spencer got together for the song Black Lavender. Let's hear those two songs now. And Eileen Jewell and the second single that she's recently released, you would have heard me play her version of The Doors' Soul Kitchen on the show recently. Well, the other single she's released is the topical song Deportee. And Eileen has decided not to tour for a little while. She's taking a little bit of a break. But she has released those two songs, and we're going to hear Deportee on this week's show. But let's start off with Terry Lynn Carrington.

Hey now, you can't take away our freedoms. Our prosperity is the backbone of this country. I've worked hard, my family has too, so that we can prosper. Now hold on, we ain't hurting you. I deserve every penny I got, so I ain't sharing nothing.

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So you need to recognize, because you're making me mad. And still to this day, no apology, no reparations, hell, not even a tax break. And really,

Ilan Jewell and Deportee, one of her latest singles, Black Lavender from Alison Russell and Brittany Spencer, and solidarity song Terry Lynn Carrington, Mikey Howard, Larry Goldings, and Mark Rebo. Well, let's finish the program with a little bit more Americana. First from Rodney Crowell and the album Then Again, which has just been released, which he refers to as a lost album. And boy, there are some great guests on it, including Guy Clark and also Lyle Lovett, who you're going to hear on the track that we're about to play, What You're Going to Do Now. And the Jayhawks, led by Gary Lewis, who's moved to Canada, but he's touring the States, doing other countries as well. And they've got a new album coming out, and we'll hear the single from that, Keeping Our Heads Above Water. I hope you've enjoyed Off the Record this week. Next week, we'll be talking to producer Brad Cook, who's worked with Mavis Staples, Waxahachie, MJ Lenderman, many, many others, including a recent recording with a band from Athens, Georgia that I really love called Future Birds. That's next week on the program. In the meantime, is Rodney Crowell. Have a great week, and I'll be back on Off the Record, brought to you on the satellite network of the Community Broadcasting Association of Australia, supported by the Community Broadcasting Foundation.

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1: This Earth Matters was made on Widjibal Weeyarbal lands in the Bundjalung Nation in Lismore and on Dharawal country near Wollongong. I'm your show host, Beck Horridge.
2: Take two.
3: Four.
4: Mr. Postman, wait and see. There's a letter from me. Deliver this letter,
5: the sooner the better.
4: Yeehaw! In Native Forest is that?
2: 37 seconds.
6: Pretty good.
2: Is that okay?
1: That's Fridays for Forests in Lismore. Fridays for the Forest is a call to stand up for forests on Fridays, wherever you are, in some way, through a public demonstration, such as Hoot for Forest banners on a highway, or in citizen science field trips into the forest to survey wildlife and map forest health and identify koala indicators, or through political advocacy by coordinating weekly call and email campaigns targeting local members of parliament. To object to logging policies, promote sanctuaries, end native forest logging, and protect wildlife habitats. The letter was about the Richmond River Koala Parks. It's a plan to establish a series of new national park reserves linking Bundjalung National Park on the coast to Border Ranges National Park. This network of 56,000 hectares of state forests would protect the habitat of over 130 threatened species, including critical koala habitat. The proposal aims to protect a nationally important and genetically distinct koala population. The proposal would protect the habitat of over 130 species, improve the health of the Richmond River, and create a regionally significant wildlife corridor that supports genetic diversity and ecosystem connectivity. And this would progress New South Wales' goal of protecting 30% of its lands by 2030. Richmond River Koala Parks would secure the protection of one of Australia's most biodiverse hotspots. Later in the show, we learn about Australian Super's big climate cop-out. It's become Whitehaven Coal's biggest investor. And why was Market Forces campaigner Brett Morgan dressed as Dorothy from The Wizard of Oz? I'm here today outside Janelle Safford MP's office in Lismore with Fridays for the Forest team from different parts of the area, Northeast Forest Alliance and other groups. How long has this been going for?
7: Approximately 3 years, but Dot knows about better.
4: Oh. So Sean O'Shaughnessy used to have meetings in town and talked about we should be doing a Fridays for Forest for Lismore. I was very taken with that. I was with the Knitting Nannies at the time. And I was very, very worried about our forests. So a few of us felt the same, and we started to demonstrate outside Janelle Saffin's office just after the flood in Conway Street there. Then we started going, well, once a month we'll get on the highway. And that has been a great morale-boosting exercise, because on the highway we began to realise we have enormous support. We have many times over 200 hoots just for standing there for less than an hour. So it's been such a wonderful part of what we do. And then occasionally we go in the forest, but we're mostly a little bit ancient. So, you know, we have a picnic out there and go, guys, this is a forest. Most people don't even get in there. They really don't realise how amazing it is out there.
1: Would anybody else like to say what motivates them to come along to Fridays for Forests over and over again?
8: Hi, I'm Kath. I have to say that we just had the best experience with Anastasia Guise. Came to a meeting that I was in and talked about citizen scientist work that she was doing and across this area, and it was just so compelling as a way to come on board and make a contribution, and honestly just joining this amazing bunch of people with great heart. So that gets me here pretty well every Friday or on the highway, and it's a wonderful, wonderful thing to be doing. Thank you.
1: I've been sitting in a yurt for 3 days watching the rain go down. Oh. And this is the first time I've smiled since I arrived in Lismore. Thank you.
3: Does anybody else like to make a comment what motivates them to come to Fridays for the Forest?
6: I come because

0: We have a lot of fun, and I love nature. And for many, many, many years, I've been like, you know, we've got to end fossil fuels, and the forest situation is just as pressing. So what better way to spend a Friday morning with these gorgeous people, just having fun and hopefully doing some good?
1: I'm Gail. I'm here because I'm a retired social worker and I've always belonged to a lot of community groups. And because we're in a climate crisis at the moment, I think things have elevated so much that common, ordinary man and woman are realising that we are facing a very precarious future unless we actually do something to confront our carbon sequestration that's not being sort of cut down with all the forestry deforestation. And I think belonging to this group is also the motivator to actually keep on with this long term, but also have some fun and bring in the community with you so that we actually keep the issue alive, because our politicians would prefer it to go away, but we're not going away.
2: Do you think Janelle Saffin listens? Is she there today even? You know, do you think it makes a difference hanging around outside your local MP's office going on and on and on about an issue?
1: We have had meetings with Janelle and we felt at times we were heard, but later realised that it was just a conversation that went nowhere. I think the bigger political picture with Labor and their policies on ending native forest logging is not going to go away. It's not well received, but there's so many changes and so many environmental alliances happening, I am actually enthused that the pressure is increasing in a very positive way to actually question Labor on all of their policies and its impact on our environmental climate crisis that we're in.
2: It's very strange how Labor don't come on board to try and stop native forest logging.
3: I'll wind up now.
4: Oh, that's a load.
3: Yeah, but we've got a national treasure here. I need her to say
2: we have a national treasure.
3: She just walked how many
2: What's
3: kilometres?
2: Your name?
5: Anne. And I just walked, it was around 458 kilometres for stolen land and children. And what's the other one?
4: And lives.
5: And lives.
4: Stolen.
5: We walked from Ballina to Mile Creek and we covered 5 massacre sites. Mile Creek's about the only massacre site that we have actually embraced and said that people have actually died, whereas there's been all these others that people still haven't admitted, that Indigenous people, they were herded up and pushed over cliffs, and it needs to be brought more to attention to try and bring unity with Indigenous people. We like accept that we have done wrong and embrace them and, you know, try and help them with their healing, because they have a lot of problems because of all these massacres that have happened, trauma.
2: So how many days did that take you?
5: A bit over 3 weeks.
2: And did you talk to people along the way?
5: Yeah, we did. Jeff Reed, who's the main organiser, he did a lot. In each town, he did some radio talks. Yeah, mostly had really good feedback. When we're on the Gwydir Highway around Inverell, I was walking along the fence, like on the grass, and there was this farmer fixing his fence. And he said, "Oh, hi, what are you doing here?" And I said who he was. And he said, "Oh, you're on the radio. Good on ya. Well done. Keep it up." So, you know, we got a lot of good feedback like that. Yeah, it was really good. A lot of people didn't know, and then brought to attention, and I think people were relatively happy with it.
4: Amazing.
2: Well, I'd like to thank you from the bottom of my heart for doing that. I know that it's a real heart opener and eye opener when you realise some of the awful things that have happened in the past.
5: Yeah, that's right. We need to bring it to everybody's attention and try and heal people.
2: Mm-hmm. Can't understand people unless you know where they've come from.
5: No, exactly right. Yeah, that's it. Yeah.
2: Can you just tell me your name again?
5: Anne Jarman.
2: It's Anne Jarman, who walked 458. Who walked 458 kilometres to remember the atrocities and massacres that have happened from Ballina to
5: Mile Creek.
3: And she still turns up to Fridays for Forest like an angel.
6: Protecting country.
2: Thank you, Team Friday for Forest, for speaking to her.
0: Thank you, love.
1: Thank you.
4: Beautiful.
2: I come for the coffee now.
7: One thing led to another. Over coffee with the forest activists, I decided to join their contingent marching in the Lismore Winter Solstice Lantern Parade.
2: So this is a little bit exciting because I am joining the Lismore Lantern Parade this solstice, June 20th, and I'm going to be joining the parade with Fridays for the Forest, and I have dressed in a lighted up koala suit. We've got props, we've got a lighted up glider lantern and a lorikeet, and there's another koala, and there are hundreds of people with giant dragon lanterns and all sorts of things.
7: The beautiful and grand designs of huge paper lanterns shaped like animals wound through the Lismore streets. Elephant, kangaroo, turtle, dragon, and the massive glider flying with lights. A colourful lorikeet on a stick, butterfly, dragonfly, a white horse that was burned at the spectacular fiery ending of the ceremony. All passed through a tunnel of thousands of people, a ribbon of little kids' faces, enraptured and wide-eyed, lit up the front row. Surely it's for them that we try to preserve biodiversity and a safe climate.
2: No way! Yeah, I had a good time. How about you? You've been the lighted glider.
6: Yeah. Oh, it was great. Fantastic. I really got the good feedback from the children.
2: Yeah, the children were lighting up with this lighted whale that I'm carrying. What do you think, Dot? Was it a success joining the parade?
8: Absolutely.
2: Are you glad you came along in your mask to the parade today, Virginia?
0: Oh, darling, I'm totally thrilled. Thrilled to pieces.
2: Yeah, me too.
7: Let's go back to the principal motivation for the Richmond River Koala Parks. The region was extensively burnt in the 2019-20 wildfires. The forests had dried out and were under stress from a record drought when the wildfires began in October 2019, eventually burning through 86% of southern Richmond state forests. Over half the koalas are likely to have been killed in the fires, though populations are slowly recovering. Regrettably, the Forestry Corporation is targeting core populations for logging, removing most of their preferred feed trees. These forests and their inhabitants need time and care to recover from past logging and the fires, not more logging to compound the impacts. But of course, saving the forests for the koalas saves it for other plants and animals as well, such as the 22 species in the area that are threatened with extinction. Of particular significance are the barking owl, brush-tailed phascogale, squirrel glider, and yellow-bellied glider. The area provides critical winter nectar resources for a multitude of migratory, nomadic, and resident nectivores, including the critically endangered swift parrot and regent honeyeater. The area encompasses parts of the largest area of intact wetlands, woodlands, and forests left on the extensively cleared Richmond floodplain, mostly now listed as endangered ecological communities. Earth Matters contacted Janelle Saffin, the state Labor member for Lismore, and asked for her position on the objectives and actions of Fridays for Forest, who are outside her office many Fridays, for her stance on the Richmond River Koala Parks proposal, including any plants or commitments Ms. Saffin MP may have in relation to it, and how she sees these initiatives fitting into broader environmental policy and management strategies in the Northern Rivers region. State Member for Lismore Janelle Saffin said she was aware of both campaigns and engages with locals on issues raised with her. Meanwhile, the latest news is that the carbon credit scheme for protecting forests is welcomed by conservationists. The release of the government's proposed improved native forest method, which allows governments to claim carbon credits in return for stopping logging, has been welcomed by the North East Forest Alliance and the North Coast Environment Council as providing a way to end native forest logging on public land. "This is a game changer," said NEFA spokesman Dylan Pugh. "Over the past 100 years, logging has removed most large trees from state forest, releasing more than half the carbon stored in our forests into the atmosphere. If forests are allowed to recover, then they can remove their lost carbon from the atmosphere and store it out of harm's way in their wood and soils." The New South Wales government has said the creation of the Great Koala National Park is predicated upon being able to claim carbon credits, and now they can proceed. They'll be able to earn over $300 million in Australian carbon credits over the first 15 years, which we are assured will go into park management and rehabilitation of degraded forests. "We can repair some of the mess left by logging," Mr. Pugh said.
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7: Next, we hear Brett Morgan, campaigner from Market Forces, about Australian Super, specifically its significant investment in 12% of Whitehaven Coal, meaning that Australian Super is not following its own climate commitments.
10: I was looking at Market Forces' social media and I came across some reels. Was that you dressed as Dorothy from The Wizard of Oz at the Woodside offices?
11: Yes, it was. Yes, okay. I was dressed as Dorothy from The Wizard of Oz, and I delivered a few missing parts to some super funds ahead of Woodside's AGM last year.
10: I saw you delivering a plastic brain, and I saw you delivering a plastic spine. Is that correct? To the front desk of one of these big superannuation offices.
11: Yeah, that's absolutely right, Beck. So, yeah, ahead of Woodside's AGM last year, our newest campaigner Dorothy delivered a brain to Australian Super because Australian Super had been brainwashed by Woodside's greenwash. So yeah, we figured that they might need a new one of those ahead of the company's AGM.
10: Well, I just would say congratulations, because I do follow quite a lot of economic news, and that was one of the most interesting bits of economic media that I've seen. So thank you, Brett Morgan, campaigner at Market Forces, joining us today on Earth Matters. Tell us, Brett, in a nutshell, what does Market Forces do?
11: Sure. So Market Forces is a climate campaigning organisation, and we believe that the banks and the superannuation funds and governments that have custody of our money, who, you know, we entrust to look after our money, they should be using that to protect and not damage the environment. So in a nutshell, what we do is we conduct research and analysis to expose the institutions that are financing environmentally destructive projects. We inform and empower community members to take action to hold those financial institutions accountable. And what that does is it prevents investment in activities that are harming the environment and driving catastrophic climate change.
10: Wow. That's so important, because money has power. With an environment movement, we have people power, and we have scientists who are trusted as a source of truth, which is power. But for some reason on this little old planet, money really talks, hey? It's a sad thing. Okay, but that's a good reason to be an economic campaigner at, like, Market Forces. You've recently launched a campaign focused on Australian Super. What's that all about?
11: So Australian Super is now the largest shareholder in a company called Whitehaven Coal, which has the biggest coal expansion plans of any company operating in Australia. And that includes plans to develop up to 6 new or expanded coal mines across New South Wales and Queensland. Now, a little bit of background here. Australian Super used to be invested in Whitehaven years ago, and then actually divested or sold its shares in that company back in 2020. But as of last year, the fund has now started buying up shares pretty significantly, to the point where Australian Super is now Whitehaven Coal's largest shareholder. Now, as the largest shareholder in this company, Australian Super could be using its influence to try and change the company for the better, which would mean ending its coal expansion plans. But we're not seeing the fund do that. And so that's why members are backing this new campaign, calling on Australian Super to use its leverage as a major investor to demand that Whitehaven drops its plans to build new coal mines.
10: How does the investment in Whitehaven Coal by Australian Super align with the fund's climate commitments? Well, does it?
11: That's a really good question, because the short answer is it doesn't, unless Australian Super is pulling out all the stops to ensure that Whitehaven Coal aligns its business plans with the Paris climate goals. And that would mean ending its coal expansion plans. So as a super fund, Australian Super has a goal of reaching net zero emissions in its portfolio by 2050. And Australian Super also supports the climate goals of the Paris Agreement, which most countries around the world are, of course, signed up to. As a major super fund, Australian Super has duties to its members, which includes managing and protecting their retirement savings. And a part of this involves understanding significant financial risks to those retirement savings. And of course, climate change is one of those risks. And so what this means in short is that by investing in Whitehaven Coal, a company which is flouting global climate goals by expanding coal production, so unless Australian Super is demanding that Whitehaven stops expanding coal, then its investment in this company is not consistent with the fund's climate commitments.
10: What are you hoping to achieve with your campaign on Australian Super?
11: Well, we think there is a really significant opportunity here for Australian Super to step up as a leader and actually take a clear stance against Whitehaven's coal expansion plans, which it's clear as day that these plans are inconsistent with a stable climate. Now, as a super fund that represents millions of workers in Australia, Australian Super has a responsibility to ensure that it's looking after those workers. And, you know, particularly as the largest super fund in the country, Australian Super does carry a lot of influence. And so companies like Whitehaven, which are expanding coal production, they are ignoring the realities of climate science and forging ahead with plans to build massive new coal mines all over the place. And as a big super fund, Australian Super could actually enable some positive outcomes, not just for the climate and its members, but also for the workers in the communities where Whitehaven operates, because currently there are no plans to ensure that a stable and equitable transition away from coal. When a company like Whitehaven keeps forging ahead with new plans in a world that is increasingly transitioning away from coal, then that means that a lot of people are going to lose out, whereas instead they could be winners in this transition.
10: Thank you. I just say that's such amazing work that you do. You have a difficult task bringing Money Matters to the public. What sort of tools does your group Market Forces use as in its campaign kit? I saw you as Dorothy from Oz in a blue dress going into some offices delivering plastic brains and spine to these companies that need brains, reflections and more spine to stand up for its members. But what other tools do you have in your kit? Of course, Earth Matters is one of your tools. What else is there, Brett Morgan?
11: Well, look, we use a range of tools to get important messages out there to the world and inspire action. Now, research and analysis is a key one that we use. But of course, just simply compiling numbers and putting spreadsheets out there isn't particularly appealing and can, I've seen a lot of people's eyes glaze over when talking about some pretty complex numbers and concepts. But that's exactly why we use a variety of tools to inform and empower community members to take action. And that sometimes might mean dressing up as Dorothy from The Wizard of Oz and running around the Melbourne CBD delivering things to super funds. Other times it might mean jumping on stage in an event and delivering a greenwashing award to a financial institution. And it can also mean developing tools that people can use to understand where their money is invested, such as our super funds comparison table and our banks comparison table on our website, where we turn all that complex financial analysis into a really simple tool that people can look at to see what the climate and environmental credentials of their financial institutions are. And I will say that the biggest and most important aspect of our work is the community that takes action off the back of our research and analysis, because Superfund members, bank customers and shareholders, they're the cornerstone of our work. You know, these are the people that have the power to actually change their financial institutions. So without the community, market forces wouldn't be as impactful. And so I want to give a really big shout out to everyone out there who's ever taken action with their finances, because it is you that is affecting the change in the world. And that, of course, includes the listeners of Earth Matters.
10: Thanks, Brett. Thank you so much. And I think we're going to wrap it up there. I'm really hoping to talk to you again in the future about how things are going. We had a great show about HESTA. Do you think that show about HESTA, you know, that HESTA needs to do better, another superannuation company, do you think that really made any difference to the amount of CO2 Australians produced?
11: Well, that's a really good question. It's a very complex one in some ways to answer, but I will say that, you know, since that really great conversation that we had, Beck, you'll be really glad to hear that at Woodside's AGM this year, Woodside being the biggest oil and gas producer in Australia, HESTA became the first major super fund to publicly challenge Woodside's oil and gas expansion plans in a media statement. So, you know, that's really big, because not many major super funds have been willing to make commentary on companies like that and their plans to expand coal, oil and gas. And so that is the result of members of HESTA over the years asking for greater climate action. And to see a big super fund like HESTA challenging those plans is a really good step forward. And, you know, I know that members are really hoping to see HESTA take that even further and really raise the stakes at Woodside and ensure that the company stops developing new oil and gas fields.
10: Well done, Market Forces, making a change. Thank you so much, Brett Morgan, campaigner at Market Forces, for talking to Earth Matters from Dharawal Country.
11: Thanks, Beck. It's been a pleasure.
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0: Hello, and welcome to The Wire, your national and independent coverage of current affairs right across Australia on community and Indigenous radio. I'm Mary-Kate Hannigan, coming to you from 4ZZZ in Meanjin, Brisbane. And today on the show...
1: We don't really have a debate over the substantive policy issues of migration. The migration tends to be framed as a good or a bad thing. That migrants tend to be framed as either good migrants for the economy or bad migrants for social cohesion.
0: Experts say concerns about migration aren't new, but the public debate often overlooks how complex Australia's immigration system really is. Also,
2: having an anti-racism policy, putting a complaints procedure in place and making that complaints procedure accessible.
0: New research from the University of Technology Sydney has found more than half of Aboriginal and Torres Strait Islander workers still experience racism on the job. And later today...
3: Look, I think the impact is really profound, and it's something that we're seeing, you know, with AI, the idea that a model could be switched off overnight. But I think that the best analogy really is that we are particularly vulnerable.
0: With AI becoming more embedded in almost every platform, there's growing questions of public versus private ownership. We'll have this and more for you over the next half hour. Thanks for being with us today. We're on air across Australia, thanks to the Community Radio Network and support from the Community Broadcasting Foundation. First up today, new laws introduced last week have given the National Indigenous Children's Commissioner stronger powers to carry out her role. The changes formally strengthen Commissioner Sue-Anne Hunter's ability to advocate for Indigenous children and hold governments accountable. While major issues affecting Indigenous children persist across states and territories, Commissioner Hunter says she won't launch any immediate investigations or inquiries. Instead, she plans to review past reports and findings to understand why some recommendations have yet to be implemented. National Indigenous Radio Service reporter Adam Evans spoke with Commissioner Hunter to find out more.
4: It's quite historic what today is. It means that we have a full independent statutory body that is free of political input. We don't take direction off anybody. And so we have the powers and functions to make sure our children's voices are heard in the places they need to be heard in. We have three priorities. One is out-of-home care, of course, youth justice. And the third one is around health, particularly the mental health and well-being of our young people. Today means that we are permanent. We are independent. It means the government cannot tell us what to say. We exist to make sure that our children in out-of-home care and youth detention and then... Governments have promised to fix this for years and they haven't. So our job is to push for that, for change, and to hold governments accountable when the systems fail our kids. We can look at the systems as we see fit. We can run our own research. We can publish what it finds. We can make recommendations to government, which must be tabled in Parliament so the public can see everything we do. We can speak freely without needing anyone's approval. We can ask people and organisations for information. We can call them to answer questions. And the bonus is if people ignore us, it does carry a fine. The most important thing is we can listen directly to the children and young people, including remote communities. And we can carry their voices into the rooms where decisions get made. It's the only body at a national level solely focused on First Nations children. So I'm the commissioner and I'm really excited and honoured, and I feel that weight moving forward about how we get change for our young people.
5: What are maybe some of the things that are going on around the country? We see a lot of things like with maybe Queensland and Northern Territory, a bit, youth justice there and even residential care and stuff like that. What are some of the pressing issues around the country that you see needs your attention?
4: Yeah, some of the pressing issues at the moment is the winding back of the Aboriginal Child Placement Principle, for one, which we know keeps our children safe and connected to culture, country and community, particularly in Northern Territory and Queensland. I feel like we're going backwards. We're watching where the National Aboriginal and Torres Strait, where the Children's Commissioners for Aboriginal and Torres Strait Islander young people in each state and territory making sure their positions are in place and safe and have the powers that they need. I feel like it's a bit of a race to the bottom at the moment. I feel like everybody's winding things back, and it's not getting better for our children. Rates of removal are going up. Incarceration is not looking good for our children. How we investigate and look into those, we will be doing. We're not, to be really clear, we're not going straight into do an inquiry. We're actually doing some research about all the inquiries that have been done, the large inquiries nationally in states and territories. We're going to look at the findings. We're going to look at the recommendations. We don't want to just come out and say, here's another report, and it gets sat on the shelf. We really want to dig deep and find out, one, why these recommendations aren't being implemented, and two, what are the themes coming up that aren't being done that could actually reduce rates of children in youth detention and out-of-home care. We also want to look at the data and across the country and have a really good read of where our children are, what's going on for them across all those domains. It's collected differently in different states. And some of the stuff we see isn't publicly available. We want to look at that as well. We hold this office really seriously, and we'll be asking ministers in other states and territories alongside the commissioners for briefings about what's going on and what that looks like. Although we're national and working at a national level, we can put pressure on the government to make sure that the rights of our children are upheld in states and territories.
0: National Indigenous Children's Commissioner Sue Ann Hunter there, speaking with NIRS Adam Evans.
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0: The debate around migration is intensifying, with a new poll from the Lowy Institute finding many Australians believe immigration levels are too high. But the latest ABS figures show net overseas migration fell by 45% by mid-2026. Experts say concerns about migration aren't new, but public debate often overlooks the complexity of Australia's immigration system, focusing instead on migrant numbers. The Wise Eduardo Jordan spoke with postdoctoral research fellow at Flinders University and the University of Canberra, Dr. Emily Foley.
1: The general debate around migration over the course of the last, in particular, 26 years or so, has become so intensely politicised that what it means is that we don't really have a sort of a debate over the substantive policy issues of migration. The migration tends to be framed as a good or a bad thing. That migrants tend to be framed as either good migrants for the economy or bad migrants for social cohesion. And, you know, my main kind of thesis is that the Labor Party as a government are not effectively able to reprioritise or reframe the debate. And so my argument in that sense is that Labor's inability to kind of tackle the issue of migration or the politics of migration has meant that even though we have a decline of net migration since 2023, it's not really, the issue is so politicised and migrants are framed as threats, it's so closely tied to Australians' living standards and whether they feel like their economic circumstances are improving. It doesn't, and so as a result, we have a increased sort of anti-migration hostility, while at the same time we actually have a relatively steep decline since mid-2023 in the numbers, in which anti-migrant protests are saying is still mass migration.
7: Now, you mentioned in your article from The Conversation that the migration debate is not new. Could you please expand on how it's evolved over time?
1: Yeah, so I mean, the migration debate in Australia, you know, we're a settler colony founded on the dispossession of First Nations peoples. But we've also been, you know, since the White Australia policy, which was one of the first policies brought into the Australian Parliament, there's been a very fraught relationship with migration overall, with intersecting questions around labour rights, labour standards, race, ethnicity. What we've sort of done, in a sense, is when I speak about it not being necessarily a new thing, I'm talking about the politics of immigration or the distance between what people think is happening, what everyday Australians think is happening in terms of the migration program and what is happening. And so I think we can sort of chart this. For example, Scott Whitlam in 1975 abolished the White Australia policy to embrace multiculturalism formally as an Australian government policy, while at the same time, which is something that a lot of people don't realise, to halve Asian migration as a whole. So what we've had is this really kind of steady since then, arguably, but definitely from the Hawke and Keating years, is this increasing focus on the economic benefits of migration at the expense of other streams of migration, such as family reunion. And then from about the late 90s, but definitely from John Howard's time, from about 96 onwards, what we've had from 1996 is the biggest migration boom since World War II, but in the form of temporary migration.
7: Now, you mentioned as well that, you know, the debate of migration is centered on what it's good or it's bad. What do you think the debate of this is centered on that argument?
1: It's a really complex program. The immigration program contains a number of levers, with a number of different considerations. We have, this is inclusive of New Zealanders, for example, through the Trans-Tasman Agreement, where the sort of the reciprocity of our migration arrangements is totally different. Compared with international students, working holidaymakers, skills, the migration program is so complex and so dependent on both domestic and international trade considerations as well. And each of those elements of the program have different motives and different reasons, and they're almost like a tap. But I think what's occurred and what my general argument is that, you know, populist parties, such as One Nation in particular, that's their MO, right? To be able to frame migration as a simple, it's too high or it's too low.
7: Now, how do you think migration should be looked at to keep it balanced and healthy for a country like Australia?
1: We have we've got an immigration program in this country where there does need to be significant conversations and a plan around the balance between permanent and temporary migration that Australia should be able to sustain. You know, obviously business are really happy. The Business Council of Australia actually, you know, put out a policy brief saying that migration is good for Australia, and it is undoubtedly good for Australia. We know that. All of the evidence tells us that. But from the perspective that I'm looking at with my work in particular, the number one question that we need to be talking about, the question of how comfortable are we to be facilitating a program in which we have such a significant cohort of workers who are taxpayers who are exploited and essentially faced as second-class citizens in a lot of instances.
0: Dr. Emily Foley from the University of Canberra there, speaking with The Wire's Eduardo Jordan. You're listening to The Wire, independent current affairs on community and Indigenous radio. I'm Mary-Kate Hannigan in Brisbane. A big hello to our friends in Armidale on 2ARM, to our listeners in Alice Springs on 8CCC, and to the other side of the country on Radio Galari in Broome, Western Australia. As workplaces across Australia mark NAIDOC Week, new research from the University of Technology Sydney has found more than half of Aboriginal and Torres Strait Islander workers still experience racism on the job. The national survey highlights ongoing gaps in workplace protections, with researchers calling for greater accountability from employers and for racism to be treated as seriously as sexism under the law. To learn more about the findings, I spoke to the director of the UTS Centre for Indigenous People, Professor Noreen Young.
8: Our data provides evidence as what we already knew, that says that we still, as Indigenous people, are still undergoing, and increasingly, we think, undergoing all kinds of racism at work, from systemic to individual. It's still a massive problem.
0: More than half of Indigenous workers that were surveyed said they have experienced racism at work. What kinds of experiences are people reporting, and what impact does that have?
8: So one of the big issues is appearance racism. So Australians thinking that they can say whatever they want to Indigenous people about our appearance, things like you don't look Indigenous, you're too pretty to be Aboriginal, you're not dark enough to be Aboriginal, you don't have Aboriginal features. They are the kind of things that are said very often that are really deeply hurtful and offensive to Indigenous people. We don't identify by appearance. We never have. We have had variations in appearance since 9 months post-colonisation. So it's a slow process for Australians to understand that. It is deeply hurtful and offensive and indeed racist to say those kinds of things to Aboriginal and Torres Strait Islander people.
0: And how do these experiences shape the work life that Indigenous people have in terms of how they show up to work, their mental health at work?
8: Well, nobody wants to go to work if you're getting a hard time at work. It's not rocket science to work that out. It means that attrition rates are incredibly high among Aboriginal and Torres Strait Islander people. And of course, those kinds of incidents and systemic issues cause really deep mental health problems.
0: And your research also found that many workplaces still lack effective ways to respond to this racism. Where are employers falling short in their response?
8: Well, the provisions of the Racial Discrimination Act, despite it being in place for 50 years, are in fact not being conveyed or communicated in workplaces. So to be racist at work, where we're paid, is actually unlawful, but there's not a lot of understanding in the community. So that's not being communicated. And what our research says is that the large majority of workplaces don't have complaints procedures in place. They're not accessible and they're not being, therefore not being taken up by people.
0: One of the strongest findings was around reconciliation action plans. Can you explain what an RAP is and what workplaces with these plans in place are doing differently?
8: So it's an agreement with Reconciliation Australia, which is the national body that promotes reconciliation. And in those reconciliation plans, it's a framework which organisations who have signed up to one need to comply with. They provide a policy action framework for reconciliation in the workplace to occur. And one of those things that's recommended by Reconciliation Australia is an anti-racism plan. So organisations that have RAPs are much more successful at dealing with racism than those who don't.
0: You're calling for racism to be treated more like sexual harassment under workplace law. What difference does that make in practice?
8: It's been the case that there is a positive duty on employers to prevent sex-based discrimination and harassment. So employers must put steps in place to prevent it. And we're calling for the same thing to be applied to the Racial Discrimination Act. So employers would need to put steps in place to prevent race-based harassment at workplace.
0: Beyond marking NAIDOC Week, what are the most meaningful steps employers can take to create safer and more inclusive workplaces year-round?
8: Having an anti-racism policy, putting a complaints procedure in place and making that complaints procedure accessible. Focus is obviously workplaces, so we're hoping for a recommendation for the positive duty to be introduced.
0: Director of the UTS Centre for Indigenous People there, Noreen Young, ending that report.
9: A different take on Australian current affairs. This is The Wire on your community radio.
0: The AI space is ever-changing, and weeks ago, the US government got involved. In June, the AI lab Anthropic suspended access to its latest Claude models, Fable 5 and Mythos 5, in response to an export control directive from the US government. The directive was suspending access to the program by any foreign national, whether they're inside or outside the United States. With AI becoming more embedded in almost every platform, it raises the questions of public versus private control and who should have control of it. The Wire's contributor from RTRFM, Fiona Bartholomeus, spoke with curriculum lead at the Curtin Centre for Applied Ethics, Dr. Jackie Bokes, about the issue.
3: The US government had put these restrictions in place, and so what that meant for most of us here in Australia, people who'd been using this newly released model for maybe 3 days, woke up and there was a notice saying it was temporarily unavailable, and the news coverage obviously focused on the government ruling. I think the background to it, though, and where, what leads us into really the squarely ethical questions, is that for a long time we had heard Anthropic and the other frontier companies really talking up these models as incredibly powerful, and so powerful to the point that they were almost dangerous. And so there were safety questions. And while we know safety is incredibly important when it comes to artificial intelligence and any powerful technology, now we seem to be in this realm where there is some genuine concern about whether it was, whether there were genuine dangers, were there insufficient guardrails, or was this in some ways a flavour of a kind of marketing pitch from Anthropic to say, look, this model was so powerful that they had safety concerns about it. So I think really when we focus on the squarely ethical questions, we have questions around the lack of transparency. So we're not in a position to know, you know, what was the substance behind the concerns. We're also not in a position to know some of the reasoning coming from the government side of things. And really what it raises for Australians especially is, you know, in this position where we can wake up and have access switched off by someone on the other side of the world, is this increasing question of what we call data sovereignty. So the extent to which we in Australia and other countries can be kind of in control of our own destiny, or are not subject to either decisions of another, of a foreign government switching off the AI model or equivalent, or a private company deciding to.
10: Got our phone in our pocket. We use Microsoft computers every single day at work. Are these conversations of private versus public starting to emerge a bit more now that we're seeing these main players kind of hold a monopoly?
3: I think they are, but I think people like me who really focus on ethics will always say, really not enough. We need to be talking more, and we need to be finding more spaces to think about these things critically beyond just a kind of acknowledgement of the importance of safety and transparency, which is important, but really to get into the substance of those conversations. And it's really gratifying to see, I think, you know, I've been at a lot of public events and general discussion events that invite the public in the past couple of weeks. And I really think there is that appetite for people to have more discussion, have more conversation, and to be able to also make their voices heard. So not just to learn what the issues are, but also do that really profoundly democratic thing of having their say, expressing what they think the government should be thinking about.
10: So what's the impact, potential impact, I should say, of having most of the AI power in the hands of a very few companies?
3: Look, I think the impact is really profound, and it's something that we're seeing, you know, with AI, the idea that that a model could be switched off overnight. But I think that the best analogy really is that we are particularly vulnerable, and COVID really showed us that, that we in Australia are vulnerable to some really long and pretty fragile supply chains. And we're not always at the front of the queue in Australia. We're a long way away. And I think, you know, the current oil crisis or the current oil shortage, for example, the Strait of Hormuz situation shows that Australia is, as I say, not always at the front of the queue of these supply chains, and that if we're vulnerable to the supply chains, then we're vulnerable to all sorts of external contingent events, right? So it really can leave us in the same position when it comes to this really, as I say, increasingly essential infrastructure.
10: So what could or would public control of some of these products look like?
3: That, I think, is an enormous question. And I think really that's, you know, a good area for public debate. In simple terms, or as starting points, I should say, there is the control of the models themselves. And so people like Professor Toby Walsh talk about whether we need open source models, whether we need to have either a level of transparency around what the private sector models are doing, or whether we need to have models. And when I say models, I mean things like either the large language models like ChatGPT or more narrow specialist AI, like, for example, the AI that is used to develop, currently being used to develop, hopefully, vaccinations against cancer. Those kind of exciting opportunities, the smaller, narrower trained models. So there is a view where we could make a move to own and have government-owned and open source and transparent models. But there are also questions around things like data centres, which is obviously a sensitive question because at the same time, not everybody wants a data centre in their neighbourhood, and we need to have really strong controls around the environmental and the water impact and that social impact of data centres. But at the same time, we do need to think about if all of our data is being housed off off-site or outside of Australia, then things like our privacy laws and privacy considerations start to have far less pull. So in some ways, there's a question of the physical data centres, but there's the ownership and the transparency of the models that we use as well.
0: Dr. Jackie Bokes from Curtin University there, speaking with RTRFM's Fiona Bartholomeus. And unfortunately, that's the end of the show today. Thanks so much for listening, wherever you are in Australia. The Wire has been produced today with the great support of the Community Broadcasting Foundation and the Community Radio Network. You can check out all of our stories on our website at thewire.org.au and be sure to follow us on Facebook and LinkedIn. The Wire acknowledges the traditional custodians of the Turrbal and Yuggera countries where this program has been produced, and we pay our respects to Aboriginal elders, past, present and emerging. Today, The Wire came to you from 4ZZZ in Meanjin, Brisbane. I'm Mary-Kate Hannigan. As always, thank you so much for your company, and we'll see you next time on The Wire.
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Coming up at 2 p.m. today, catch up on all the vinyl-only Crate Digger's delights with When the Levee Breaks. 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

The Phantom Dancer quarterly invites you for a sonic journey through time in a non-stop swing jazz mix. 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

Hello, it's Julia here from Rice is Nice Records and Brain Drain. I am a mad fan of 2SER, and without the station, so many of my artists that I've worked with or helped try to champion out there would not have had half of the love that they have gone on to receive if it wasn't for the support of community radio, and especially the almighty 2SER.

Good morning, Sydney, and welcome to Breakfast on 2SER 107.3. Tina Quinn with you until about 9 a.m. Just keeping the seat warm for the next couple of weeks. I want to acknowledge the Gadigal people of the Eora Nation, the traditional custodians of the land from which we broadcast. I pay my respects to their elders, past and present, and extend that respect to all Aboriginal and Torres Strait Islander people listening this morning. I also acknowledge that this always was and always will be Aboriginal land and that sovereignty was never ceded. Welcome to Tuesday the 7th of July. I hope the week's going well and, day two. I hope you've recovered fully from Monday-itis. This week is also NAIDOC week and this year's theme is 50 years of deadly. It marks 50 years since NAIDOC became a national week-long celebration. So it's recognising five decades of survival, resilience and cultural pride while honouring the elders.

Those activists, the artists, the organisers and communities who fought to keep cultures strong and stories alive. Well, it's day two of me keeping this breakfast chair warm and trying to keep it alive. And I just want to thank everyone who got in touch yesterday with such lovely messages. It really meant a lot. 0468 441073 is the text line number. If you care to join the list, I'd love to hear from you. 0468 441073. You can also give us a call if you want, 9514 9500. We're going to be joined shortly by the wonderful Kieran O'Rae with the latest in traffic and also what's happening weather-wise across beautiful city. It's looking pretty grim out there. What do you guys reckon? It's pretty grim. Look, we were pretty blessed. I think we've had such mild weather like the last number of weeks. So we can't really complain too much if all of a sudden we're befallen with a tiny bit of rain. I guess we just have to cop it, right? 0468 441073 is that text line. I want to hear from you guys. Please do get in touch. We're going to start with some music this morning from honouring. We want to honour the fact that it is NAIDOC Week and kicking off with a bit of King Stingray, which are a wonderful band from East Arnhem Land in the Northern Territory. This is their like a version of Yellow, that Coldplay classic. It's just gone 7 past 7 here at breakfast.

0: That's King Stingray with Coldplay's, or their version of Coldplay's, Yellow. You're listening to Breakfast here on 2SCR 107.3. I'm Tina Quinn. Thanks so much for being with me this morning. 0468 441073 is the number if you want to say good day. I'd love to hear from you. I'm joined now by Kieran O'Rae in the studio. You've got the latest on what's happening on our roads. Kieran, what's happening out there?
1: Good morning, Tina. It does seem that we might have some problems over at Ermington. That's at Stewart Street at Marsden Road. There's a two-car crash leading to the closure of one of two westbound lanes. At Punchbowl Road near Viola Street, very heavy traffic conditions there after a two-car crash. And it seems like at the moment that's all she wrote as far as the morning on the Sydney roads. Well, I know it's always good to have the rule of three in radio, but I can't make there be a third traffic incident.
0: Do you know what? I mean, I'm glad you can't. And I mean, it's not bad. I mean, no news is sometimes good news, maybe not in our business, but I don't mind hearing that it's kind of mild conditions out there.
1: And I know that last time I came on here, Tina, we did discuss, you know, the vibe weather.
0: The vibe weather. Oh, yeah.
1: And I was out there before, and I just want to say, I think that the vibes are mild. And that
0: the traffic then.
1: Yeah, the traffic is mild and the vibe is commensurately mild with the traffic. Because obviously the vibe weather does contribute to the traffic weather. Tempers run high, maybe incidents occur. But right now I think that Sydney's sort of still waking up. So
0: what about the
1: unless of course you're in Punchbowl
0: weather.
1: Or Ermington.
0: Well, true, yeah. What about the literal weather?
1: Getting on to the literal weather, yeah. Mm. We do have a cool day today, folks. In terms of feels like, you're not going to get a better feels like than 14 degrees. We're at about 12 degrees now. There is a sprinkling of rain. Be very wary of any sources you might trust on the rain, whether it be the Bureau of Meteorology or Siri or Alexa. There's always going to be a little sprinkle, so pack your brollies. Get ready for a little bit of precipitation on those lovely locks that some people, not me, might have. And as far as the humidity and the wind, well, there is a maritime wind warning at the coast of Sydney. So for our maritime listeners out there on the boat that rocked, take care out there. Here in Sydney, though, the wind in the inner areas, in Ultimo where we are, the wind seems mild, and it's just going to be a bit chilly, a little bit brisk, but not in an aggressive way.
0: Yeah, when you just mentioned the word humidity, I went, what humidity? There is no humidity this morning. I can attest to that. Surely not.
1: Well, there is humidity, actually, without wishing to humidity splain. It's currently 89% humidity here. It's just not quite as noticeable when it's cool humidity.
0: Yeah,
1: but there is a slight sort of wine cellar kind of vibe.
0: You're making that sound much more romantic than it is.
1: Yes, well, with the darkness, when you get up for the breakfast show in the morning as well, you know, the darkness and the dampness, it's just perfect perfect wine conditions, but only if only we were bottles of wine instead of human beings.
0: I know. What would you go? Glass of red, glass of white?
1: White wine for me. I'm going to be an advocate on the morning show for a good glass of French Chardonnay. So ooh. I welcome the opposition in the comments. But if you drink Sauvignon Blanc, come at me.
0: 0468 441073. Come at him, guys. We're going to head to some more music. Thank you, Kieran O'Rae. I think you guys will recognize this. A Tribe Called Quest. Can I Kick It?

Just gone 20 past 7 here at breakfast. 0468 441 073 is the text line. I'm Tina Quinn. Give me a yell if you've got any thoughts. Keen to hear from you guys. Let me know what you're up to today. How Tuesday's treating you? How the week's treating you? This is Landslide from Beirut.

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1: One, two, testing, one, two, how are you?

That's Heartbreak from Unloved off their eponymous album, Heartbreak. Well, it's not eponymous, isn't it? Is it? there's another word for that. Either way, great track. Up the top there we had Along the Santa Fe Trail from M Ward, When I Grow Up from Yeji. And before that, Landslide from Bay Rouge. You're listening to Breakfast on 2SER 107.3. It's just gone 32 past the hour here. We're going to be joined shortly again by Kieran O'Ray with the latest news headlines. This week's feature album is a special one. It's Warren Mason. It's from the independent artist Warren Mason. Now, he's a really interesting character. He describes himself as an emerging artist in his 50s. He's just started sort of performing and getting into music over the last number of years. And you might know him as someone who plays with an experimental group called Mainlanders. But this is his, My Story is his first solo album he's just released. It's a deeply personal album of storytelling, very much sort of immersive folk, and focuses a lot. It is a heavy album. It focuses on the intersection of the past and present trauma. And, of course, the catharsis, so the more healing side of trauma, the catharsis through connection. I would highly recommend he's going to be performing at Carriage Works from July 15th to the 18th in a collaborative project with the Bangara Dance Company. This song here is Cold Night off that very album, My Story.

0: That's Cold Night from Warren Mason and his new album, My Story. You're listening to Breakfast on 2SER 107.3. Tina Quinn with you until about 9 a.m. Give me a howdy, give me a hey. 0468 44 1073 is the text line. In the meantime, before we head to some more music, I'm joined by Kieran O'Rae in the studio with the latest news headlines. What's happening, Kieran?
1: Good morning, Tina. Some developments in the South Pacific of note. Anthony Albanese is set to join in at the Solomon Islands Independence Day celebration today, and a very happy Independence Day to our mates in the Solomons. It comes after Australia signed the Ocean of Peace Treaty with Fiji, with the new alliance being followed by a missile test by China in the Pacific Ocean. That's the PLA's first known submarine-based missile test since 1982. Meanwhile, French President Emmanuel Macron has arrived in Damascus to conduct the first visit to Syria by a Western European leader since the ouster of Bashar al-Assad in 2024.
0: That's been about 18 months since the Assad government fell. I can't believe a Western leader has yet to visit. That's very, very interesting. What about more locally, domestically, but in Melbourne?
1: Well, this is a good one. The Age and the Sydney Morning Herald are reporting quite well, actually, with a lot of photographs, if you care to look that up, that the Balti Bridge is in chaos after a man scaled a pillar and spray-painted a giant Pam the Bird onto a large pillar on that bridge. So that's good news for Pam the Bird enjoyers. Two southbound lanes linking the Tullamarine Freeway and CityLink to the Westgate Freeway have been closed as the man, as far as we're aware, Tina, is still up on the top of that pillar.
0: Right, so I understand it's a bit of a standoff between this guy and police.
1: Yes, I'm sure that the police are torn between being rather irritated at this bloke, but also obviously wanting him to be able to get back down safely and face justice for his bird-related crimes.
0: Oh, I'm sure they want him to face justice, of course. Who are you rooting for in this standoff?
1: The photography isn't so fantastic of the Pam the Bird, but it is an impressive piece of work for sure. I mean, at that size and abseiling, you know, not too shabby, I got to say, by the guy. You got to give a little tip of the hat.
0: Absolutely. Well, speaking of ascending to great heights.
1: That's right, Tina. Sydney is set to see its tallest residential skyscrapers. A pair of 82-story residential towers were approved for construction on Southern Castle Ray Street in the CBD. So they should be completed by 2030. And apparently the rooftop will sit at a banister gripping 262 metres. So that is, those are some big boys.
0: Right.
1: There are some artists' renditions and stuff that you can check out online. And of course, you know, in the artist renditions, they are a glowing shade of gold.
0: They always are.
1: And surrounded by beautiful green spaces full of happy people and idyllic ponds.
0: Never quite looks like that when it all comes to fruition.
1: Never a fact check on the artist's rendition.
0: And rather a lot of sports news this morning.
1: That's right, 2SER sports fans. I know there are dozens of you. In the World Cup, Portugal are out. They have been knocked out by the great nation of Spain in the final moments of their match this morning. So they're out of the World Cup. That was a 1-0 loss in Arlington, Texas. Elsewhere, beleaguered tennis star Alex de Minaur has described his fourth round loss at Wimbledon against Flavio Caboli as gut-wrenching. And the NBA's Giannis Antetokounmpo has farewelled the city of Milwaukee after being traded, along with Bobby Portis, to the Miami Heat. So
0: you're
1: that's
0: a bit
1: exciting.
0: You're a bit of a sports nut. I know. Have you been keeping up with the World Cup? I'm sure it's a big yes.
1: World Cup is fabulous. Absolutely love the World Cup. And I've got a tipping competition with my colleagues at the pub that I work at. So that's made it all the more enjoyable, although not really in terms of my fortunes in that tipping competition.
0: Right. So you've come out with some losses.
1: It has been rather good, though. Because
0: who are you backing?
1: I don't know if I should say that on the air.
0: Okay. Oh, yeah. Okay. Might be a bit spicy.
1: Well, yeah. For the morning, you know, the text line can only get so hot. You know, we do have old servers here. We have old servers.
0: Obviously, our listeners aren't that nationalistic and patriotic.
1: No, that's true. But I think the World Cup is kind of something which even people who aren't particularly enthused about
0: jingoistic.
1: Jingoistic. I think sort of it somehow just burrows its way in. You know, it's quite a broad church, the old World Cup. I do think it's a great event. A friend of mine the other day said that it was the closest that we have in the modern era to kind of like a world's fair of old, where all the people of the different countries come together in one place and they sort of show their stuff.
0: Oh, you're selling it to me.
1: I think that's quite true.
0: Yeah.
1: Even though it's slightly more, you know, unfair because not everyone's good at soccer.
0: Not everyone is good at soccer. I grew up in a household where, like, you know, I had one parent that was German and one that was Irish. And, you know, my Irish father was a bit of a soccer nut, but my mother The German one always took a bit of pleasure in the fact that we, you know, Germans were so much were much better soccer players than the Irish.
1: Indeed, yes. Ireland did have a wonderful rugby victory over Australia, though, on the weekend. So Ireland not too shabby either in certain respects.
0: Well, there you go. Kieran O'Reilly, thank you very much. You'll be back with us after the news from the National Radio Newsroom with the latest about our weather and on our roads. We're going to head to some more music, though, in the meantime. This is Love's Theme from the Love Unlimited Orchestra. It's just gone 42 past 7 here at 2OCR Breakfast. Would love to hear from you, 0468 44 1073. I'm Tina Quinn. I'm just here till about 9 a.m. and then the good people at the Tuesday Daily take over. Stay with me.

0: Night Packers. I've been listening to 2SER since 1984. If we lose 2SER, it's going to be disastrous for the Sydney music scene. 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
1: 2SER acknowledges the custodians of the Gadigal and Darug land from which we broadcast.

That's Small Town Boy from Cotier. It's a cover of Bronski Beat, of course. You're listening to Breakfast on 2SER 107.3. Tina Quinn with you until about 9 a.m. Keen to hear from you guys. Don't leave me hanging. Keep me company this morning. 0468 44 1073 is the text line. We're going to head to some news shortly, but in the meantime, I think we'll head to some more music. What do you reckon? This is Babe Rainbow's Long Live the Wilderness. Something a bit sunny for this cold and drizzly Sydney day.

0: 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You're listening to Breakfast on 2SER 107.3. It's a beautiful sunny song to get you going this morning. Bit of reprieve from the wet and dampness of Sydney's outdoors today. It's a pretty cold one, pretty miserable one, but that's okay. We're not miserable. We're going to keep it sunny here and upbeat here at 2SER Breakfast. I hope your Tuesday is going well and you've been managed to get the coffee, you know, the coffee machine is working. I hope you make that bus. I hope traffic isn't awful. I hope nobody cuts you off on your way to work. I hope it's all going well. It's on track. We're going to head to some news now in a few moments. So stay with us after that. We'll be joined by Kieran O'Reilly with the latest in traffic, of course, and our weather. I've sort of given away what's all happening though, haven't I? Miserable is what I've said. Not to worry. Heading to some news now. It's just gone 8 o'clock.
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2: Good morning, I'm Alyssa Delfs. Police in Melbourne are engaged in a standoff with a vandal who they allege painted a huge Pam the Bird image on the side of a prominent city bridge. Victoria Police say uniformed and water officers are on the scene, responding to an incident involving a trespasser on the bridge. The man allegedly scaled the bridge and remains in a restricted area on the Eastern Tower, where he's refusing to follow police directions. One lane of Bolt Bridge remains closed to traffic and police say there's no threat to the public or road users. One in three Australian workers are using artificial intelligence to get ahead without telling their employer, and even more say using the technology makes them feel like they're cheating. But a study has found the secret is increasing productivity in the workplace, and businesses could benefit more if they openly supported its use. Software provider Employment Hero released the findings today from a study of more than 2,600 employers and their staff, which also found many workers were training themselves to use AI tools with material found online. The results come after the National AI Centre reported almost half of Australian organisations were adopting the technology, but 19%

0: Data shows more than half of Australians want to read more but aren't able to. Not-for-profit organisation Australia Reads has been helping Aussies to pick up a book. Its world-first behavioural research has seen it shortlisted for the 2026 International Publishers Association Innovation in Publishing Award. CEO Anna Berkey explained to National Radio News how the organisation hopes to improve reading rates.
1: What we're looking for are ways that we can support readers, but also support bookshops, support libraries, support publishers, support authors to reach new kinds of readers and to be able to speak directly to those Australians who want to read more, but are perhaps a little overwhelmed and not quite sure where to start with books that they're really going to love.
0: And overseas, a senior UN official has warned that the humanitarian crisis in Sudan's besieged city of El Abeid is worsening as fighting and a blockade by the paramilitary rapid support forces continue. The UN's humanitarian coordinator for Sudan says repeated drone strikes have left civilians without essential services. The BBC's Richard Kagoe reports.
2: Walking through crowds waiting at scarce water points, the UN's Denise Brown points to severe shortages in El Obeid. In a short video posted on X, she says aid hasn't reached camps for the displaced in weeks after humanitarian corridors were cut off by the rapid support forces. Thousands are now left without assistance, food prices have shot up, and fuel has too as supplies run dry. A doctor's group warns of outbreaks of cholera and measles, with hospitals running out of supplies.
0: And taking a look at sport in tennis, Australia number one Alex de Minaur has been defeated at Wimbledon overnight by world number six Flavio Cobolli, 7-5, 7-6, 6-3. In the men's doubles, Thanasi Kokkinakis is through to the quarterfinal alongside American Alexander Kovacevic. They'll hit the court just before midnight tonight.
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4: A big thanks to our friends over at the National Radio Newsroom. I'm joined now by Kieran O'Rea in studio, who's got the latest in traffic and weather. Good morning, Kieran.
5: Good morning, Tina. Seemingly, the mild vibes that we described earlier in the program might have persisted. It seems as though the traffic in Sydney, as far as noteworthy incidents that require reporting on this radio program, we don't have anything at the moment.
4: So there's no, wow.
5: I mean, I'm sure that there are probably various, slow-moving sections of the road, but as far as actual crashes, incidents, anything that's, reliant on the authorities to fix.
4: I think it comes down to my well wishes for our listeners. I've said, I hope you haven't gotten caught in any bad traffic. I hope traffic's actually moving. Possibly it is. Maybe my good vibes has helped the situation along.
5: I think the playlist has been really advantageous. All those drivers out there with those soothing sounds coming in, and also the mild vibes, F or described. When you have those two things together, I think that people are just at ease. They're not too worried and they can drive safely.
4: We're just doing up here at 2SER, hey?
5: Keep it up, folks. And, may your vibes be mild and may your rain only be a sprinkle.
4: Well, speaking of rain, what's the latest with Sydney's weather?
5: I've just had a look out the door here on Broadway and Ultimo. There's no rain coming down at present. There's a nice kind of like misty cool to the air, as we described. So there is a little bit of moisture in the air. It's 11.1 degrees. Feels like 6 degrees. It is going to be quite cool. You're going to want to get your beanies. You're going to want to have your thermals, an overcoat, umbrella, If you're a cowboy, maybe you can go without an umbrella today and risk a sprinkle or two, but definitely rug up because it's cool out there and it will be for the whole day.
4: So basically laid out what a proper journalist you are, because you know what they say, the role of a journalist is, right?
5: To speak truth to power, yeah.
4: Well, if someone says it's raining and the other person says it's not, what's your job to do?
5: To look out the window.
4: And see if it's raining. And that's what you did.
5: That's right.
4: The commitment. That's the level of commitment you've got, Kieran O'Rea.
5: That's right. I didn't actually step out of the building because I was worried that I would get locked out and not have a key card. But I did look out the window with my eyes. So I feel like that's pretty good journalism. And indeed, I'm looking out the window right now. I'm even re-journalisming now just because I'm so committed to my journalism. And I still don't see any rain. So keep it up, folks. It's looking good.
4: Kieran O'Rea pulling out all the stops for us here at 2SER. Breakfast. Thanks, Kieran.
5: Media Watch, here I come.
4: We're going to head to some more music. This is Place Where I Go from Keanu Nelson. Just gone 6 past 8 here at 2SER Breakfast.

Let's pull up to the bumper from Grace Jones's 1981 album, Night Clubbing. You're listening to Breakfast on 2SER 107.3. Tina Quinn with you. Keep me company till about 9 a.m. if you can. I'd love it if you do so. 0468 44 1073 is the text line. I hope people are keeping clear of your bumper this morning and you're keeping safe on those roads. I hope so. And yes, I know that's not the type of bumper that Miss Jones was referring to, but don't at me. It's just gone 8:15 here at 2SER Breakfast. We're going to head to some more music. This is Automatic from the Pointer Sisters.

That's Automatic from the Pointer Sisters. It was a song request from one of our French's Forest listeners, Kate. If you want to get in touch, 0468 441073 is the text line. Keep me company till about 9 a.m, at which point the good people over at the Tuesday Daily will join you. In the meantime, some more music. This is Loop from Baby Cool off their album Infinite Baby, or Infinity Baby rather. 20 past 8.

feature album this week on 2SER is My Story by Warren Mason. The debut solo studio record from the emerging Uwalarai folk musician explores scars and catharsis through deep, immersive storytelling of the past and present. My Story by Warren Mason, the feature album all this week on 2SER 107.3.

That's River Come Down from Andre Tanka. It's just gone 27 past the hour here at 2SER Breakfast. Tina Quinn with you until about 9 a.m. Give me a howdy, give me a hello. 0468 44 1073 is the text line. I think I mentioned a little bit earlier in the show that 2SER's feature album this week is My Story, which is the debut album from an emerging Indigenous artist named Warren Mason. You might know some of his work. He performs with the experimental group Mainlanders, but this is his first solo effort. And I have to say, it's a really beautiful piece of work. This is a song from that album, The Dog. The album is called My Story. The song is called The Dog from Warren Mason.

0: Unconditional Love. That's The Dog by Warren Mason off his new album, My Story. It's Warren Mason's first solo effort, and what a beautiful effort it is. As we celebrate NAIDOC Week this week, I think it's very on the nose and something I've been listening to the whole album myself, and it's very deep, it's very immersive. As I think I mentioned earlier, it focuses on the intersection of past and present trauma, but it has a real catharsis through the connection of storytelling. Warren Mason, that's 2SER's feature artist of the week, and our feature album is My Story. We're going to head to some news headlines now, and we're joined to do so by the wonderful Kieran O'Ray in studio. Good morning.
1: Good morning, Tina. Great to be here. Our top story today, the ongoing caper of a high-altitude graffiti artist. Victoria Police have deployed a variety of forces, including water forces, by the way, to manage the ongoing caper.
0: And I'm obsessed with this story. I love this.
1: Yeah, the ongoing caper, and I do use that word advisedly, rather than sort of, I think anything more strong, like sort of crisis, would probably be putting it a bit too strongly. Mm. It's a caper. It affects the Balti Bridge in Victoria. And as we hopefully all know by now, a man has climbed one of the pillars of that bridge and spray painted an enormous Pam the Bird onto the pillar. The Instagram page at Pam Bird has now shared footage shot by the man from the top of the tower with his legs dangling, with cars looking tiny, tiny far below him, in which he exhorts the public to, quote, drone him some food and to, quote, lower the expletive taxes.
0: Which taxes? Lower the expletive taxes. Yes. I love that. What expletive? No, don't worry.
1: Yeah. Morning radio.
0: Which one?
1: Yes, indeed. Do we have a beeper? Do we have a beep?
0: No. Yeah, no, unfortunately not.
1: Budget cuts.
0: And there could be budget cuts, exactly.
1: We have to
0: and
1: do
0: there
1: our
0: could
1: own
0: be kids
1: beeping.
0: In the car. Indeed. Indeed. All right, well, there's some developments in the South Pacific, right?
1: That's right, yes. So Anthony Albanese is set to join in at the Solomon Islands Independence Day celebrations today, July 7th, following the signing of the Ocean of Peace Treaty with Fiji. Now, that signing was followed shortly thereafter by a missile test by China in the Pacific Ocean, the first known submarine-based missile test by the PLA since 1982. So that has engendered some reactions from various political figures, most of whom are trying to strike the balance between sort of sounding quite worried about it and also calming people's worries.
0: Mm. Very delicate balance.
1: Bit of a ballerina act by the Canberra folks, yeah.
0: I'm picturing Albo in a tutu all of a sudden. Speaking of RPM, there's still a lot of chatter about this podcast clip. We talked about it a little bit on the show yesterday, but...
1: That's right. There was this game, and no, funnily enough, you know, I don't know if this is indicative of the out-of-touch nature of the, you know, media establishment, with all due respect to yourself as a card-carrying, a member of that establishment. No one seems to have mentioned in the press I've read that the game is usually... marry, shag, kill.
0: Yeah.
1: But they'd already diluted the game down to a much more palatable version where it's marry, shag, date.
0: Oh, God.
1: Instead of kill. I heard some versions where it's forget instead of kill, which is, I think that's the British one, which is like safe for radio. Anyway,
0: yeah,
1: date
0: yeah.
1: is quite dull. And in any case, I also noted that when the PM was asked, you know, what he wanted to do, he first refused to answer, saying that he'd just recently been married. And when he was pressed, he didn't do the three's choice selection. He just said, just all of the above for Kylie Minogue.
0: Yeah.
1: Sort of declining the, really, in a way, kind of declining the essence of the game, which is to sort of prioritize various people's attributes for each of those.
0: It's very safe. It was just like,
1: it was very safe. Anyway, seemingly, we still want to go on about this in the political classes, because Zali Steggall of the recently launched and awkwardly named Community Strong said it was entirely inappropriate and he never should have participated in the game. Shadow Communications Minister Sarah Henderson said, quote, Australians deserve better.
0: Oh,
1: and
0: God.
1: I just think that Australia's relationship with larrikinism should be studied.
0: It's fine. It's a very convenient relationship with larrikinism when it works for us.
1: We love it. You know, we love it. We hate it. We love it when Bob Hawke drinks, you know, a shoe full of beer.
0: Yeah.
1: But then as soon as you say something larrikinistic on a podcast, it's five alarm fire.
0: Oh, I don't know. It's I mean, it's not the first time that, you know, the...
1: Well, the Joy Division incident. We can all remember. Right, we all remember. We all love music here. The Joy Division incident, that was absolutely astonishing. The idea that when Anthony Albanese wore a Joy Division t-shirt, that he was somehow now showing that he had sympathies with maybe European fascist movements.
0: That's quite... It's quite a huge leap. It's quite a huge leap,
1: incredible.
0: They'd
1: never heard of Joy Division, that they were like a beloved act that everyone like thinks is fantastic, and that they were in no way right wing or anything like that.
0: Well, I have to say, the Coalition is they're very fantastical when it comes to leaping.
1: Clutching at straws.
0: All right. I guess we better touch on sport just while we have you.
1: That's right, folks. The World Cup has seen the elimination of Portugal and the much-loved, lusted-after and occasionally maligned Cristiano Ronaldo after they were defeated 1-0 by Spain in Arlington, Texas. And following a fair bit of controversy involving a red card that I will not get into here, the United States is set to play Belgium at 10 a.m. Sydney time, and they are the last host nation standing after Mexico was eliminated by the English last night, Tina.
0: Thank you, Kieran O'Reilly. Hey, on the topic of Joy Division, think of this what you will. Play into this what you will. This is Isolation.

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0: with Call My Name from the album Where the South Winds Wail. You're listening to Breakfast on 2SER 107.3. I'm Tina Quinn with you, and my time with you is nearly up. You're going to be joined pretty shortly by Campbell with the Tuesday Daily, and he's here in studio to tell us what you guys can expect.
1: Hello,
0: good morning, Campbell.
1: Tina, how are you?
0: Yeah, good, good. How are you going?
1: Good, good. I'm back from my hiatus for the week.
0: Fantastic.
1: Some time off. I won't go into that, but I'm glad to be back
0: nice.
1: On the mic. I'm not like
0: I'm
1: you
0: sure
1: that covers,
0: are...
1: you know, all the big stories. You know, you're interviewing like some of the top journalists, all that sort of stuff. I do a very different show, I'd say, compared to you. You know, big stories like Duct Tape Man.
0: Well, we love the fact that there's a real diversity on offer here at 2SER.
1: Yeah, Mignonese Idol. You've heard of that?
0: No, who's that?
1: Well, Mignonese is the language. You know, the Minions in Despicable Me.
0: Yeah.
1: So people, for the premiere, they had all these people that got up and they sung all these like Bohemian Rhapsody and all these different songs in the Mignonese language.
0: Oh, wow.
1: So we'll go through that, plus making a lasagna in the microwave.
0: Yep.
1: If you're time poor. Ashley Tisdale's Toxic Mum Group, she's turning that into a TV show.
0: Mm-hmm.
1: That's the kind of pettiness I like to talk about. Millie Bobby Brown's Past Life. Do you like past lives? Do you believe in that sort of stuff?
0: I am sympathetic to it. I'm open to it.
1: Yeah, I'm the
0: same.
1: I'm
0: not definitive on like whether it's, yeah, I reckon... Mm. You know, there's,
1: could
0: look,
1: be,
0: I'm a storyteller, so I kind of like,
1: yeah.
0: I like narrative, right?
1: Yeah, but you deal in reality. I like to think of, you know, airy-fairy stuff.
0: Sure, but I also know that, you know, nothing is certain in life.
1: That's
0: true. Anything I've
1: so
0: learned
1: so
0: from what
1: wise.
0: I do.
1: So you're so wise. That's why, you know, that's why you're Tina. But yeah, that's what we'll be covering in our show today.
0: Thanks, Campbell. Awesome.
1: No problem.
0: And I'm guessing some great music coming up as
1: yes,
0: well.
1: Yes, of course. Yes, the feature album for the week. We always plug that. Heaps of good stuff. It'll be a good time.
0: Have you
1: heard
0: some of it? Warren Mason?
1: No, I like to... The first time I'm in the studio, that's the first time I'm hearing it.
0: Yeah,
1: so
0: great.
1: So I'm reacting in the moment.
0: Fantastic. Oh, that's a good way to do it. I was a bit nervous about, you know, sort of preparing for this week's show, and I really wanted to be... I wanted to do my homework, you know?
1: Yeah.
0: And I was... Obviously, we've got a wonderful music director here, Lachlan Holland, who...
1: Mm.
0: Is a wonderkind, and he. This is obviously his selection, "My Story" by Warren Mason. I've really been enjoying listening to it. I mean, it's, you know, there's a darkness to it, but it's really cathartic and perfect for NAIDOC Week as well because of I guess a lot of the themes that it deals with. But he's incredibly talented. I love that he's. I won't spoil too much of it for you, but I mean, the fact that he's kind of started recording solo material in his 50s. I think he's only really gotten involved in live performing in.
1: Yeah,
0: over the last
1: right.
0: few years. So
1: yeah, well, it just shows you can be, you know, it's like politics. You can be in at any age. That's what I
0: true.
1: Like about music.
0: That's true. It's Although not... I wouldn't mind seeing some younger people in politics.
1: Yeah,
0: maybe they could start going off and making music. Maybe that's a better trajectory.
1: True.
0: You know?
1: Yeah, I want to be a good politician, so I'm staying out.
0: You reckon?
1: Oh, I'd be so bad. I don't deal with arguing and I can't be rational. I'd be like, you know, I'd be insulting people and just going, you know. I couldn't deal with it. And
0: Campbell,
1: you've got to live in Canberra. I'm too far away from everyone.
0: Campbell, you'd be insulting people. I mean, I reckon from the sounds of it, you'd fit right in. Anyways, Campbell with the Tuesday Daily, thanks for joining us.
1: No worries. We'll see you in 10 minutes. Oh, my God, I've got to prepare.
0: 10 minutes. Off you go.
1: Yeah, I've got to go.
0: Fantastic. Thanks, Campbell. Make sure you tune in and keep it locked on 2SER for the Tuesday Daily with Campbell. This is Frankenstein gets free membership from Bone Twister. 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

dial in and zone out after a long day with the space in between, bringing you down-tempo sounds to mellow out your evening. 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

That's Never Too Late from the Melodrones. You've been listening to Breakfast on 2SER 107.3. I've been Tina Quinn and you've been joining me, and I thank you for doing so. Great to hear from some of our regular listeners. Pete says, gold, enjoying your show. Thanks, Pete. And good to see that Dennis in Marrickville is tuning in as well. I was hoping I'd see your name pop up, Dennis. Good tunes, my first day of tuning into the Breakfast Show after Danny's departure. Look, I miss him just as much as you guys. I'd much prefer he be standing behind this mic, but alas, I'm just keeping this seat warm while we sort of work our way through this next transition, and I just want to thank you guys so much for sticking with us. We also got a message from long-time listener Pablo, JD, Joy Division, and Isolation on Breakfast Radio only to SCR. Love it. Thanks, Pablo. Well, let's do it all again the same time tomorrow. What do you reckon? 7 a.m.? Join me in the chair. Wherever you guys are, I hope you'll be with me. I'm going to hand over now to Campbell at the Tuesday Daily. Of course, you will get a quick news update, or a full bulletin, I should say, from the National Radio Newsroom in Canberra. So stay tuned for that. And then Campbell, who sounds like he's got a fantastic show coming up with the Tuesday Daily. Well, that's all from me. I hope Tuesday has gotten off to the right start for you, and the rest of your week travels along well. I'll catch you tomorrow. Check in with me then. I'm going to leave you now with some Jimi Hendrix, All Along the Watchtower.

Good morning, Campbell Steenbaum Smith with you on the Tuesday Daily, with you till midday. Yes, I'm back. What a week it's been for me. Too much, you know, there's too much to talk about. I'll have to just, you know, leave it off the air. I'll leave it a mystery, but I'm glad to be back in the saddle, back on the mic. I'm back house sitting as well. I think I've talked about it before with it's my aunt and uncle's house. It's their cat, which is like their child. And I'm pretty much the only person outside of them that trusts the cat. And it's pressure. That cat is, I love it, but it's so bipolar. It doesn't know what it wants. Do you want to eat? Do you want to go outside? Do you want to stay inside? Like, what do you want, Pedro? Please tell me. It'd be easy if it was a kid, right? A kid's more pressure, but at least it can tell you what it's thinking. A cat, I've just got to guess constantly. And cats, they're hard to gauge. I love them. But you really, they could be one of, they change moods every 5 minutes, it feels. If you've got a cat, you know this. My cats are like that. One moment they're lovey-dovey, then they just bite me out of nowhere. Literally within 5 seconds. It's very annoying. Hey, speaking of annoying, we've got to talk about the National Day, which is, we always celebrate this on the Tuesday Daily. It's particularly annoying if you've got kids, right? It's Dora the Explorer Day. I apologize if you've got kids. You'll probably hear this a lot, especially at school holidays. But will you, though? I don't know. Is Dora still relevant? I haven't heard of Dora for a while. Someone's got to check on her. The Explorer. Yeah, I never really watched it as a kid. But you couldn't escape it. I listened more to the, I watched, I guess, the Diego version, the boy version. What happened to Diego? Someone's got to check on Diego as well. I haven't heard of him for a while. What a fall from grace he had. Child stars, I guess. Hey, let me tell you what's coming up on the Tuesday Daily, the first hour. I teased a little bit with Tina this morning on breakfast. You know, she's always talking to the biggest journalists, the hard-hitting news. Well, the Tuesday Daily, we do things a bit differently here. We're talking, you know, duct tape man. There's a man in Mexico who's duct taping criminals to walls and lampposts. See, they're the stories I like to do. But before that, we've got your text line question, your feature album of the week. Chemist Warehouse, they've got a new name. I'll reveal what that is. Plus, you know, we like to talk about a speed record. Well, we like cars on this show. Well, I do. We like cars and we like world records. So why not combine the two with the world's fastest Lego car? I'll reveal what that was and how fast it went. Plus, we've got Laurie Bird, King Stingray, and Genesis Owesu on the way. Your traffic and your weather for the week up next. For now, though, let's get into In the Garden. This is Space Moth this morning here at 2SCR. The Tuesday Daily, 7 past 9.

0: In the Garden Space Moth, this morning on 2SCR 107.3, it's the Tuesday Daily with Campbell Steenboom Smith. Let's get into your traffic.
1: 2SCR traffic.
0: Yeah, no major traffic incidents to report, probably because of the school holidays. I feel like I see this all the time. During school holidays, the roads, it's so much better. If it could be like that all the time, my life would be easier. But anyway, let's get into your weather for the week.
2: Weather on 2SER.
0: Yeah, if you like clouds, this is the week for you. It's basically cloudy all week. Today's going to be partly cloudy, medium chance of showers with the top of 18 in the city, 17 out west. For tomorrow, it's going to be partly cloudy again, high chance of showers along the coastal fringe, medium chance everywhere else with a top of 18. For Thursday, it's going to be partly cloudy, medium chance of showers again with a top of 18. For Friday, cloudy, medium chance of showers again with a top of 17. Then for your weekend, Saturday's going to be partly cloudy, slight chance of a shower with a top of 18. Then for Sunday, it's going to be partly cloudy, slight chance of a shower again with a top of 20 in the city, 20 out west. Before we get into the next song and your text line question, we've had a text in from Tim saying, what about red card removal, man? Is there any point in watching today's FIFA match? If you didn't hear before, I was teasing what was coming up. We've got Duct Tape Man, one of my proudest, biggest stories of the week so far, with this guy that he's basically going around Mexico taping up motorcycle criminals. It's a bit of debate about that, but red card removal, man, I haven't heard of that. I still don't know if the World Cup's going on. I assume it is because everyone's still talking about it, and we got it coming up in the sport report with Finn. I just can't get into it. I don't know. You know, call me un-Australian, I don't care. I'm, you know, soccer, FIFA, it's not for me. I turned off the notifications on Waze because it pops up now with the... I feel like this year more than any. Everyone's just got into it. More than I've ever seen. Maybe I just haven't noticed. But it pops up in the car with when a game started, when someone scored. I just turned it off. Because the alert pops up. I think there's a police car or something. It triggers my flight or fight response. I don't want that in the car when I'm driving. I want to be as relaxed as possible. It's hard enough as it is. Anyway, your text line question up next. Let's get into Jalen Nongola. Love is gone. Here on the Tuesday Daily, 9:13. You're on air with Campbell Steenboom Smith.

0: Sentimental Lies, Laurie Briard, this morning here at 2SCR 107.3. You're on air with Campbell Steamboat Smith on the Tuesday Daily. We've got producer Finn back in the studio. How are you?
1: I don't know.
0: You told me when you walked in, you felt like a strawberry. Awesome.
1: Because I never know how to answer the question, because whenever people ask that to each other, you just go, oh, I'm good. And it's,
0: that's a sufficient answer. If you're good, you're good.
1: It just doesn't say anything.
0: Well, I like the strawberry. That really adds something to it. I never had anyone describe themselves as that before.
1: I don't even know what I was going for when I said it.
0: There you go. You said it. Hey, look, we're talking about malfunctioning stuff at home. My speakers are a big problem. I've got my desk. I've got a whole gaming PC rig set up. And I had to move it out. This kind of leads into the letting off steam today with renovations. I've had to move. Oh, don't get me started. We'll save it for later. But basically, I had to move everything out of the room, getting new flooring and all that stuff. So before that, we repainted the skirting board of all the rooms.
1: Oh, wait. I think I know what the skirting board
0: is. You know, like a wall, and then there's like a little lip that comes out?
1: Yes. I learned about that. So repainting that.
0: I repainted it. Moved everything out. Well, moved everything out first, then painted, moved it back in, then had to move it all out again. But the first time, because there was a 2-week gap between painting and flooring going in, and I put the speakers in and I wanted to use them for, I haven't used my PC for a while, and then there's no sound coming out. I thought, uh-oh, what the hell? So I'm like looking up the device, like the Bose speakers. I'm going on forums. Yeah, they're no help, by the way. And YouTube videos.
1: Yeah. Typically.
0: Like, plug it into the green socket in the back of the PC. I've done that. Do you not think I've already done that? And nothing's coming out. Reddit's no good. Because they're all from 5 years ago. I don't know if it's the same model I've got. And I'm a visual learner. I can't just go off of a text thing. And then Microsoft support. I do the diagnostics that the computer's got. So it scans it. It says everything's fine. System's active. No, it's not, because no sound is coming out of the speaker. It can't be right.
1: Did you find the solution?
0: It took a while, and I'm determined, right? I can't let this go. I'm skipping lunch. I have to get this done, otherwise it's going to eat at me all day. So the Microsoft diagnostic, there's another bit where it sends a system out. I don't know what it does. I thought I was getting scammed, because it's going through, like, it's asking all the pop-ups, do we have access to the PC? Yes. Do you allow this diagnostic to run through? I'm thinking, oh my God, what have I done? Am I about to lose my whole computer?
1: It's so convoluted. I'll just like plug it in and like out and back in like over.
0: Yeah.
1: And over.
0: Well, finally I got somewhere. Stuff. I went through this control panel and you just disable the speaker and then you enable it and I reset the computer.
1: Oh yeah.
0: And then it worked. So crisis over, half an hour later. Over speakers.
1: It just sounds like those moments where, say, like you're on a call with someone and you accidentally mute yourself. And you don't realize for the longest time I just need to press the unmute
0: button.
1: Just
0: everyone like, miming, you're on mute, turn it on. But I was like, I wanted to throw them out at one point.
1: Yeah.
0: I was 10 minutes in, I was getting nowhere. I thought, you know what, F this, I'm going to throw these off the balcony.
1: No, what? No.
0: I didn't, I resisted. But yeah. I got close.
1: But that's like one of the stages of the process that you have to imagine wanting to do it.
0: Bring a hammer to them. Well, I couldn't throw them off because all the wires, I've got all the cable management stuff, so they're all combined, these wires.
1: It's too much effort to just unplug.
0: Exactly, and I've got to, you know, flink it around, and I've got to unplug everything else, and like, it's too much. Oh, I just wanted to give up. Do you have any devices at home that drive you mad, Finn?
1: Oh, I don't know how long it actually has been, but last week I finally got it fixed where my phone's charging cable would not properly work or such. And the closest it would get to working, I would have to turn my phone facing down on a table while plugged in.
0: Oh, it had to be in a certain position.
1: Sometimes charge. And then I just went to the Apple store and like got a walk-in appointment and said, hey, this isn't working. They just took my phone, went away for 5 minutes, come back, and it's like, yeah, there was like something in their plug. And I'm like, finally.
0: And they didn't charge you for that? That's a surprise.
1: No, because it's like, it's just like a little...
0: Oh.
1: I don't know. It's the same thing you can get with, say, like, if your AirPods are like, there's some sort of issue where it's literally not your fault, and it's just something that the product itself has done. You can kind of, but there's also like whole other complicated things that I don't delve into. I just walk in and say,
0: and then walk
1: here's
0: out.
1: My problem.
0: That's so good, because I walked in with my computer once and then I came out with a quote for $980 to fix the stupid touch bar. I used to have one of those MacBooks with the touch bar.
1: I don't think I've encountered that, but I've also just never gotten...
0: What a waste. I thought I may as well just buy a whole new computer, which is what I did. It was cheaper for me to buy this whole thing.
1: And now the touch bar is gone.
0: Yeah, well, they removed it because they said, oh, well, it's connected to the keyboard. So that's because it kept messing around and glitching. They said, oh, so because it's part of the unit, the whole thing has to come out.
1: Oh.
0: So the entire one half of the computer has to be replaced. I thought, you know what? I'm not doing that.
1: And you just got a
0: new one. I'm glad they didn't charge you.
1: Yeah, but it was also like such a tiny thing. I feel like if anything,
0: fair
1: it
0: enough.
1: Would have been like
0: yeah,
1: a,
0: it's just
1: a little high five on the
0: exactly.
1: wrist.
0: Exactly, a little blow and a little Q-tip and then it's sorted. But we're asking you on the text line 0468441073, what device at home drives you mad? Doesn't have to be electronic, could be a microwave,
1: I like
0: fridge.
1: My microwave.
0: Is your fridge annoying, like the door's not closing properly?
1: Well,
0: I've got a cabinet where the door doesn't really, the hinge was broken, it's been fixed, in air quotes, but it doesn't really... It's one of those soft closes, but it doesn't really do it anymore.
1: Oh.
0: You know what? It's good. Near enough's good enough. I feel like that's our attitude. But what device at home is driving you mad? Text in 0468441073. Your feature album for the week up next. For now, though, this is Camp Dog, King Stingray. 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It's the Tuesday Daily with Campbell Steamboat Smith, 25 past 9.

feature album this week on 2SER is My Story by Warren Mason. The debut solo studio record from the emerging Uwalari folk musician explores scars and catharsis through deep, immersive storytelling of the past and present. My Story by Warren Mason, the feature album all this week on 2SER 107.1.

0: ocean.
1: Run for the Bushes, off your feature album for the week, My Story by Warren Mason. Now, Warren Mason, he resides in the Southern Beaches region of Tasmania and describes himself as an emerging artist in his 50s, and My Story is his debut studio album. It's a deeply personal album of storytelling through deep, immersive folk music, focusing on the intersection of past and present trauma and catharsis through connection. Warren's also the founder of Tin Camp Studios, which is the community-led recording studio and a member of experimental group Mainlanders. And Warren Mason, he will be performing live at Carriage Works from July 15th to 18th in a collaborative project entitled Healing Scars with choreographer Joe Clancy, as well as members of the Mangara Dance Company. And he'll also be a special guest this Thursday on The Outpost from midday with Vinnie Ramone for a conversation about the album, as well as performing live in the studio. So this is one busy boy, right? And if you want to win a vinyl copy of this, you can enter the draw by emailing win@2scr.com with Warren Mason or My Story in the title. Up to you. We're going to talk about Chemist Warehouse's new name up next. For now, though, this is Tallamane Pond.

0: Hi, I'm Evan from Celluloid Dreams, Wednesday nights at 7:30, where film nerds rule. I love 2SER for the music, the community, and the voices you won't hear anywhere else.
1: This is a language warning.

0: One For All, Genesis Owusu. It's 2CR 107.3. It's the Tuesday Daily with Campbell Steenbom Smith. Now we're talking Chemist Warehouse now.
1: I like this song.
0: Well, they've hijacked it now, Chemist Warehouse.
1: They hijacked it a long time ago.
0: That's true. Well, it's got a new name, right? And it's not a name that you'd expect. It's now called Girl Bunnings.
1: I mean, I don't even go to Bunnings, so I can't apply to like the definition of Bunnings being boy Bunnings.
0: Well, it's sparked because people on social media, they've observed how men in particular can spend hours wandering through Bunnings while women have an equivalent experience in Chemist Warehouse, apparently, which I would disagree. I love a pharmacy run in general.
1: I don't. I mean,
0: it's great. There's so much stuff to get.
1: I also just like have a pro in the family that helps do it for us.
0: Oh, I see. Yeah. Well, I like it because there's always stuff that you just don't realize you need.
1: What?
0: You're going for one thing. Oh, like a new gadget, like a different scrubber or some sort of exfoliator or a different tool that you want to try.
1: You're speaking like this is Bunnings.
0: Yeah, that's
1: like
0: what I mean.
1: Saying the words like tools.
0: Well, that's the thing with Bunnings. I can't relate to this either because I hate Bunnings. Well, I don't hate it, but I don't particularly like going. I don't know what I'm doing there. I don't know what's going on.
1: It scares me.
0: I find
1: it's very tall.
0: It's so open.
1: Yeah, that. And I don't
0: know where everything is, but I'm determined. I like to solve a mission.
1: I like how it has a distinct atmosphere, though.
0: That's true.
1: I have to wonder, though, like, what is a sort of a neutral ground? Instead of Chemist Warehouse or Bunnings, what is something that is, like, for everyone to just go into a place and get lost?
0: Probably Kmart.
1: Ooh.
0: I reckon Kmart. Have you been lost in a Kmart?
1: No, because all the Kmarts are the same. Every single Kmart has the exact same
0: layout. I have an experience.
1: Layout.
0: Really? I feel like that's not true.
1: The only difference may be that like it's a mirror flipped sort of thing.
0: The only thing they've all got is the checkouts in the middle.
1: Oh, but they're moving.
0: But in others, the way that the shop is, like what plot they're in,
1: it's
0: determines
1: the
0: how
1: same.
0: It's big. No, I feel like it's not.
1: No.
0: I feel like my local one.
1: If you go into every single Kmart now and you just...
0: Oh, I've been lost. I can never find anything. Everything that I want as well, it's never where you think it is.
1: Really?
0: I feel like
1: it's
0: always a challenge.
1: It's always where you think it is.
0: I'm thinking, oh, it'd be in the home section under here. And no, it's not there.
1: Home section?
0: It'd be in kitchen and utensils and I've got to run through there.
1: Well, I know where I find a home section with these. You just go like to the very middle of the store and then depending on like the layout, it's either just straight left or straight right.
0: I just get lost. I've got a very bad sense of direction.
1: Do you think those kind of general stores need like a little map at the very start?
0: Oh, I think so.
1: You're like, this is where this section is.
0: Well, also with Bunnings, right? You can look up and it tells you what aisle and location everything's
1: in. Oh, I
0: in.
1: Love when they do that.
0: And I'm like, right, I got to find aisle 44.
1: I couldn't do that with Chemist Warehouse. I went recently.
0: Chemist Warehouse, it's a good test to see how flat you can make yourself. Because you've really got to...
1: They're really thin.
0: Well, my local one, not so much, but the one near here in Haymarket, my God, you could fit like one box and that's it. So you've really got to... If there's another person coming down, it's a real sort of...
1: Do you ever...
0: Bit of teamwork, though.
1: Do you ever, like, skip an aisle because the thing you want to look at, like, a person is in front of, so you just kind of walk past and you go back to it later?
0: No, I will see that it's really busy and I'll just kind of go down another aisle and go around the other
1: yes!
0: way. And I'll do like I don't know, have to push past seven people.
1: Yeah, but sometimes I'll just move on and be like, I'll get to this later if it's specifically people are blocking.
0: There you go, Girl Bunnings. Because all these influencers are doing my Girl Bunnings haul and it's a Chemist Warehouse bag and they go through what they got.
1: I
0: didn't know it was a thing until I saw
1: Bunnings every time.
0: I didn't realize it was a thing until I saw the story. But apparently it's been going on for a while. Like at least
1: really?
0: A year it's been a thing.
1: I feel like I need a fact check to find this out.
0: But I don't know if it will catch on.
1: Well, if we're only finding about it now,
0: yeah,
1: I don't
0: that's true. Well, I'm not a girl and I love Chemist Warehouse. Well, pharmacies in general.
1: What?
0: But I'm also a boy that doesn't really like to go to Bunnings because there's nothing there for me anyway.
1: I prefer like a bookstore.
0: Now that's where I'd get lost. Like finding the nonfiction and the autobiography. I don't know.
1: That seems relatively simple.
0: Just finding the book. I can't figure it out.
1: But they have the labels everywhere. That's the one thing. That store has
0: good
1: labels.
0: You have to take me and show me the ways. because I'm a bit lost there. Hey, we're talking next. You know, we like a world record on this show.
1: We do.
0: And I like cars. So why not combine the two? And we're talking about a Lego car. They've built a full-size car out of Lego, and it's set a new world record. And we'll talk about that next. For now, though, this is Evolution, Immaterialize.

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1: This is a language warning.
2: Yeah. Picture yourself being 10 years old and having visions stuck in prison because of stories that were told around you when you was younger. Now that's all you could see. Thinking more than likely that could be me. See my uncle on TV for a prison escape, and at the age of 16 I thought I'd seen my fate. Always thought it was inevitable, what more can I say? To this day I get the feeling they might lock me away. I'm a black man living in this country where it's normal to be sent to a place where my people make almost 50%. That's half of the populations in our prisons today. We only make

being a statistic. It's time to change the way we see the world, but more important, it's time to change the way we see ourselves. How we supposed to spread our wings before we see is hell. We are kings and we are queens before we're anything else. It's got me thinking while I'm making this. We plan funerals before we plan 80s. Cause you're expected to die young if you're indigenous. The poison's in the food and the substances that they've given us. They put our elders on a ball and chain. Stop their kids from learning culture. Now we

0: statistic.
1: Kobe D, Statistic, is the Gomeroi artist from Maroubra. You're on the Tuesday Daily with Campbell Steenboom Smith. 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
2: I mean, I feel like...
1: Something I can get into.
2: World's fastest LEGO car.
1: It's pretty... They went
2: fast. Like a pretty easy thing to
1: beat. Let me tell you. So... Koenigsegg's main test driver, Marcus Longth, he drove it at the Goodwood Hill Climb Circuit, and in the process, he set the new world record, going 111 kilometers an hour, more than doubling the previous record of 50.
2: I wonder if I can't remember where or what it was. I feel like it was at an F1 event, and Terry Crews was in like a pink Lego car.
1: Oh yeah, but that was so slow. Those things.
2: Yeah, that's like
1: so they've
2: my
1: done it
2: only
1: before.
2: Metric
1: but this thing,
2: for
1: that's
2: previous
1: 111.
2: Example.
1: If he was on, you know, Mona Vale Road, he'd be breaking the speed limit. But this is based, so the Koenigsegg Sadir Spear, it's an ultra-exclusive road-legal track version of the Yesco, their car. Only 30 units of these have been built. It's got 1,625 horsepower, the real-life version.
2: That's a lot of numbers. It kind
1: of a lot of numbers. Well, for context, my Honda Civic RS has about 200 horsepower.
2: And can
1: that's
2: I get
1: already
2: the other
1: like
2: number again?
1: 1,625. So that's many times more than my car.
2: So basically really, really fast.
1: Very, very fast. So it took a team of LEGO builders 9,400 hours to put the whole thing together. The car weighs about 1,800 kilos, and it's got this intricate LEGO bespoke chassis. It's got an FIA spec roll cage. It's got Koenigsegg's real carbon wheels, proper suspension system. Like, this is unlike any sort of LEGO car they've done before. And it's got a small little electric motor that pushed it to that speed.
2: So are you saying instead of electric vehicles, we should get LEGO vehicles?
1: Well, it'd be a lot better in a crash. You wouldn't have to ride off the car. You could just put it back together.
2: Leave all your
1: have you also
2: there.
1: Have you those little Hot Wheels cars? Have you thrown those against the wall?
2: They can probably when I was a wee lad.
1: Well, those little cars they can really take an impact. So that must I think that's the future. Build cars out of Lego.
2: Have you ever dropped Lego before?
1: Well, Lego Technic's very different.
2: Oh,
1: it all
2: yeah,
1: clicks
2: it is.
1: Together. It's not like the traditional bricks.
2: I
1: think
2: Koenigsegg right.
1: might be on. I mean, their cars are very, very expensive. Like, we're talking $5 million plus. Oh. But if they can make, you know, if they can mass produce a Lego version, I think they could solve the car crisis if there is one.
2: Cheapen it a little.
1: Hey, up next, have you heard of Duct Tape Man? This is my big story of the day.
2: No.
1: You've heard of Batman. What about Duct Tape Man? We'll go through that next for now, though. This is Idle Hour. Michael Morgan on 2SCR 107.3. 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

0: Idle Hour. Michael Morgan this morning here at 2SCR 107.3. You're on the Tuesday Daily with Campbell Steamboat Smith. Now, there's a mysterious vigilante in the town of Lagos de Minoro in Mexico.
1: Batman?
0: Well, they're calling him the Batman of Lagos de Minoro. I'm calling him Duct Tape Man. Because all he's doing is he's duct taping alleged motorcycle thieves to lampposts and leaving them for authorities to find.
1: Oh, that kind of sounds like what Spider-Man does.
0: Well, this is Duct Tape Man. Very different.
1: Does he say, from your friendly neighborhood Duct Tape Man?
0: Well, he did write, so there's been five victims so far. One person, he had a thief written on his forehead. So he's writing little messages.
1: Very artistic.
0: Very artistic, yeah. So the State Secretary of Public Security, Juan Pablo Hernandez, has said that five men have been found so far and are currently being treated as victims, saying no one should take the law into their own hands regardless of their motives. Well, at some point, you got to act.
1: It's always an interesting conversation when it comes to vigilantes in
0: and
1: when
0: thieves.
1: They do the storytelling in media.
0: Oh, try to get through. I remember when I was a manager at a cinema, you'd call police for shoplifting. They'd show up maybe 3 hours later.
1: It'd be like
0: sometimes the next day.
1: They'd show up and be like, "Hey, we're here to watch a movie."
0: Yeah.
1: And you're like, "I called you yesterday."
0: Oh, it's so frustrating, especially when someone's taken something of yours. They can be so, you know, they've got to go through the donkey brigade and fill out the forms. Like, we don't have time for that. Get on the road. We know where they are.
1: Is this your origin story?
0: It could be. Maybe I'm Duct Tape Man. This is my reveal.
1: No, you need a different gimmick, like Magnet Man.
0: Just attach a magnet to someone and
1: the magnet item that they took.
0: That's not a bad idea. Maybe you should develop that. You can be like my the Robin to my Batman.
1: I'll just take the Lucius
0: glory.
1: Lucius Fox, I come up with the inventions.
0: Oh, I don't really know superheroes. I don't know how that is.
1: Yeah.
0: You have to tell me during the break. Which, speaking of, it's time for your 10 o'clock news. Text in 0468-44-1073, the thing in your house driving you mad.
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3: Good morning, I'm Alyssa Delfs. Police remain stuck in a standoff with a man on top of a major inner-city bridge after a dangerous graffiti stunt in the early hours of this morning. Traffic is building on Melbourne's Bolt Bridge after emergency services were called over reports a man had climbed up one of the 140-metre-high bridge pillars. It's believed he abseiled down the pillar and painted a giant Pam the Bird tag, which has been illegally plastered on Melbourne landmarks for years in hard-to-reach places or heritage-listed buildings. A police spokesperson says they are negotiating with the man to get him down safely, but he's reportedly refused to follow instructions, posting this message on social media.
4: I'm not coming down until they lower the taxes.
3: A Chinese missile test in the Pacific has been labelled as deeply destabilising to the region, but the timing was likely coincidental to an Australian defence alliance signed with Fiji just hours earlier. China fired a nuclear-capable long-range missile from a submarine in the Pacific yesterday, with the federal government only given several hours' notice about the test. The missile was understood to have landed between Nauru and Tuvalu. Speaking to the ABC, Defence Minister Richard Marles says he is concerned about the test.
5: What's relevant here is the capability that was being tested, the range that was being demonstrated, and the fact that China itself has said that this would be a nuclear-capable missile. And that fundamentally is deeply destabilising, and that's why we're concerned about it, deeply concerned about it, and why we've expressed that concern to China directly.
3: Overseas, at least 25 people have been killed in 2 days of prison riots in Sri Lanka. The riots at Negombo Prison, north of Colombo, were sparked by an inmate informing on a drug trafficking operation inside. The BBC's Charles Haviland reports.
6: Violence inside the Negombo jail started on Sunday, with inmates said to have grabbed prison guns. Two people were killed and dozens injured. Later, groups of male prisoners and women from an adjoining section climbed onto rooftops demanding to be released. Fresh violence erupted on Monday when inmates tried to rush the prison entrance. Security forces were deployed and multiple gunshots heard from inside the prison. Riots have periodically broken out in Sri Lanka's overcrowded prisons, but this is the worst in years.
3: Back home, a Melbourne North sporting community is mourning the death of one of their own today. Nathan Fitzgerald died in hospital overnight after